0: words, Chris. Disappointing. Let down. What do we exactly use for those last 6 minutes? And I'm specifically looking at the James Harden-led Cleveland Cavaliers.
1: Well, it's not. Unfortunately, it's not James Harden-led. More like James Harden bled. I hate to take the victory away from the Pistons because, I mean, Duncan Robinson and Cade Cunningham, I mean, they hit some key threes that it was, I think it was a little before that in the game where Cleveland actually came back.
0: Yeah.
1: And they had a lead for the first time since it was 3-0. And they had a 1-point lead, and then Detroit just came roaring back. And, you know, I don't know. It's, you know, after a while it wasn't even watching the two teams play. It was Donovan Mitchell against Cade Cunningham. And then James Harden seemed to get jealous. I mean, what was his plus minus was like 13 or something like that, 15 or 13 for James Harden. 4 turnovers. He scored, you know, he was 4-for-4 from the 3-point line, but I mean, made 3 baskets. I mean, the team was 7-of-32 on 3-pointers and 0-for-10 or 11 in the fourth quarter on 3-point shots. So I mean, both teams were trying and playing tough defense, but boy, my goodness, that is the biggest waste of $42 million a year. That was mid-season. Maybe the Cavs are only on the hook for $21 million, whatever it is. But, you know, I mean, we were talking about this before we came on. You know, James Harden, he's probably better
0: sometimes
1: than James Harden.
0: Sometimes it feels like a combination of both when they play.
1: But James Harden, I mean, that one time, he's dribbling and dribbling and dribbling. It's like 10 seconds going off the clock. Then he tries to, you know, he's double covered and tries to dribble between two guys. I mean, that's what we taught when I was coaching basketball. I mean, that's what we taught 5-year-olds. You know, it's just like, okay, don't, you know, and then he gets the ball stolen for his 4th turnover. And you're thinking, what are you thinking? There's 4 other guys in the court. You're not getting past these guys. It's just, I don't know. It's like he's not the player he once was, but he thinks he is. And you know what? In part, I mean, he played 37 minutes. In part, that was one of the reasons they lost the game. It was James Harden.
0: The only thing that James Harden's done differently in his last few years is he's played better defense. But other than that, he's still the time-eating or time-wasting, space-eating guard that he has always been. By the way, I think what you were trying to say about his plus-minus is that his numbers were through the basement. He was a minus 15. He had 10 points, 3 of 13 shooting. He was zilch from outside the 3-point line.
1: He made 3 baskets. He made 3 field goals. For all of that money. 3 field goals. He had more turnovers than field goals. That's pretty bad.
0: Yeah.
1: In 37 minutes.
0: You know, the other thing I was thinking of when we were talking about this before we got on the air was, Donovan Mitchell just looks like such a different player, and I feel like it's the James Harden effect that's kind of rubbed off on him, which is unfortunate because we saw Donovan Mitchell in Utah when he was at his best, and he was such a fun player to watch. You watch him have to be second fiddle to James Harden. It's like, man, now you are relegated to throwing up garbage to get foul calls. That's what you're left with.
1: I don't see him as, I see him as he's the number one guy on the team, right? I mean, then James Harden would be after that, I would think. No?
0: Yeah, you would think. Yeah.
1: Oh, okay.
0: By the way, we're watching, Lakers and Thunder right now. It hasn't taken very long. What is it? 1:26 left in the first quarter. JJ Redick's already gotten teed up. Because he was upset with an official.
1: He's trying to fire up his team.
0: Yeah, because they're down 11 already. It's 27-16. That game's on Prime. We're watching that. We'll keep
1: Bronny.
0: You posted on.
1: Come on, Bronny.
0: It's like your whole goal is just to get to a point where Bronny's playing, And then it's like, oh, okay, we're good now. Bronny's playing. We're fine. This is what we came to see with the Lakers.
1: You know what? I want to emphasize Duncan Robinson. Yeah. I mean, this guy was a former D3 player. And, you know, he had a role in the Miami Heat. They, they discovered him and, he got his career start there. But he seems to have, he does have a bigger role with the Cavs. And I don't know if you saw that second to the last three shot was from Steph Curry range. I mean, he's such a good 3-point shooter.
0: It is Pacheco and Hart here on ESPN Honolulu. Chris is wearing his best Pittsburgh Steelers shirt. That's very topical for today. I'm just outside of Sacramento. We're getting ready for Hawaii baseball against UC Davis. Big 3-game series coming up this weekend. But, one of the things that we should talk about right out of the gate, University of Hawaii softball at the Big West Tournament. Picking up a 2-0 win today over UC Santa Barbara to move on to the next round. And Taryn Irimata comes up huge in the circle for UH.
1: Yeah, she's not your a strikeout pitcher. I mean, she gave up 8 hits, but they played really good defense. And that's exciting. I mean, what was the final score?
0: 2-0.
1: 2-0. 2-0. 2-0. So Hawaii scores in the first and second inning, and they were blank the rest of the way. But that's a good team. Now all of a sudden, you're in the championship game tomorrow morning at 10. You've got 30 wins on the season. What a year for the softball squad!
0: Yeah, I mean, I don't. Again, and I, not to belabor the point that we've made a lot here in the last couple of weeks, but no one expected this. I don't know very many people who would have, fairly said to you, yeah, we think Hawaii will be playing for a Big West championship.
1: Right.
0: And here they are with that opportunity. Now, they will play UC Santa Barbara again tomorrow. And that's because UC Santa Barbara having to go to the, losers bracket, they ended up beating, or is this wrong? This looks kind of weird from the Big West softball bracket.
1: I'm just going off the email we got from UH. So
0: yeah, the softball bracket's wrong. So yeah, Hawaii will play Cal State Fullerton tomorrow, and then you win that, you go right to the championship game on Saturday. You lose that, then you've got to go into the losers bracket and play later that night.
1: Sorry about that. Yeah, I said championship game. They'll play for a berth in the championship game tomorrow morning at 10 a.m.
0: If you're wondering, by the way, the numbers on Irimata, just 4 strikeouts, as you said, with the 1 walk. But the biggest thing is being able to get out of trouble. You give up 9 hits. That means you're leaving runners on base. You're doing the things that, as a pitcher, you can't be expected to just pitch solidly and lights out, etc. That's not an expectation. But as long as you can work out of traffic, UCSB left 10 on base in this game. She gave up just 1 extra base hit in that game. As long as you do that, I think you're in good shape. And,
1: right. You don't need to play hero ball and try and make every pitch a strike. I mean, if they, depending on, it doesn't sound like they got a lot of hard hits. Maybe a couple. But, good job by her. That's all you need. That's all you need. Let your defense play.
0: So they'll be on the air, or they'll be playing tomorrow, 10 a.m. So by the time we get on for baseball tomorrow, we'll have a little bit of an update on how they're doing. And we'll update you when we get on the air at 2:30 tomorrow for Hawaii baseball. Some of the other stuff that we are paying attention to, there's a lot of big things around college athletics. One, making common sense. The other, plan for another maybe 10 minutes when you watch a college basketball game in the NCAA tournament. Like, give yourself a little more time when watching a tournament game. We'll explain what that means. It all has to do with this now expanded NCAA tournament that is now official, signed, sealed, and delivered starting next year. All of that coming up as you're listening to Pacheco and Hart. Great to have you with us here on ESPN Honolulu. We've got traffic coming up in 15 seconds.
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3: ESPN Honolulu traffic is brought to you by Midas Hawaii.
4: Earlier accidents are gone, but there's still one on the Moanalua Freeway near the Halawa Interchange. The Moanalua backed up past Kaiser. H1 is backed up into the Hickam Curve. After Halawa, the H1 stays slow to the split. An accident near the Pearl City Waimalu exit has been moved. The driving time now from the Poly downtown to the H1-H2 split, 36 minutes, and it's the same whether you take the H1 or the Moanalua. The Windward and East Oahu commutes are all looking good.
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0: All right, SportsCenter's coming up in about 9 minutes. Another update on Lakers and Thunder from OKC with that series up 1-0 for OKC. Chris, as we talked about yesterday, we knew this was going to get fast-tracked, and it did today. The NCAA tournament brackets are now official. They'll go to 76 teams starting next year. And, oh, by the way, I think we learned from ESPN and CBS today, if you do their tournament challenge, it will start at the field of 64. They are not expanding their tournament challenge games to add those play-in games.
1: Yeah, I don't know. The women are, they're still falling short as far as treatment between the men's game and the women's game with this new 76-team tournament.
0: Where do you think that lies on the women's side? We'll start there, then we'll...
1: Let me scroll for a second. It's they're going to have 12, so it's 76. Mm-hmm. Both sides will have 12 opening round games before the round of 64. The women will play on across 12 campuses with the first and second seed hosts. The men will play in Dayton and somewhere else. They'll have, you know, just more of a big time atmosphere, I guess. I don't know. It's better for the women because you'll have big crowds, but you're going to have big crowds anyway, I would think. One of the ways this works too is, I mean, basically this is just trying to get more teams in the round of 64 from the SEC and Big Ten again, because how do you figure out the 24 teams that are going to play in the 12 opening round games? It's going to be lower-seeded at-large teams and lower-seeded automatic qualifiers.
0: Right.
1: I don't know. If you're an automatic qualifier, I don't know. You know what? We'll get used to it. I think most people aren't going to really pay that much attention until the round of 64, because that's part of the excitement of the tournament, for the men's tournament, is the brackets. And everyone gets into it on the first 2 days, and then you lose a little interest till you get to the final four. So, I don't know. I'm not sure this is a great thing. I'm not sure it's a bad thing. I just don't, you know, it's just, I don't know. I just wish the women would get the same treatment as the men.
0: I think, and I'm not excusing it, because I think you're right. The whole thing is to be equitable to begin with, and it's not. They've been doing this ever since they brought the play-in games into the women's bracket, where I was just looking at it. Missouri State won their play-in game against Stephen F. Austin. They played it at Texas because Texas would be the opponent for whoever won that game, and Missouri State ended up losing to Texas by like 42, but it was there. So it tells me the women's tournament's probably trying to save on travel a little bit. And just have it at all these, you know, different locations. That means, okay, you win that game, then you don't have to leave. You stay right there for a couple more days and you play the one. I'm not saying it's okay.
1: It's not that much money.
0: Because I'm with you.
1: Right. It's not that much money in travel. I think what it does is it looks better on TV if you've got a big crowd in one of these opening round games. And that helps revenue as well. As, you know, if you're going to save a little money on airfare, but, you know, tickets issued, you know, they can make some money off of that. Not a ton, again, not a ton of money, but, you know, if you sell out a 10,000 seat arena at $50 each, that's pretty good money.

0: You know, I think one of the other things that this will bring up is I think so many conferences are so used to just knowing, okay, we're a one bid league. And based on that, all right, don't settle for just knowing that you're a one bid league. You need to find ways to make your league better. I think the Big West has tried to do it with how they schedule so that, all right, you have Hawaii, let's say. Hawaii, you better not fall into that spot of the last however many, AQs. Because that means if you're one of those last however many AQs, well, you've got to play in that play-in tournament. You've got your conference tournament on Saturday, and you got to come right back around and play either Tuesday or Wednesday. You've got to, even if you are what you are, it's going to force every conference to figure out a way to make yourself better, make your net rating better, make your standing, your team's non-conference better. Like, you're going to have to figure out all that stuff.
1: Yeah, and I mean, on the outside, when you first look at it, and what they'll want you to believe is, hey, this is great. There's more opportunity for more teams to make it to the tournament. You're
0: right.
1: Going to have 24 more teams, or, well, not 24 more. How many are in the 20 more teams? Let's talk on men's side. 20 more teams who get to make the tournament. But are you really making the tournament? They're still not treating it as a real tournament. They're still treating it as a playoff to get into the tournament.
0: Yeah, until they fix that, that will never be done right.
1: Right, and so they want you to believe, hey, look how great it is, look how many teams get in. But in reality, it's, hey, now every team from the SEC is in the tournament. Every team for the ACC is in the tournament. It's, anyway, I mean, it is what it is. I think, you know, we'll see what happens.
0: So,
1: I mean, maybe it's more money for the Mountain West. Maybe it's more money, you know, for the conference if a couple more guys get in.
0: Well, we know it's gonna cost a lot more. Television executives are gonna be spending more money. One of the members of the committee tried to place a spin on it. By expanding this, it means more 15s and 16s will win NCAA tournament games. And if you think about that statement real quickly, you'll realize, well, of course the 15s and 16s will win more games because they're playing against one another. Hello? you can't really try to sell us on that because that's kind of an obvious.
1: Oh, that's right.
0: But, so what we learned about this isn't really a big revenue generator for the networks. It's just, more games. But what they did, what the NCAA did as a concession to get the networks, you know, Paramount and Warner Brothers Discovery on board, they're basically creating more in-game ad revenue. Because right now in the NCAA tournament, you have more commercials in NCAA tournament games than you do in regular season games. They add another media timeout in the first half, and the media timeouts are already longer than they are in most regular season games. Apparently, they're adding more, and the NCAA is loosening its restrictions on ad placement from alcohol distributors. So,
1: hard alcohol.
0: Some of this, So, you know, a lot of the stuff that used to be kind of taboo before, well, money, okay, we'll back off a little bit. It's interesting what it makes you kind of do.
1: I didn't know that they didn't have ads for hard liquor. I mean, we've seen television ads for hard liquor. I mean, it's not, oh, it was an NCAA thing. That's right. Because even on the radio, we can't have a hard liquor sponsor during the games, during the play-by-play.
0: Correct. Yeah, and it comes like, you know, what's the percentage of you know, ABV and you know, all that stuff. There's some like really fine language in that, but they're loosening up that now so that, and they believe that the first people in line to gobble up some of this new ad revenue, or new ad space will be those people. You know, coincidentally.
1: Oh, yeah. Oh, definitely. Because as beer consumption and sales continue to go down, what are people drinking? They're drinking, you know, your Trulies. And your White Claws and, Jack Daniel, you know, whiskey and, you know, all that kind of stuff. That's what, I mean, it's been a trend for a little while now. So those guys have all the money. The beer companies don't have as much as they used to.
0: All right, SportsCenter here in seconds. We are going to tell you why Chris is wearing a Pittsburgh Steelers t-shirt. It's topical today. That's next on Pacheco and Hart. It's ESPN Honolulu.
2: This is SportsCenter. The Pistons, they take a 2-0 series lead versus the Cavaliers. I'm Q Myers. The Pistons got the 107-97 victory and now have a commanding 2-0 lead in the best of seven versus the Cavaliers. Kate Cunningham, 25 points, 10 assists in 42 minutes. Tobias Harris had 21 points of his own. Donovan Mitchell had 31 points for Cleveland. James Harden, 10 points. He was 0-for-4 from three-point land and had four turnovers with only three assists. Game three is coming up Saturday. That'll be in Cleveland. The Lakers and the Thunder, game two action going on between them. OKC's up 39-34. SGA has 8 points for OKC, while LeBron James has 8 points of his own. There's 7:50 left to go in the first half. The Thunder have a 1-0 series lead. In the NFL, former 49ers free agent wide receiver Juwan Jennings and the Minnesota Vikings have now reached an agreement on a one-year, $8 million deal with a chance to make up to $13 million per his agent, Drew Rosenhaus. The Vikings lost Jalen Naylor this offseason after he signed a three-year, $35 million deal with the Raiders, and now they replaced him with Juwan Jennings. And NCAA tournament news, the men's and women's basketball tournaments are expanding to 76 teams. The NCAA announced that on Thursday. It is the first time the men's tournament has expanded since 2011 and the first time the women's tournament has expanded since 2022. For more scores and analysis, check out ESPN.com and the all-new ESPN app. Coming up.
3: ESPN Honolulu traffic.
4: The east and windward roads are good. It's typical going west, and that means slow in spots. The H1 gets slow at the Hickam Curve. The Moanalua backed up to the Gardens. After Halava, the H1 stays at an average of 16 miles an hour to the split. From there, the H2 is good to Mililani and Wahiawa. The H1 is good to Kapolei, although traffic right now is slow from the Makikilo on-ramp to Nanakuli. Fort Weaver is slow now from Queens West down to Renton Road.
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3: ESPN Honolulu is brought to you by HGEA, because Hawaii works best when we do.

0: I promised we were going to get rid of this song.
1: Yeah, no, I lied. This is a little wimpy. This is the song that a basketball player plays when they're dribbling up the floor in transition until they see LeBron James standing right in front of them, and then they rethink all their decisions.
0: Okay.
1: Because LeBron's going to break their stride.
0: I get it.
1: Play along!
0: I got it the first time.
1: Play along?
0: Yeah, really. Oh, good one, Josh. Actually, we've got a game going on. OKC leads 43-40.
1: Yeah, you know, they just haven't found their stride yet, Chris.
0: Nobody's gonna break them down.
1: Oh no. Gotta keep them moving.
0: Gotta keep on moving.
1: No, that's the one thing about the Lakers. It can be close. If you can keep it close going into the fourth quarter, you feel like you're in okay shape, but I just don't trust that they can. Luka's still out, LeBron's playing, Austin Reeves is playing decently well right now. That game's going on right now. By the way, coming up, we've got the, Data House HHSAA, softball championships. That's going to be at the bottom of the hour. You'll hear that on the new 1420 Hawaii's News and Sports. Dave Kawada will be calling that. We were mentioning just a little while ago maybe the story of the Division I tournament being Kapaa. Kapaa is going to play Mili Lani coming up at the top of the hour. Mili Lani knocking out the number one seed in Marinole yesterday by the final of 14-4.
0: Wow.
1: A game that did go all seven innings. It hit the 10 runs in the seventh.
0: Mm-hmm.
1: So, that is going to be a really intriguing semifinal there. Campbell, they came from behind after being down in the first couple of innings. Campbell and Moanalua, the all OIA semi tonight at 7:30.
0: You know, Marinole was the number one seed, mm-hmm. and Campbell was the number two seed. It seems like Campbell has an easier road to have to face, you know, a program like Mili Lani in your first game in the tournament. That's tough. But hey, you know what? That's what high school sports is about. So, like you said, Mili Lani plays Kapaa at 5, and that is followed by Campbell and Moanalua. Moanalua has scored in the two games they've played. They've scored 22 runs and given up one run. Mm-hmm. 22-1.
1: Yeah.
0: That's pretty incredible. Mili Lani, on the other hand, has scored 27 runs and given up 6.
1: I mean, you look at that story in that 5 o'clock game. Mili Lani's your two-time defending state champs in Division I. Kapaa hasn't won a title since, 2022, Kapaa's won the last two Division II state championships. So
0: wow.
1: You have actually defending state champs, although Kapaa's really not defending theirs, but these two teams have won the last two in their respective divisions. Now they go up against one another.
0: Right.
1: In Division I. That's such a cool story.
0: Yeah, you could look at it as they just moved up a weight class.
1: Yes.
0: Right?
1: Yeah.
0: It's
1: that's
0: like
1: right.
0: they went from welterweight to middleweight, and, you know, I mean, they're still, you know, defending a state championship in a way. By the way,
1: yeah.
0: in the consolation rounds, Pac-5 beat Kauai today 14-6. I believe that's Division II, right?
1: Yes.
0: And then Aiea over Waipahu 9-3.
1: And those are the games that are happening over at, Maui High.
0: Okay.
1: Because, Division II is out there.
0: So we've got coverage, happening tomorrow, right?
1: Of the championship, and
0: baseball, we've got a couple of games tomorrow.
1: Baseball semifinals will be on the new 1420 Hawaii's News and Sports tomorrow.
0: All right.
1: One more note on Kapaa Mili Lani, by the way, not to get all, you know, historical nerd on you.
0: The last time
1: the KIF won a Division I softball championship, that was 36 years ago. You got to go back to Kauai High in 1990, and that's the only time the KIF has won a Division I state championship.
0: Wow, that was back in the day when Kailua was ruling state championships in softball. Hey, we should mention the New City Nissan Boys Volleyball State Championships are coming up soon as well. Brackets came out for this, and this is Division II. Number one seed, Les Jardins. Number two, Pearl City. Three is Kauai. And number four, Hana. By the way, Pahoa is also seated at number five.
1: They'll put out the D1 bracket after Friday's play-in game.
0: Yeah, so that always comes out a little later.
1: And one more here on baseball. The Wally Onamine Foundation State Baseball Championships. We had a no-hitter today in D2. The Honoka'a Dragons no-hit Castle. Final score 9-0 there in those seven innings. Three pitchers combining for the no-hitter with two walks and 11 strikeouts. So Josiah Napoleon Umeda, Jaden Salazar, Kamala'a Ka'ai Petrick. All three combined.
0: Petrie.
1: Oh, okay. I do see the E now. Small print. But,
0: So his family doesn't call up.
1: You're right. Yes. So congratulations to them. All right. It is Pacheco and Hart here on ESPN Honolulu. Not to completely forget about the tease that we gave you earlier, but, Chris Hart is wearing a Pittsburgh Steelers shirt. And the reason, well, we don't know. You just put it on. It just happens to be on the day where the Pittsburgh Steelers find out that they may likely have Aaron Rodgers playing for them in 2026. It's not 100%.
0: Sources
1: he's going to go there this weekend.
0: Sources say that he is going to. He is going to visit this weekend. And most people think, he's going to come back for one more year. So that's, you know what? You have his stats there in front of you. Are you looking at the article?
1: Not yet. I was actually gonna toss the sound first.
0: Okay, toss the sound first.
1: Yeah, this is ESPN NFL analyst Jason McCourty, who was on SportsCenter earlier on why this is ultimately the best move for Pittsburgh.
2: Right now, bringing Aaron Rodgers back into that quarterback room, I think it's the best thing for the organization, and it's the best thing for the young quarterbacks they have in that room. Will Howard, who's coming in into year two, and then Drew Aller, who they drafted this season. Those guys I don't think are going to be ready to play right away. Bring a guy back like Rodgers, allow him to give them another crack at it. Those guys get to see how he'll communicate with Mike McCarthy and Aaron Rodgers, a Hall of Fame quarterback, and they get a chance to just sit down and learn from him. And I think that's going to go a long way for this football team. They've also had some upgrades, so let's see what Rodgers can do with a little bit of a better talent around him.
0: You know, and Rodgers last year, 65%, almost 66% of completions, 24 touchdowns, 7 interceptions, and they're going to pay him a little bit more this year. He's going to make about $15 million. That's nothing for, you know, that's nothing for a starting quarter, you know, a four-time MVP. Now, he's going to be 43 years old, but at the same time, he did fine for the Steelers last year. If they can get a better running game, it'll look even better. So that's good news for Steelers fans. It's not official yet, but likely he will be signing again.
1: Yeah, at some point, I think we've learned from Tom Brady. I think you can ignore age every now and again, just as long as you're not getting constantly beat up. And I think Aaron proved last year that he was – a little beaten up, but not to the point where all of a sudden you had to ask him, "Hey, do you need a walker or anything?"
0: No, he played in 14 or 15 games. He broke his wrist, but I mean, Lamar Jackson, he's not going to last to 43. Aaron Rodgers, you know, drop back quarterback, likes to stay in the pocket. Actually, he likes to kind of roll out a lot, but he doesn't get the hits that some of those more athletic, if you will, quarterbacks get.
1: And, you know, Jason McCourty made a good point on SportsCenter earlier when he says, hey, you know, if you're upgrading in certain areas of your team, and if you have a new head coach, the part that he didn't say, it is beneficial. I'd call this like the safe route.
0: Yeah.
1: It's beneficial to bring all of those things in with a veteran, not to almost feel like you're completely reshuffling the deck. And if Pittsburgh wants to be competitive, they want to get back to the playoffs, this is the safest way to do so. In, again, it's going to be a tough division. There's going to be a lot of uncertainty, but at least you know you have a backbone in that franchise right now.
0: Well, yeah, I mean, you have a quarterback coach and, you know, other guys helping out, but like you said, having the presence of somebody like Aaron Rodgers is going to be huge. I forgot. Yeah, that's right. Mike McCarthy's reunited with Mike McCarthy. That'll be kind of fun to watch.
1: In fact, on that, one of our texters from the 728 says, do you think, Chris, Mike McCarthy is an upgrade over Mike Tomlin?
0: I don't know. I just know that this, you know what? It's not getting to the playoffs again. It's winning a playoff game for the Steelers. You know, I think that, you know, the Ravens are probably favored to win the division. But, you know, between the Steelers and the Ravens, and who knows, maybe Cincinnati will get better on defense. But that's tough to say. I know it's going to be different. So different might be good in this situation, or it could be really, really bad.
1: I think what you just said, though, if I can build on it, is the pressure to win playoff game not be there just because for the last however many years, Pittsburgh's been to the playoffs and they've done nothing with it. And I'd say in Mike McCarthy's case, Mike McCarthy was much maligned in Dallas for a lot of the same. And you know, unfortunately, or fortunately, depending how you look at it, he's going to be judged really quickly based on if he can have playoff success or not, because Mike McCarthy is a good coach. He has a lot of really positive things, even in Dallas, that he did, but he didn't do the things that made him anything more than just a really good coach. And he's expected to be better, and I think he's expected to be better sooner rather than later. So I think if you are competitive and you make the playoffs with McCarthy at the helm, you got to win a playoff game this year.
0: I don't know how much say. I think you get a little bit of a pass being a Dallas Cowboys head coach. I don't know how much say or influence the head coach has in Dallas with Jerry and Steve Jones. And, you know, I mean, you're in the meetings and stuff like that, but I don't know. I mean, he did pretty well at Green Bay. I mean, he had the luxury of going from, you know, having Brett Favre and Aaron Rodgers as quarterbacks. But, you know, I don't know. We'll see. I mean, I don't know that the Steelers – look, if they come out and win four games next year, oh, yeah, Steelers fans will turn on him. And the Steelers, they don't usually fire head coaches. I mean, since I've been a Steelers fan in 1974 – you've had Chuck Knoll, Bill Cowher, Mike Tomlin. This is their fourth head coach in, I don't know, what is that, 50 years. Do they, if he has a really bad year, do they pull the plug? Different GM nowadays, maybe different thinking. But you know what? They've got the talent they have. I think the Steelers will be, I think they get to the playoffs if Aaron Rodgers gets back.
1: I do think the reason why it did come up with McCarthy, yeah, he was under Jerry Jones, but McCarthy had his own flaws with time management and et cetera. That really did plague him a little bit. But, I mean, at the same time, it was hard to let him go. And, you know, I think he had to do something at some point. It is Pacheco and Hart here on ESPN Honolulu. By the way, they are at the half in Oklahoma City. Lakers have a one-point lead on the Thunder, 58-57 there at the break. The leading scorer for LA is not LeBron James. It is Austin Reeves, who's got 13 points. Rui Hachimura's got 11. So, that's a development I think to pay attention to here as they go into halftime, that the Lakers are up on the road on the number one seed in the West, Oklahoma City.
0: Wow. Halftime already. Must not be a lot of fouls.
1: Well, I mean, it took about an hour.
0: Yeah? Is that about right?
1: Yeah.
0: Okay.
1: Yeah. Let's get traffic in here. Some of your texts, you can call into the program as well at 808-296-1500. It is Pacheco and Hart here on ESPN Honolulu.
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5: A new accident in town. It's on Ward Avenue adjacent to Thomas Square. Traffic is very slow in both directions between Baratania and King. If you're going out of town, the drive east to Hawaii Kai is good after Ke'eamoku. Windward commuters are looking at a good ride on all three roads. The drive west has settled into a typical pattern after two earlier accidents. H1 backed up to the Hickam Curve. The Moanalua backed up to Pu'uloa Road. H1 moves better after the Pearl City exit.
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0: All right, SportsCenter's coming up in just a little bit. Lakers up on the Thunder at the half by one. Still kind of weird, by the way, to watch A.J. Mitchell, former UC Santa Barbara Gaucho, who, you know, just last year was kind of like one of the guys who rarely played for Oklahoma City. Look at him now. He's got 13 points to lead OKC at the half, with a couple of rebounds and a couple of assists.
1: Oh, that was a great story. That's fantastic. I got a question. Yeah. I got the halftime show on right now. And you have the, what's the lady's name?
0: Taylor Rooks, the host.
1: Taylor Rooks is the host. Yeah. And then you have four former players sitting around her.
0: Yes.
1: Do we need four guys there? I mean, I could get the same. If you just had Nash and Dirk, I mean, that would be fine. Getting there, they're going back and forth. I don't know. You need Blake Griffin because he's actually really good. He's funny. But
0: yeah.
1: I don't know. Maybe, you know, maybe Dirk and Blake and the host. I don't know. They're just copying all the NFL shows and stuff like that.
0: So, it's like, so who Chris is referring to, by the way, you mentioned Dirk. You mentioned Steve Nash, Blake Griffin, Udonis Haslam. Is the other one. I actually like all four of them there because, you know, Blake is energetic and he's kind of funny. Udonis is energetic, but he knows ball. And I think he comes across really well. His time at ESPN before that, I think was really good for UD.
1: How many times did he get suspended for weed?
0: I don't know. I didn't know he did.
1: Yeah.
0: And then, you know, Dirk is just so quiet. Steve is quiet, but he's had TV experience because he used to do soccer for TNT Sports.
1: Oh, wow.
0: Because he has a background for that. So I think it actually works kind of well as compared to the NBA on NBC where Carmelo Anthony, why? Why are you there? You bring nothing.
1: You're as good as Belichick.
0: Yeah.
1: And he did it. But I mean, okay, how long is halftime? 15 minutes?
0: Just about, yeah.
1: Okay, so you got five people to talk for 15 minutes. Take away the commercial breaks, and what do they got? 11 minutes? 9 minutes? Something like that,
0: yeah.
1: It's like, oh my gosh.
0: Their best part though, if you look at their studio, it's like a two-level studio. So the best part is when they're all there after the game, and they're all on the couch downstairs. That's kinda cool.
1: I haven't seen the post game. I was wondering what the first floor was because they're on the second floor of a studio.
0: Yeah.
1: Oh, that's
0: first
1: cool.
0: Yeah. It's pretty neat. Our text line 808-296-1500. We were mentioning the Steelers earlier with Aaron Rodgers and Chris, your fandom, from the 224. Chris became a Steeler fan at the perfect time. Their 1974 draft was the best of all time. Four future Hall of Famers, Lynn Swann, John Stallworth, Jack Lambert, and Mike Webster.
1: I know
0: that was around that time.
1: That was that year. I've mentioned that many times on the air. How is that? Four Hall of Famers in one draft. You get the wide receiver room, John Stallworth and Lynn Swann in the same draft. My gosh! And you know the Steelers. Look at the history of the Steelers. The texters will know this. Look at the history of the Steelers. Where they got their players from before the internet. All of these tiny, tiny colleges. Some of the traditionally black colleges, and it's like, you know, I mean, they got Jack Lambert from Kent State for crying out loud. You know, I mean, they were so unbelievable in drafting. Yeah, they're still pretty good in drafting. Except when they try and get a DB.
0: Hey, coming up tomorrow, by the way, Charlie Wade will be with Gary Dickman on the Gary Dickman Experience. You can listen to that 5 to 7 a.m. That's tomorrow right here on ESPN Honolulu. Yes, Chris?
1: I'm sorry. LeBron James got knocked down, and he went nuts. He got so upset. Somebody tried to block his shot, and he ended up making it. But, I guess the guy hipped him a little bit, and LeBron goes to the floor. You should have seen him try to get up. It was like you turn a turtle upside down. It wasn't going to get up. He was so upset. Not that he's uncoordinated. He was so upset. His hands are flailing in the air. Oh, they got to show that again.
0: Whenever LeBron hits the ground, it's like a national incident took place. He's not allowed to have any part of his body other than his feet, the soles of his feet, hit the floor. Yeah. We all know that now.
1: Yeah, he complains a lot.
0: Coming up,
1: still a,
0: we've
1: still
0: got
1: a great
0: sport,
1: player. Yeah. Cole is in the studio. Still a great player, Cole. Yeah.
0: But a whiner. Sports Center is coming up. Also, back to some of the big storylines, NCAA tournament expansion and two of Hawaii's opponents this year will have games that mean more. That's next.
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3: 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That works.
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3: Oh, man.
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11: Lakers and Thunder, game two action going on. Matter of fact, it's at the half right now. I'm Q Myers. The Lakers have a 1-point lead, 58-57. LeBron James, 10 points. Austin Reeves has 13 of his own, while SGA, Shea Gilgeous-Alexander, has 11 for OKC. Oklahoma City has a 1-0 series lead. Earlier in the evening, the Pistons, they took a 2-0 series lead versus the Cavaliers after getting the 107-97 victory over Cleveland. Cade Cunningham had 25 points and 10 assists on the night while playing 42 minutes. Tobias Harris dropped in 21 of his own. Donovan Mitchell, he had 31 points for Cleveland, but James Harden, not enough. 10 points, he was 0-for-4 from three-point land and 4 turnovers, only 3 assists. Game 3 is coming up Saturday in Cleveland. Again, the Cavaliers find themselves down 0-2. In the NFL, former 49ers free agent wide receiver Juwan Jennings and the Vikings have reached an agreement today on a one-year $8 million deal with a chance to make up the $13 million. That's per his agent, Drew Rosenhaus. The Vikings, they lost Jalen Naylor this offseason. He signed a three-year $35 million deal with the Raiders, and now they've replaced him with Juwan Jennings. And the secret that wasn't really a secret, the men's and women's NCAA basketball tournaments are officially expanding to 76 teams. The NCAA announced that on Thursday. First time the men's tournament has expanded since 2011. First time the women's tournament has expanded since 2022. For more scores and analysis, check out ESPN.com and the all-new ESPN app.
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12: There's some really slow traffic in town right now because of an accident on Ward Avenue between Baratania and King. Traffic is bumper to bumper in both directions. It's also got Baratania extra slow past the museum. The drive east is good after KMOKU. The windward roads are moving fine with no incidents. The best freeway traffic to the west side is the Moanalua. On the west side, Fort Weaver slow now from Farrington to Renton. Farrington is slow from Waikea Street to Nanakuli.
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0: Chris Hart, Josh Pacheco. It is Pacheco and Hart here on ESPN. Great to have you in. Chris is in the palatial West Oahu studios. I am in Sacramento, where it's still light outside and it's after 8 o'clock. How nice it is to have sunrise or sunset be well after 8 p.m.
1: Yeah, that's that time of year again. I mean, pretty soon it'll be like 7:30 p.m. and still light here.
0: Yeah, the when I got in today after my 2.5 hour flight delay, the hotel person was trying to make like small talk and was like, "Oh, what brings you here?" And you know, University of Hawaii's here and whatever. So yeah, glad you guys are making it before the heat comes in. Because I guess it gets to the really hot portion of the month of May. It's supposed to get into the 90s next week.
1: Wow.
0: And so, trying to talk about the weather. Oh, yeah, you guys are making it here. It's really nice right now. The weather's good. And
1: so, well, yeah, she's friendly. That's very nice of her.
0: Yeah, yeah. I was like, yeah, you know, I actually liked it better a couple of months ago when it was really cold all day, actually. But thanks. Yeah, because back then, when basketball goes up, like the temperatures are in the 60s, it gets down to the 40s overnight, and it's just, it's cold all day, and it's nice. Now, you get out there, it's in the 80s, it's kind of warm, and it's like, this is like being home, except not as clean. if you know what I mean.
1: Next week, I'm going to go to Seattle, and it's like 58 degrees right now in Seattle.
0: Kind of there, like at the right time, right? With that transition of seasons.
1: Yeah.
0: Because I keep thinking of last year when we went to the Big West tournament, and all you can think about being at the Big West tournament is how just warm it gets when it gets to about like mid to high 90s. Like for you, I think going to Seattle is probably going to trickle into the 60s or something.
1: I don't know,
0: but it'll be really nice. I mean, it'll be nice up to summer, which will be beneficial.
1: Well, Seattle is really nice in the summertime too.
0: Yes. I would love to see.
1: A friend of mine moved from here and he's in real estate sales up there. And the first time I visited Seattle years ago, I was like, man, this place is great. I want to live here. He goes, it's the summertime. Come here in January and tell me the same thing.
0: You can get in touch with us. Our text line is at 808-296-1500. You can call us at 808-296-1500. Coming up, ESPN has acquired the rights to a tournament that has gotten a lot of press for a number of different reasons, but could it have an impact potentially on not only the Southwest Airlines Maui Invitational, but also whether we see the Hawaiian Airlines Diamond Head Classic come back? We'll talk about all of that coming up in just a little bit with the Players Era Tournament announcement that was made earlier today. But some of the stuff that we are following, if you heard earlier here on ESPN Honolulu, Detroit is up 2-0 now on the Cleveland Cavaliers, 107-97. Cade Cunningham, steady, figures out a way to get it done late, goes for 25 points and 10 assists. Yeah. Detroit up 2-0, and Cleveland's got to search for something. Now the Pistons have won 5 consecutive playoff games.
1: Yeah, here's my thought. Bench James Harden. Maybe you win a game. My gosh. And you know what? Practice your 3-point shots, boys. Well, they're going back to Cleveland, so that's good news for Cavs fans. They should be better at home.
0: The other thing we're watching from the NBA playoffs, Lakers 63, Thunder 61, 10:34 to go in the third quarter. There is a coach's challenge going on right now on the Thunder side. But as long as the Lakers are ahead, even if it's by a minuscule amount, given that they are the heavy, heavy underdogs in this series, you cannot help but to look at this score and just kind of stare a little bit to see what's going on. Austin Reeves has 15 points. Rui Hachimura's got 14. LeBron has 5 assists. Some of that stuff has kind of steadied the Lakers right now to keep them in it while they have this challenge.
1: The NBA is always more interesting when the Lakers are in it.
0: Yeah.
1: They always are. And by the way, you called it. You said that the Lakers will win one game in this series, so this might be it. We'll see.
0: I don't think this will be it. I think they'll find a way to lose this one. I would have said they would win a game at home. Not in Oklahoma City. If they win a game in Oklahoma City, we've got some bigger concerns. 63-61, 10:34 to go in the third quarter there. We are paying attention to Hawaii high school sports, where there are a lot of games taking place. Softball's going to the Division I semifinals here, coming up in just a little bit, and maybe one of the storyline kind of games here in the Data House HHSAA Division I softball tournament is coming up here in just, in fact, if it's not already underway, it will be shortly. Mililani and Kapaa, the two champions of the last 2 years, Mililani in Division I, Kapaa in Division II, Kapaa is now in D1, and they are getting together to play for a spot in the state title game. So one team will not be able to win a championship this year. That should create a really, really fascinating game coming up here.
1: Yeah, I'm still shocked that Marino lost, and lost so big. But, hey, Coach Rose, you got it going on out at Mililani. Let's go!
0: Yeah, and you gotta look down at the other side of the bracket. The only remaining seeded team is Campbell. And, they came from behind to beat Pearl City 14-3 in 4.5 innings, and they have Moana Lua coming up at 7:30. Both of those games, you can hear on the new 1420 Hawaii's News and Sports. You've got, Maui hosting the Division II bracket, by the way, Chris.
1: No, go ahead.
0: The semis, on the island of Maui, the quarterfinals are today. The championship on Maui's on Saturday. Pac-5 won today. Radford and Kahuku are playing right now. Honoka'a and Kalaheo should have wrapped up a short time ago. And then, Molokai and Nanakuli. That's tonight at 7 over at Maui High.
1: Okay. You know, we, this came out a little earlier this afternoon, but the, Hawaii High School Athletic Association Division I bracket for, I don't like to say girls flag football, just flag football, because boys don't play flag football. But those brackets are out. Y&I, who you were talking about yesterday, is a number one seed. Number two is Kamehameha Kapalama. Number three, Kona Waina. And Baldwin is the fourth seeded team. You got some powers in there traditionally, like Campbell and Moana Lua, and Mililani, still in the mix, playing in the first round. And that's gonna, that kicks off on Monday already. That's the Division I, bracket. And on the Division II side, you've got Kalaheo number one, HPA is, number two, Waimea number three, and Marino number four. You could have, the way this bracket works out, you could have HPA playing HBA.
0: Yeah.
1: That'd be kind of fun for the announcers, I guess.
0: Baptist versus Preparatory?
1: Yeah, I guess. That's how you would, differentiate the two.
0: I think you would just go to mascot name at that
1: I really
0: point.
1: Gotta stop drinking while I'm on the air. Differentiate the two. Differentiate. Thank you very much.
0: Yeah, no, I think
1: that's
0: you just
1: exciting.
0: End up going to Kamakani and Eagles, and I think you just kind of settle on that at that point and let that be the big differentiator. We had boys volleyball Division II bracket come out earlier today. Tennis results came out today. They're playing over at Patsy Team Inc. Central Oahu Regional Park. But the other story that we should not kind of let get by us today is what happened out in Fullerton. University of Hawaii with a shutout of UC Santa Barbara 2-0 today in their first matchup of the Big West Softball Championships. Hawaii stays in the winner's bracket. The winner's semifinal game coming up tomorrow, the spot in the championship. Or I shouldn't call it the winner's semifinal. It's the winner's bracket final. Hawaii and the host team, Cal State Fullerton, with a spot in the overall final, which would be played on Saturday. So Hawaii and Cal State Fullerton coming up at 10 a.m. tomorrow.
1: So if Hawaii loses tomorrow at 10 o'clock, if they lose that game, then they'll probably have to turn around and play right away again, right?
0: I think there's a game in the middle, then they'd play, I think, at 4 o'clock.
1: Oh, okay. So they have some orange slices and sandwiches and just hang out at the stadium.
0: Sure, sure.
1: But so then they would have to play again. And if they win that game, I'm just trying to see this double elimination.
0: If you win that game, then you go – you would probably go to Saturday. And then at that point, once you're in Saturday, you're in the championship.
1: Okay.
0: You're in the championship. And then, of course, it's double it's double elimination. So if you got to the championship game without a loss, you have basically a free chance to lose and still be there. If you've gotten to the championship game and you lost previously, then you've got to win two games to win it.
1: Okay, that was my question. You got to win two. So
0: yes.
1: If you lose tomorrow morning, you would play again that afternoon. You got to win there and then win again on Saturday.
0: Basically win twice on Saturday.
1: Well, you'd play again if you lost tomorrow.
0: If you lose tomorrow morning.
1: You play again at 4 o'clock Friday.
0: Correct.
1: And then you win that game. You'd have to win again on Saturday to get into the championship round.
0: If you lose the 10 a.m. game and you're forced to play in the 4 o'clock game, you win the 4 o'clock game, you're in the championship round. Saturday is only the championship round.
1: Okay, thank you.
0: And
1: I apologize. I apologize to the listeners who had to sit through that. Okay, gotcha. Gotcha. Okay, let's go, Bows. Hey, you know what? It was, it was 2-0. We gave up a lot of hits, but Hawaii played good enough, to beat Santa Barbara. And you said that was last year's, champions.
0: Darling.
1: Right?
0: Yeah, that's right.
1: All right.
0: Now,
1: I love beating Santa Barbara nowadays.
0: I'll be interested to see who Hawaii throws in that game against Cal State Fullerton tomorrow, because Terunari Mata went the distance today. Hawaii does have a win over Cal State Fullerton this year, and that was at Rainbow Wahine Softball Stadium March 12th. This was also around the time you had the Kona low storms, and they had to change some of the scheduling around where they played like a game on Thursday, and they came back around and played two on Sunday.
1: Yeah.
0: But Hawaii threw Hannah Pitts in that game, and Pitts threw a four-hit shutout with five strikeouts and a walk against Cal State Fullerton. So you'd say, okay, maybe she might be an option since Irimata went today.
1: Right. I mean, ideally what you want to do is if you can have Pitts and McNeil, maybe they can, they can share duties tomorrow, depending on how she does. Millie Fidge can always pitch.
0: And Randall pitched against them too.
1: Right. So you can, hopefully you win that game and then you save Irimata. But if it's not going well, you might have to throw Irimata out there again tomorrow.
0: Yeah. I mean, you could look at a scenario where, and I'm not a softball expert managerially, but if you have to use Irimata, it's for the 4 o'clock game. And if you don't have to be in the 4 o'clock game, then even better.
1: Oh, I see what you're saying. What you're saying is if you lose tomorrow, you're not out of the tournament, so save Irimata.
0: Yeah, save Irimata so you have her in that elimination game.
1: I wonder what the strategy is, though. If you actually say, you know what, I'm going to bring Irimata in now to win this game, to make sure we're automatically in the championship game. That might be another way to kind of think about it.
0: This is
1: softball, not baseball. So, even though you see a lot of pitchers iced up shoulders after the games, you know what? That's just they can pitch 2 days in a row.
0: Yeah.
1: I mean, they've been doing that through their high school careers.
0: That's a great point talking about time and score. I'm glad you mentioned that. But yeah, we'll follow that tomorrow. We're on the air before that 10 a.m. game. We'll be on the air from 7 to 9, here on ESPN Honolulu. We'll be filling in for Kanoa and Billy, who will be in, Southern California tomorrow, prepping for Hawaii men's volleyball playing in the national Final Four. So we'll kind of get you previewed out and then get ready for baseball that afternoon. We'll give updates on softball during baseball. All right, coming up here on Pacheco and Hart, should we worry a little bit about whether the Hawaiian Airlines Diamond Head Classic can come back? Also, the Southwest Airlines Maui Invitational. One announcement today between the Players Era Tournament and ESPN seems to put that in a little bit of a good conversation. We'll do that coming up after we take a look at traffic here in about 15 seconds. 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
4: If you're going into Waikiki right now, traffic's extra heavy in spots on Alamoana Boulevard, and Kalakaua is slow from the Kuhio split down to Lures. Alawai Boulevard, though, looks good heading up to McCully. The H1 is slow in town from Middle Street to Makiki. The H1 westbound is clear. The trips are good with no incidents to east or windward Oahu. To the west side, the usual slowdowns to Halawa. H1 picks up there, but stays under the speed limit to the split.
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0: Chris Hart, Josh Pacheco. It is Pacheco and Hart here on ESPN Honolulu. You know how we said that we would watch this Lakers-Thunder game, see if LA can hold on to their lead that they had against the Thunder at half? It's gone. Thunder up.
1: They're
0: Thunder
1: only up by four. They're only up by four. 5 minutes left in the third quarter on the road.
0: Isn't this what we said like the last time? And then what did I say to you at some point? I said it's gonna balloon, and it did.
1: We'll see.
0: You know, one of the announcements that go ahead.
1: DeAndre Ayton. Oh my gosh.
0: Well, what about him?
1: He's a horrible free throw shooter.
0: Are you surprised?
1: I guess not.
0: One of the things that we had kind of teased earlier, college basketball has made some news today, not just because of the expanded NCAA tournament brackets, which are now a thing, but also the Players' Era tournament, which has been kind of maligned because it's been there for a couple of years. There's been complaints that these teams haven't been paid the NIL money that they're supposed to get, which we learned part of the reason why is it's still going through that NIL Go clearinghouse.
1: Uh-huh.
0: In order to get to the players. So there's an actual reason as to why some of that stuff hasn't been cleared. But it's been on TNT Sports the last couple of years, the men's and women's tournament. The men's tournament today announced an agreement with ESPN where they're going to have the two brackets. It's two different events, an eight-team event, which is the week before Thanksgiving.
1: Uh-huh.
0: And then the week of Thanksgiving, they're going to have a 16-team event. It's going to total about 37 games, I think they said, all of them on the ESPN family and networks. Mm-hmm. Every team's going to get about $1 million. I think Kansas is going to get a little bit more. The only mid-major team that is in there is UNLV. Everybody else is a mid-major program from Notre Dame. The player,
1: major.

0: major, not
1: major. Major, major, yeah. San Diego State, I guess you could kind of consider a major because it's the Pac-12.
0: It's not a major. Pac-12 is not a major.
1: In basketball, when you have Gonzaga.
0: Yeah. But see,
1: I don't know.
0: But Gonzaga, even last year, was still in the group of six. They just happened to be good.
1: Yeah.
0: Yeah.
1: Yeah, and Gonzaga is also in the field. Creighton out of the Big East. I mean, those are probably the smaller names, but everybody gets about $1 million.
0: Okay, let me ask you a question. Yeah. Is the Big East a major in basketball?
1: Yes.
0: Oh, okay.
1: Undoubtedly, yes.
0: So they're Power Five.
1: I believe
0: in
1: so.
0: In basketball,
1: I mean,
0: okay.
1: And this is even going back to when the Big East had football. And you had UConn playing in the Big East. And remember Syracuse was in the Big East. And then you had that whole big split. There was a point where Boise State was supposed to join the Big East. And then that ended at the last moment. But then the Big East became like the Catholic school league. And that kind of kept them afloat. And they kept some good basketball schools around. So I would say in basketball, yes, Big East is a major. Okay. But here's
0: so $1 million each. I mean, you just for showing up. You get $1 million.
1: Yes, and I think you can play for a little more prize money in there too, based on result. But here's why this is getting conversation: is A, we still haven't heard anything about the Hawaiian Airlines Diamondhead Classic and whether that event is going to come back in 2026. It didn't. Didn't end up being there last year. They wanted to move it to Thanksgiving. They thought it would be better there, and that ultimately didn't work out, so we didn't see it then. They've talked about Thanksgiving for this event, Thanksgiving week. This seems like it could be a potential roadblock. And then a lot of other people look at the Southwest Airlines Maui Invitational. And people have seen this event, even Atlantis, as a couple events that would take away from the Southwest Airlines Maui Invitational field. But even bigger for me is that's an event that's been on ESPN networks for ages. You've got to imagine this, if they're played on games at the same time as the Maui Invitational, Players Era would take precedence. I mean, you got 37 games to spread around your different networks.
0: Right.
1: So then what?
0: And then you've seen the quality of teams in the Maui kind of go down a little bit.
1: Still good, but yeah.
0: Still good, but it's not what it used to be. And it just... We have so few major sporting events, national sporting events here. I mean, this could go – I mean, they probably said the same thing about the Hula Bowl in the 90s or whenever it went away. Hey, this thing's been on television for all these years. Well, you know, things – the game's changed. And, I mean, the Hula Bowl at one time, that was the number one college all-star game. You know, old pictures of O.J. Simpson and those kinds of players – playing in the Hula Bowl. And so when you have the Sony Open and now maybe this tournament, it's really kind of sad.
1: Yeah, I mean, exposure is important, which is why television's important. And that was the whole thing with the Hawaiian Airlines Diamondhead Classic as well, was, you know, part of it was television. Where do you go on the television map? This would have to come up, I think, with the Southwest Airlines Maui Invitational. If you're going to be relegated to ESPNU and Plus because of Players Era, then, you know, is that helping you? Can you find an NIL component that maybe kind of keeps things afloat? I mean, there's a lot of things that really come into play. The other one, well, I'll wait. We've got about 20 seconds. Go ahead, Chris. I mean, you were going to say something.
0: No.
1: Oh, okay.
0: You heard something else. I'm just listening.
1: I was looking at your eyes. The other thing being, there are other ways that networks and schools are trying to make money on this. We'll share that coming up. SportsCenter here, traffic after that. 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
3: The Lakers are doing exactly what home team and me said they cannot do. Get down double digits. They're down 85-74 right now. 2:26 left to go in the third quarter. uh-oh, look out, there's trouble in the Thunder and Lakers series. Game number two, OKC already has a one-game lead in the series. The Lake Show's trying to tie things up, but this is not the position they want to be in late in the third quarter. We'll continue to update you as that game rolls on. Earlier in the evening, the Pistons, they took a 2-0 lead in their best-of-seven series against the Cavaliers, 107-97. Kate Cunningham, 25 points, 10 assists. He got the job done for Detroit. Donovan Mitchell, he got the job done for Cleveland, 31.6 rebounds. James Harden, not so much. 10 points, 0 for 4 from three-point land, 4 turnovers, only had 3 assists. Cavaliers find themselves in a terrible situation down 0-2. Game 3 is coming up Saturday in Cleveland. And in the NFL, the Vikings add former 49ers wide receiver Juwan Jennings. They agreed to a one-year $8 million deal with a chance to make up to $13 million. The Vikings, they lost Jalen Naylor this offseason after he signed a three-year $35 million deal with the Raiders. Now they have replaced him with one Juwan Jennings. For more scores and analysis, check out ESPN.com and the all-new ESPN app.
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5: East and Windward traffic is okay. Looking west, the H1 slows at Radford Drive. The Waterloo slows at the top of Red Hill. After Halava, the H1 picks up a little speed, but stays slow to the split. If you're going to have a beach, Fort Weaver, slow as usual from the Farrington Underpass down to the light at Renton Road. In Kapolei, it's slow from the Waikea exit to Kapolei Boulevard. It picks up there, but gets slow again at Honokai Hale.
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0: Chris Hart, you're getting a little concerned about what you're seeing at Oklahoma City right now.
1: Lakers need to call a timeout. My goodness. They're just turnovers, missed shots, sloppy play.
0: This is the script, right? I mean, this is, you get close, you're leading, you've got everybody kind of thinking, hey, we're in this, we can win this thing, and then you let the other team go on a run, and you remind everybody who you currently are.
1: Well, every team goes on a run. The basketball's a game of runs, they say. They're down by 11, maybe the Lakers will go on a run.
0: That game currently on Prime, game two of that West semifinal series. Thunder up one game to none.
1: And they got on a run with Shea Gilgeous-Alexander and Chet Holmgren on the bench.
0: That's just how good of a team they are. Between Caruso and A.J. Mitchell off the bench, those guys, I mean, it's amazing how young they are and how full of role players they are, but are still good. It's amazing
1: to me. And that's what we were saying last year, right? I mean, this team is so young.
0: You know, let's finish the thought on what we were talking about with you know, all of these college basketball events, and now with Players Era going to ESPN and that being an NIL event, what does that mean for events like Maui and Airlines Diamondhead Classic, if that returns?
1: And not just the ones in Hawaii, but all over. I mean, it's going to be so, unless the teams are getting $1 million, they're not going to play in these tournaments. I don't think there's that much money to go around for college basketball. There's still got to be some tournaments. They just might not be on, you know, some of the major networks, I guess.
0: Yeah. I think there is still money. I don't know to the exact amount, but I'll give you an example. Duke made an announcement a couple of days ago that they reached a deal with Amazon to have, like, these three non-conference neutral site games aired on Prime, and they apparently worked it out with the ACC and ESPN, because technically those rights are usually owned by the conferences and the network that, you know, aligns with those conferences. Uh-huh. But allegedly they worked something out, and that part of that television deal for those neutral site games says, I think some of that money goes to NIL. So you're talking about millions of dollars there for like three games.
1: Wow.
0: Now, Fox is, I think Big Ten's trying to fight it, because one of those games, I think, is a Big Ten game. They're like, no, we own the rights to that. You can't take that away from us. But that you're finding ways, there's a lot of games that are in neutral site floors that really the rights can be picked up by anybody. And so it's like, all right, we can just go play a one-off. Like, for example, Gonzaga could play Washington State. And instead of playing it in, you know, at their gym, they could play it in North Dakota, or whatever. You know, they could play
1: in the winter.
0: Well, there's actually a neutral site that, you could go, in North Dakota. I don't remember what city it is, but there's like it's not the pyramid, not the I don't know what it is. Anyway. But you could go play somewhere else, and you could count that as a neutral site game. Or, hey, go bring back the Great Alaska Shootout and go play a game in Alaska. Call it a neutral site because it's a neutral, like a BD Global or somebody that's organizing it. They own the event. They figure out TV. Then you figure out, okay, where does the money go to? Like,
1: okay,
0: go ahead.
1: So if it's at a neutral site, what you're saying is, no conference can have rights to that.
0: Technically, if a third party puts together the game, like, you know, it's one thing if Duke says, hey, Duke, let's go play Hawaii, but we're going to go play the game at the home of the Charlotte Hornets. Duke owns the rights to that game because Duke is the one organizing it. But if there's a company called BD Global, they do a lot of these tournaments and one-offs and everything. Mm-hmm. This is one of their big things. And if BD Global goes and says, hey, Duke, hey, Hawaii, we want you guys to get together. We're going to call it the Transatlantic Showdown. I can't come up with names. And we're going to have you play at we're going to have you play the game in Las Vegas.
1: I like the Transatlantic Slowdown, actually.
0: Yeah. And we're going to have you play the game in Las Vegas. Well, none of the schools own the rights, so none of the conferences own the rights. It goes to that company, and the company can go farm out the rights to that.
1: Interesting.
0: So that, I think, is the way that you're going to end up seeing more of this. And you're going to see less and less games for these bigger schools played on campus. You're going to see more and more, hey, we're going to go play at the the United Center, home of the Bulls. We're going to go play in these NBA stadiums. We're going to go play in the neighboring state or whatever because, well, money. That means we're not playing on campus in front of our student section and, you know, we're not going to have our normal home ticket sales, you know, whatever. But we could go make $500,000 to go play next door. Cool. We'll do it.
1: Right. And, you know, by the time you're done with the preseason, you'll have an extra, I don't know, $7 million for NIL where, you know, it's like the minimum, we'll call it a salary nowadays.
0: Yeah.
1: Minimum salary in for Duke is going to be $1 million. Can
0: right.
1: you imagine that?
0: I know. Well, that's why there's another piece of news on that today in college football. Florida State and Georgia were supposed to play a series or whatever, and they canceled it. But they said, we are working together to find a neutral site option. So you know what that means.
1: Oh.
0: They're going to go work with somebody else to go figure out, hey, let's go play in –
1: So we can get more money. We can keep the money.
0: Exactly.
1: Or get more money.
0: I mean, what other announcement did we get today? The kickoff game in 2027 is going to be played in Canada. That's another, neutral site, third party game. You know, college, spreading around college football, I guess.
1: Canadians hate Americans. They don't even visit here anymore.
0: I mean, well, there's a lot of other factors to that.
1: But, don't get political, Josh!
0: I'm not! It had nothing to do with being political. I was thinking the cost of gas. Oh, here it is. College football kickoff
1: cost
0: game.
1: Cost of gas? Nowadays, that's political.
0: Oh, geez, that's a good point. But yeah, college football kickoff game. You work with a third party, you go play the game elsewhere. Syracuse and Wake Forest, they're going to play in Toronto to open up 2027 in week zero. First ever college football game at BMO Field in Toronto, which I think is home of the Argonauts in the CFL. And, oh, it counts as a conference game. I forgot that part too.
1: Okay.
0: Yeah.
1: Well, they got to reline the field and the end zones because the end zones in Canadian football are what? More than 10. Is it 20 yards? They're huge.
0: Something like that.
1: They're huge end zones.
0: And you can miss a field goal, but if it still goes through the back of the end zone, you still get a point.
1: Oh, I didn't know that.
0: Oh, you should see some of that. Yeah, it's controversial. Like, you can get an overtime in the CFL, and if you miss a field goal, I mean, as long as you get it through the end zone, it's still a point. It's called a rouge.
1: Wow.
0: It's awarded on missed field goal if the ball travels through the end zone, goes out of bounds in the end zone, or is downed by the receiving team inside their own end zone. The kick must cross the goal line to qualify, making a missed attempt a live ball scenario.
1: Oh,
0: and
1: wow.
0: That's how games have been won, through rouges.
1: That's interesting.
0: It's also odd. I don't understand.
1: Yeah, they ruined a perfectly good game.
0: Yeah. from the 551. Don't you think the money grab in all televised sport, especially college sports with NIL, has ruined sports for fans? I don't know. Has the fan experience been ruined? It's hard to say because you and I many times are not fans. We are employees in this whole thing. We don't often get the fan experience for college sports because, you know, for me doing games and you with a lot of your, other on-air work, we don't get the fan experience.
1: You know what? I would think it actually can improve it because if you can just go, okay, money is no object. Let's put together a game on a neutral court on a battleship with Duke against Kansas, right? I think the fans would love to have that.
0: Yeah,
1: it's just for some people knowing how much money they're making and the reason why they're playing each other is only money, that maybe takes some of the might take some of the excitement out for some people. But overall, you're looking at Duke against Kansas. That can't be a bad thing.
0: No, it's not. I think the only way it ruins it, it's good for the bigger schools. It's not good for the schools that don't get the same opportunities. I think that's the one difference, but we've been sitting in this thing for decades now. I mean, it's only just gotten worse and worse, but it's not like anything anybody can do to stop it. I mean, it is what it is.
1: Right.
0: I think it's a matter of, well, let's say Hawaii. You know, Hawaii's not right now in that kind of position where you can go play on a battleship against somebody. And even that's a different example just because the general public can't go on the battleship. Like, it's, you know, it's for the military members only, so they can go watch it and stuff.
1: It's a TV event, because it's a TV event.
0: You're right. You know, what can you do, even if it's, let's say, what can you do to make the fan experience better around that? And I don't know the answer to that. So if it comes to that, then basically what it is NIL hasn't ruined it for you if your team's now winning. I think that's now how you have to look at it. You can't look at it as television. You can't look at it as, well, my team's playing less home games, you know, et cetera. It's, okay, we're in the NIL era. And let's just look at this last year's Hawaii's men's basketball team. We're in the NIL era. Did we win? Are we going to the NCAA tournament? And you could say that based on all that, just on a one-year sample size, this is not, the money grab did not ruin Hawaii men's basketball. Hawaii men's basketball actually survived in the money grab era for 1 year in men's basketball and did get to the NCAA tournament.
1: And
0: so
1: you would
0: it maybe
1: say
0: isn't all bad.
1: And it's actually been better than in years, a number of years past.
0: Right, right. So it's, if you're a fan, do you care about experience or wins? If you're a school, I think you care about bottom line. I think you care about dollars and all of those things, but everybody's look at it is different. It would be nice one day, and I think this is where you hope to be. Is if you're going to the NCAA tournament consecutive years and all of a sudden you are looked at as a higher mid-major and then you're looked at like UNLV. You know, UNLV is the only Mountain West school that's going to be in that players era tournament. Mm-hmm. They're going to get their NIL money out of that. But if you're competitive and you're in that conversation every year, hey, maybe Hawaii gets invited to, you know, if not players era, maybe another kind of tournament, maybe there's another kind of NIL showcase where, yeah, we want to feature Hawaii because they're doing really well and they're on the national stage. And you know what? They're fighting for every dollar and they're winning with it. So people want to see them.
1: Yeah.
0: That's the way you can kind of move forward in this system. And it can be better for the fans because of it.
1: And so if Hawaii is better because of this and they start getting, you know, appearances and all of that, there is somebody else. And we talk about fans as a whole. There's going to be other teams. The Mountain West Conference, I don't believe, would all rise together, there would be some left in the dust. Big West is a better example of somebody like Riverside, who's, you know, did they even have NIL? You know, I mean, that kind of stuff. Those guys get left behind.
0: No doubt. No doubt about it.
1: And that's why there was such a big thing in the legislature about getting that $5 million a year to make sure we don't get left behind.
0: It is Pacheco and Hart here on ESPN Honolulu. Coming up, our final words, the Lakers are not going away.
1: LeBron is coming back.
0: Yeah, game two's underway. We'll update what's going on at softball and we'll get you ready for, what is coming up, tomorrow. We'll be in for, Kanoa and Billy tomorrow. So, we'll do all that coming up next. 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
3: ESPN Honolulu traffic. The afternoon drive east to Hawaii Kai is clear after Ke'eamoku. It's also clear going windward on the Pali, the Likelike, and the H3. The freeways going west continue to improve. The H1 slows now after Radford Drive. The Moanalua slows at the H3 exit. After Halaba, the H1 stays slow to the split. After the split, the H1 is good. It's at the speed limit to Kapolei. H2 is at speed up to Mililani and Wahiawa. Fort Weaver, slow down to Renton.
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0: Oh, Josh, we've got a game.
1: Chris.
0: We've
1: yes,
0: got
1: we
0: a ball game.
1: We've also got some theater. You should, if only you could have heard the conversation we were having a short time ago before we came back. We were watching LeBron James down on the court. So is Shea Gilgeous-Alexander. And what, if I didn't see what happened, I'm watching the replay now. And if you didn't see what happened, you would have thought like a car crash happened because LeBron was in so much agony and Shea was kind of just like not rolling around, but he was kind of just like dragging his back on the floor.
0: LeBron almost landed on him.
1: Yeah. And so, you know, we're watching it and you and I are talking. Yeah, LeBron's hurt, blah, blah, blah. And, you know, our Cole Mousoff back in the studio, who is our resident Lakers stan, says, LeBron's fine. He does this every game. He's being dramatic. Look
0: because
1: at his wrist. He's fine.
0: He's the authority on LeBron James. But yeah. At first he looked like a French soccer player writhing in pain. And then now watch, he's going to be like a professional wrestler. After all of that, he's going to come back at 110% 10 seconds later.
1: Well, part of it is because he went to go block a shot and he was holding his wrist. His wrist, hits the backboard going to block the shot. Then he comes down and is trying to avoid landing on Shea Gilgeous-Alexander. So then that same wrist, it looks like, also hits the ground.
0: Right. And that's why it was breaking his fall with that wrist. But I don't know what they're reviewing. What would they be reviewing?
1: I don't know. That I don't know.
0: All right, there's 8 minutes left in the game. OKC is up by 5. This has gotten into a ball game.
1: Yes, it has. This one's on Prime. If you've got a subscription, you want to keep watching it. Also noteworthy, we were just paying attention here. The Data House HHSAA girls softball semifinals are underway in Division One, and Kapaa, we've talked about this story coming in. One of the stories here of this state championship, the defending two-time D2 champion Kapaa leading the defending two-time D1 champion Mililani, 3-0 Kapaa. They're in the top of the third inning there at Rainbow Wahine Softball Stadium. What a story that could potentially be if that score possibly holds.
0: Kapaa has the best uniforms in the tournament, don't they? You're not a fan?
1: I wasn't a fan, but you loved them. They're green tops, and the numbers and letters are in pink, and really, really big letters, with the pink socks.
0: It's springtime. It looks really springtime. It's very cool.
1: So,
0: by the way,
1: all of that going on right now. Go ahead.
0: By the way, obviously, Kapaa got an infusion of NIL, and that's why they're. But it's on Kauai, they pay you in chickens. That's the only thing. You've been to Kauai, right?
1: I've only been to the airport.
0: Okay.
1: I've never actually been outside the airport.
0: You don't see a bunch of chickens at the airport either? You get into a rent-a-car, and you got to shoo the chickens away so you can get into your rent-a-car. And it was because of the hurricane. This is a true story. They had a hurricane. Uh-huh. I don't know if it was Iniki or the other one. But it was, it basically blew the fences down in the chicken farms, and these things went wild. And you know how they breed.
1: Yeah.
0: And so, I mean, that's why Kauai is just covered with chickens.
1: Yeah. I've been in the airport as like a part of a connecting flight. I've never been outside of the airport, but we're talking about maybe doing a staycation. No, that's not considered a staycation. We're talking about doing a vacation to Kauai this summer.
0: Staycation is in state, I would think, is a staycation.
1: You know, I don't know.
0: You know what? I think that's a regular vacation. Because you have to get on a plane.
1: Right.
0: Okay.
1: Yeah, I've been told to stop working. So, maybe a couple days in Kauai, and we might do that this summer. That'd be kind of fun.
0: Stay at some kind of resort.
1: Okay.
0: Not like a hotel. Stay at some kind of resort.
1: Oh, of course. Yeah. Of course.
0: Like Marriott or something like that with all the swimming pools and all of that kind of stuff. That's so fun.
1: Yeah, you gotta live it up. You and I will be here, tomorrow morning. So we're gonna go get a good nap and then we'll, be on at 7 a.m. tomorrow morning. You and I will be filling in for, Kanoa and Billy. I actually have to do a guest hit with Gary tomorrow at about, 6:35.
0: Explain to people what a guest hit is.
1: I'll be interviewed by Gary Dickman tomorrow.
0: Thank you.
1: Guest of his.
0: Guest hit. Hey, Gary, thanks for having me on. I'm enjoying this guest hit. Will we have any, Will we have any guest hits on our radio show tomorrow morning?
1: Working on it.
0: Oh, okay.
1: But although we will have the Kahala handoff with Gary Dickman at the top of the 7 o'clock hour,
0: so you two
1: can reunite, and I will just kind of stay right in the middle and officiate.
0: Okay, cool.
1: But yeah, there's gonna be a lot tomorrow. I mean, we may very well what's going on here. We may very well be talking about this game tomorrow after game number two because looks like LeBron's acting all weird again, and then. We've got softball to get ready for. We've got baseball to get ready for. We've got the Final Four and volleyball to get ready for. So
0: yes.
1: We're getting locked and loaded tomorrow.
0: All right. So, 7 o'clock, right after the Gary Dickman garage sale and plant experience, I guess.
1: That's a great way to put it.
0: game
1: night is coming up next.
0: I'm fading.
1: We'll see you tomorrow morning. Pacheco and Hart, ESPN Honolulu.
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6: The Lakers are trying to hang around, but it may be too little, too late. I'm Q Myers, Game 2 action. Lakers and the Thunder right now. OKC is up 103-94. The Lakers, they'll go on a run. OKC will answer. They'll go on a run. OKC will answer. 6:47 left to go in the game. Chet Holmgren has 18 points and 4 steals, while Austin Reeves has 26 points for the Lakers. Earlier in the evening, the Pistons, they took a 2-0 series lead versus the Cavaliers with a 107-97 victory in game number 2. Cade Cunningham, 25 points, 10 assists. Donovan Mitchell, 31 points, 6 rebounds. Clearly not enough. Game 3 will be back in Cleveland coming up on Saturday. The NCAA tournament, it will expand. The men's and women's tournament, they're expanded to 76 teams. It was announced on Thursday by the NCAA. The first time the men's tournament has expanded since 2011. The first time the women's tournament has expanded since 2022. The expansion from 68 teams to 76 teams marks the men's tournament's largest increase since it moved to 64 teams back in 85. It went from 64 to 65 in 2001, then added 3 more teams in 2011 to form the first 4. For more scores and analysis, check out ESPN.com and the all-new ESPN app. Coming up, more game night with home team Brandon Leak and me, Q Myers, here on ESPN Radio and the all-new ESPN app.
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0: overall win streak.
1: Well, and just the next generation of talent, right? What you watch with the Cards, Ella De La Cruz and the Reds, like a lot of players that people can look to in the future in the NL Central.
2: And finally,
3: number one.
2: WNBA season is opening. How are we not screaming from the rooftops that we're going to see Caitlin Clark playing basketball again? She's been out since July 15th, 2025 with various injuries. This is one of the biggest superstars in the world. And we are going to get to see her back in action. And I cannot believe we're not talking about it more than we are.
4: Yep. Top five stories we're not talking enough about. WNBA, NL Central, Joe Burrow, the World Cup pricing, and the NHL playoffs. I thought for sure you were going to have one that was on the screen the entire time while we were here. Danhausen was all over ESPN yesterday. Was in Bristol.
2: Mm.
4: Is there an argument that we're talking too much about Danhausen?
1: Yes.
2: That's why it's not on the list, Evan, because I have to hear from you 27 times a day. It's called oversaturation.
1: Yes.
4: I asked Ryan Rucco this yesterday, WNBA, voice of WNBA here in ESPN Radio, ESPN and ESPN Radio, et cetera. You're more looking forward to the AZ Fudd debut or the Caitlin Clark return?
2: Caitlin Clark return.
4: Okay, because they're playing against each other 1 p.m. Eastern on Saturday in that game, Dallas and Indiana, which Ryan will call, of course, on ABC and on ESPN+. Smalls, good stuff. Of course, that's Saturday. I mentioned that WNBA game. 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

0: Good morning. It's an Aloha Friday. We always call it a Kahala Friday. It is Friday. It's the Gary Dickman Show right here, right now. ESPN Honolulu, 92.7 FM and AM 1500. And getting ready for more big, big sporting events, not only for the University of Hawaii, and of course, well, you can look at the NBA and the NHL high school sports. A lot of softball, a lot of baseball going on. We actually will have a whole bunch of broadcasts for both coming up later tonight. I'll get to that lineup a little bit. Thank you, everybody, for tuning in. And if you want to be a part of the show, talk sports or almost anything else, 808-296-1500 is the phone number. It is the text number. Well, one down, I guess, is one way you can put it, and that is for the Rainbow Wahine softball team. They did get a win yesterday in their first game of the Big West tournament. They defeated Santa Barbara, and by virtue of that win, they played at least once today. And the goal is to only play once today. They play number one seed Cal State Fullerton today at 10 a.m. If they win, and I know it's the number one seed, I know it's on their home field. If they do win, though, they will be in the championship tomorrow morning. If they lose today at 10 a.m., then they will play later on today in the loser's bracket. I don't want to call it the loser's bracket because they would still have a chance to make it to the championship. It is double elimination. But if you win today, you're automatically in the championship. And again, Fullerton, a tough team. That's why they are the number one seed. But hopefully Hawaii can take care of business and go to that championship game. It's been an incredible run for them this year. They have now won 10 games in a row. 10 in a row, and just been playing fantastic down the stretch. And why let up now? And hopefully they will get that win, as I mentioned. It was a 2-0 shutout. And who else but Big West Pitcher of the Year, Taryn Iramata, gets the 9-hit shutout. And I believe she will be on the mound today, hopefully for just one game. She did strike out 4, and Hawaii now at 30-18 on the season. Great run by them. And I am confident that they will be in that championship, whether it's by beating Fullerton today, who obviously is a good team, or making their way through, I'll call it the loser's bracket now. Doesn't seem like anybody's had their number of late. They've had everybody else's number. So hopefully they can continue that. As I said, 10 a.m. today. I'm not sure if it's even available on ESPN.com. I believe you can, ESPN Plus, I should say. I believe it's at NCAA.com. And I'll have to double check on that. But hopefully they can win. And again, if they do win at 10 a.m. today, they will be in the championship bracket tomorrow. And so close on a great run. Let's hope it will continue. And, of course, for the other University of Hawaii teams, we've got volleyball. Yes, volleyball. They are tomorrow, of course, in the Final Four. Great article in today's Star Advertiser by Billy Hull, who is, of course, up in Southern California and following the team. And they get ready for one more practice. Hopefully it won't be their last practice. It's winner go home, of course, now. You've got Long Beach State, 3:30 p.m. first serve tomorrow. Tiff Wells on the call. Coverage starting at about 3:15 tomorrow Hawaii time. If or when they win, they will get the winner of Ball State and UC Irvine. That match is Monday, and it's a 1 o'clock start Hawaii time. It's kind of a weird time to have it, I think, because even, well, I guess if you're looking at East Coast, it's 7 p.m. So I guess in that way of looking at it, it does make sense. I don't know if that's what ESPN, who will be broadcasting it, or the NCAA had in mind. But it does seem, even for locally in California, it's going to be a 4 o'clock start. And I don't remember the championship match being on a Monday before. I can go back to when Yuval Cotts played, and I remember watching that championship against UCLA. That was on a Saturday. And I remember that fairly well, being in Las Vegas. And I think I was there for a dart convention, of all things. Or a tournament, I should say, not a convention, but a tournament. And anyway, hopefully Hawaii will get back to that championship, but they got to get past Long Beach State tomorrow. We are expected to have Charlie Wade join the show at about 6:20 this morning. Following Charlie, we'll have Josh Pacheco, and he will be joining me at about 6:35 this morning as the baseball team gets ready for their final road trip of the regular season, and it's against UC Davis. First pitch today will be at 3 o'clock. Josh will be starting his broadcast at 2:30 here on ESPN Honolulu. Tomorrow, let me get the times for tomorrow is at 10 a.m. and Sunday at 10 a.m. That is when the first pitch will start, pregame at 9:30 for both of those games on the weekend. The baseball team does have an opportunity this weekend to clinch a berth in the Big West tournament. You know, the top five teams only make it. They are tied for fourth right now. And then you could say they are the fourth seed right now. They own the tiebreaker over Fullerton, who they are tied with for fourth and fifth place. If they're two games ahead of CSUN, both teams are. If they win two out of three this weekend, they will have clinched. Regardless of what CSUN does, they would have, and let me make sure I got that right. If they win two out of three, I guess it would still be dependent on what CSUN does. If they win two out of three and CSUN wins two out of three, they still got a chance. So it would take a lot. I'll backtrack a little as far as clinching, but they do have that opportunity. If they sweep, let's say, and CSUN only wins one of their three games, then they would clinch the berth. So they could. If it doesn't work out that way, well, we know next weekend CSUN is coming to town. And that is a Wednesday, Thursday, Friday, last series of the regular season, partly because of graduation on a Saturday. And I believe also because of the Big West tournament starting the week after, they're letting teams finish all the regular season schedules of games on Saturday next week as opposed to Sunday, just so teams could get, I guess, a little bit of a head start for the Big West tournament. So, yeah, with just that, it is a big weekend for the University of Hawaii. And I think one of the questions, just getting back to baseball for a second, is Isaiah Magdaleno with that unbelievable performance from last Friday night. Fantastic. We know about it. One hitter, complete game shutout, 16 strikeouts. The one hit was in the ninth inning. He was as good as you could possibly be. One of the best, and to some, the best pitching performance by a Rainbow Warrior ever. And that's saying a lot, because we had guys like Derek Tatsuno and a whole bunch of other great pitchers over the years. Those numbers it's going to be hard to repeat what he did. So, again, that kind of is the question. How is he going to look tonight? And I like what I read in today's column by Stephen Tsai, saying that he's just getting back. Isaiah, that is, not Stephen, although Stephen probably too. Getting back to his normal routine as quick as he can. With the weight training, watching film, going over the scouting reports of UC Davis, and that's the way it should be. And knowing Rich Hill and what he has said, basically from day one, you don't look ahead, you just worry about the next game. And for Isaiah Magdaleno, who is National Player of the Week, of course, Big West Pitcher of the Week, all those accolades, still you got to get back to business, because not that you don't forget what took place, of course. But right now, you got to worry about this game. And hopefully, that will take place with a win coming up today. I did see that one of the things I brought up about his win, I should say, in that sweep last weekend for UH, is how often do they have a complete game? When was the last time they had a complete game? And Billy Hull looked it up, and he said the last complete game was in 2023. I forget who the pitcher was at the time. Since Rich Hill has been here, and I believe the number I saw was like 253 games, something like that, that's only the second complete game. So it just shows you how rare that is in itself. It doesn't happen in the pros, not anymore. It used to, and it certainly doesn't happen that often in college. It just shows another example of how that was a fantastic performance by Isaiah Magdaleno, and hopefully we'll just get that win tonight. I mean, if he lets up three or four hits, I think we can live with it, as long as we get that W. UC Davis, by the way, they are 24-24 overall, Hawaii at 24-19, and only 12-15 in the Big West. And again, reading Stephen's column today, Davis is in a weird situation in that next week is their bye week. And they do have some game scheduled. I think it's going to be against Cal Baptist. But this is it for them. if they were to have a chance to make the Big West tournament, they would have to sweep. I don't think any other scenario except for a sweep would get them in. So there's a lot at stake for them, and we'll talk to Josh about that next hour. But big series down the stretch, and that's what you want. I do, unfortunately, remember some of those years when you get down to the last series of the season and you're playing for pride, which is nice to play for pride, of course. But you always want to have games that are meaningful down the stretch. You don't want to have your season basically over as far as postseason chances before the season is done. You want to have games that are important, that you have something to play for, and both teams have that today. It looks like, unless, again, Hawaii does get a sweep and CSUN lays an egg, that next week will be really important also for UH to clinch that Big West tournament berth. And it might sound like, okay, well, that's great just to make it, but what are they going to do? This would be 2 years in a row, and I think I can safely say, even though it's not clinched yet, that they will make the Big West tournament. I know they haven't, again, guaranteed anything, but I'm pretty confident that regardless of what the other teams do, they will get in as a four or five at least. And to do that 2 years in a row is an accomplishment because it didn't happen that often under Mike Trapasso, no disrespect, and even in Rich Hill's first few years, not even making it. So to make it 2 years in a row is something. It's another sign of where this program has come, how far this program has come. It's a minimum expectations now to go to the Big West tournament. And with only 5 of 11 teams going, it is an accomplishment. And from where this team was not that long ago, let's say a little over a month ago, maybe mid or late March, it didn't look that promising. And I think that's great that it does look promising right now. I compare it just a little. Remember the Rainbow Wahine basketball team? They had a really rough start to conference play. And I remember having the conversations on the air that, you know, you hope they can make the Big West tournament. If they didn't win a certain weekend of Thursday and Saturday games, and that was maybe mid or late January, that it was going to be tough to get back to just make it because three teams don't make it in basketball in the Big West. And we know the rest is history. They came back and then some. Did a great job. Baseball, it didn't look that promising also in March. Unless they started to turn things around, it wasn't. We know it wasn't going to be the same team as last year, even though certain names returned. But, you know, some of the losses maybe showed early on that this team wasn't quite on the level of last year, and it was going to be a little bit more difficult. And it has been difficult. To their credit, they've overcome that adversity. And look where they are right now, looking pretty good. And I say I like their chances without trying to be too biased, where they are at 24-19 and 13-11 in the Big West. Another note on baseball. As I said, they're tied for fourth with Cal State Fullerton. They own the tiebreaker over Cal State Fullerton. They're only a game out of third place, and that is UC San Diego currently in third place. If they can make up that game somehow, they could finish in third, let's say. And the reason that is more significant than maybe other years is, well, not other years, but in other sports, is that in the Big West tournament with five teams making it, four and five play each other, kind of in a play-in. Then the other three teams will wait till the four and five winner, and then you will play with only four teams left. And I think it was Harrison Kuroda pointed this out. Also, a big part of that, which is great to avoid playing an extra game, is that you would have your ace going in game number one, whenever that would be, right? And by saving Isaiah Magdaleno from just a play-in game, not that it's not important or anything like that, but if you could save him for maybe the quarterfinal with only four teams left, it just bodes well for them. And hopefully they can get that job done. So best of luck to them. And as I said, they've got a lot to play for. As far as anywhere else higher up in the standing, yeah, that's pretty much not going to happen. In fact, it's virtually impossible because Cal Poly is 17-7, and they are not. Actually, technically, I guess they could catch them, but I don't see that necessarily happening. They are four games in back of Poly with six left to play. That is asking too much. For one reason, Poly doesn't seem like a team that's going to lose that many times, let alone four of their last six. Santa Barbara is in second place. They are 16-8. Three games ahead of Hawaii. Again, technically, mathematically, they have that chance. But that's going to be a little bit tough also. But if you can get into third, that would be great. And even if they don't, again, if they can just make the Big West tournament right now, that is fantastic. I do want to give a couple of the games that are coming up or a couple of the series with teams that are right around Hawaii in the standing. And when you look at Santa Barbara, they are at CSUN this week. So it's great when you look at those teams because somebody's got to lose, obviously. Now, Hawaii takes care of business. And as I said, Santa Barbara is going to be hard to catch. Three games out with six to play. But if Santa Barbara, let's say, loses two out of three and Hawaii wins all three, well, okay, hey, they're only a game in back of them, if that were to take place. And I know that's a big if. By the way, next week, Santa Barbara will be playing Riverside. So they're probably going to win those games, and those games are at home. The other part of this series that is important for Hawaii is that, let's say, Santa Barbara wins two or three out of three. They're playing CSUN, the team that has the best chance of catching either Hawaii or Fullerton. So, again, if Hawaii takes care of business, one of those teams are going to lose, and I would like to see maybe a sweep either way. Because, again, the chances of catching Santa Barbara are really remote, especially with them playing Riverside next week. But if they can knock off CSUN, let's say they sweep and Hawaii sweeps, well, then you still have that, you have a five-game lead and you would clinch the Big West tournament. That's one of the ways that could happen. Now, as far as Cal State Fullerton, the team Hawaii is tied with right now, they will be playing Cal Poly this weekend. Now, they're at home, but again, Cal Poly 17-7, you like Cal Poly's chances. Let Cal Poly sweep them. Now, as far as the 4 and 5 seed, it doesn't matter a whole lot, but it does matter in this as far as finishing 4th or 5th. You might look at it and say, well, one's the home team, one's the visitor. In baseball, I think that's significant. I remember having this discussion last year both with Josh and Harrison Kuroda. Because if you are the 4th seed, you're the home team in that play-in game, which means you get the final at bat. And it's an advantage. Might not be necessary, but you want to have that. You'd rather be up last. One of the advantages of being the home team. So you got that to play for. There's so many different possibilities for this weekend, depending on what Fullerton does, depending on what CSUN does. Now, the other team, as I said, is UC San Diego. And for them this weekend, they will be playing Bakersfield on the road. Bakersfield is a bottom feeder, just like Riverside. It's a road series. You would think still UC San Diego should win that, but let's see what happens. If they just lose 1 of 3 and Hawaii sweeps, and that might be asking for a lot of sweep on the road, but let's just say that happens, then Hawaii would be tied with UC San Diego. And for the next week of the season, the final weekend, UC San Diego will be against Fullerton. So, again, teams are beating each other up, and that bodes well for Hawaii. Remember in the beginning of the season when Hawaii was struggling a little bit, they played all the top teams in the Big West. And their schedule down the stretch was going to be favorable because they had Riverside, Long Beach State, and UC Davis. So their last three series, again, Bakersfield not too long ago, they've had a favorable schedule and they played all the top teams previously. So let's see if they can just take care of themselves. I know Rich Hill would not pay any attention to anything I just said because they're just looking at their team and tonight. Then they'll look at their team and tomorrow night after today is over. But it's fun to look at all those possibilities. The good thing is Hawaii's in a good place right now. They are in really good standing right now. And if you take care of business, good things will happen and it'll bode well for the Big West tournament coming up in just a few weeks. It is coming up on 20 minutes after the hour of 5 a.m. And we'll take a break. Come back in just a minute on the Gary Dickman Show, ESPN Honolulu.
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Tanner will be filling in for Billy Ho with Canoa Leahy from 7 to 9. Let's Talk Sports coming up a little bit later. Got a lot of text early in the morning. I appreciate that. It's 808-296-1500. And one already, and thank you for this, is kind of a, not really correcting me, but in a way, yes. And it says this: good morning, Gary. The only reason why Rich Hill didn't make it to the Big West baseball tournament 5 years in a row is because the Big West tournament is not started until last year. So unfortunately, because of that, he wasn't able to have even more success. Great point. I don't remember, to be honest, where they finished those 3 years. I know one of those years, at least in his third year, I believe it was, they finished around third or fourth, and it might have been 2 years in a row. So if there was a tournament, they would have made it. But point well taken. Thank you for that. I guess my point overall was, as I added Mike Trapasso to that, and again, no disrespect to Coach Trapp, is that there were a lot of times they didn't have success there in the Big West tournament. I mean, they won it, or went, they won it, I believe, in 2010 with Colton Wong. But there was not a lot of postseason success. And for what they've accomplished last year and getting to the final three of the Big West tournament, pretty good. And I have a feeling that this is going to be a constant for this program. Although they'll be in a different conference next year, and I'm not sure how the Mountain West baseball tournament works, but good job on that text, and good job for UH baseball. Okay, let's get to the texts that have come in a little early. And, of course, we start with Paul, who texted in at a good time at 3:17. He said he heard UH softball team won. Oh, let me get this back here. Oh, here it is. I heard UA softball team won first-round game yesterday. I am not familiar with players on the team, but do you think they have stars like Kelly Mitchum? I think that's a little bit of a typo there. Kelly Majum, I think, is what you meant there. There was an Annie Mitchum on volleyball, but, yeah, Kelly Majum, who was a great. Remember, she had all those home runs, and she was on the World Series team, and others like they had in 2010. Have a great Kahala Friday. Tarani Ramada is the one that stands out the most. She was Big West Pitcher of the Year, and was fantastic for them, and she's a transfer. They've had, I believe, five other players, maybe six, that were on, I think, the first or second Big West teams, and they had the Freshman of the Year. So they have a lot of talent. They have a lot of stars. And in the first year, you would think that it would be some growing pain just to get back to where you'd want to be. But Bob Kulin had so much success. And for the first year, no matter what takes place today, maybe for two games and or tomorrow, she's had a successful first year. She was named Big West Co-Coach of the Year, the Fullerton coach. But, yeah, I think you couldn't have expected any more. And the good thing is, hopefully there's a lot more to come. Again, they will be playing at 10 a.m. today against number one seed Cal State Fullerton after beating Santa Barbara 2-0 yesterday. Santa Barbara defeated UC San Diego the day before. And if Hawaii wins, they're in the championship game tomorrow. Now, that would be a double elimination format at that time, I believe. And if they lose, they'll play again to get a chance. They would play again today, later this afternoon, to get a chance to get back to the championship. I don't know if it's like college baseball in the World Series in this. The College World Series for baseball has double elimination until you get to the final two teams. And when you get to the final two teams, it's just the best two out of three. So the double elimination is kind of gone there when you look at it that way. I don't know if that's the format for the championship for softball, but we'll hold out hope that they can at least win today and take care of business. Let's see what else we got here today. And this one says, good morning, Gary. Echoing the words of legendary UH coach Les Murakami, no question about it, Shohei Ohtani remains one of the premier arms in Major League Baseball. Yet his contributions as a designated hitter have dipped A quick glance at his slash line and power numbers confirm the slump. Given that Ohtani only pitches once every 6 to 7 days, there is a strong argument that a consistent elite presence in the lineup is more impactful than a dominant start once a week. For the Dodgers to maximize his value, they need him as a locked-in force at the plate. Your take. Well, I understand your point, and I look at the numbers every day. I mean, I look at box scores every day in every sport. And there are certain players that I would key on where I'm going to look, for example, in baseball, I'm going to check out all the Hawaii players.

play a whole lot for Boston, but I'll check out his numbers, and I believe he's hitting around 220 in the 220 range. I also do it for Shohei. And I don't look it for anybody else on the Dodgers, but I always look at Shohei's numbers. And you're right, in a sense, about his numbers, that they have dipped a little bit. And I don't think they played yesterday. I'm trying to find a box score. But I believe he's hitting around, let's say, 260, 270. I believe he's got six home runs right now. So he doesn't have the power numbers that you were kind of alluding to. But I also remember about a year ago, he had similar numbers at the start. And I might be off by a little. He didn't have the enormous start because I remember bringing up, well, he's probably not going to be an MVP this year. And as it turns out, look what he did at the end of the year. He was fantastic. So my point about your text and my take, as you asked, is that it's way too soon to write him off as either pitching because it might be hurting his hitting or vice versa. He has been a dominant pitcher. He let up his first home run of the season the other night. His ERA was 0.92, I believe, after that loss. He's 2-2 on the season. His goal, I heard and read recently, is to win the Cy Young. He has stated that. And the Dodgers, you would think, would be happy to oblige as far as keeping him in the rotation, even if he struggles a little, because it's a long season and he's been that great and he deserves that opportunity. Now, let's see if he does win a Cy Young right now. It'd be Paul Skeens, I think, pretty clearly, who I believe is a 4-1 record. And I know he had another eight-inning start and win the other night, I believe, at Arizona. And even at the plate where he might be, well, he is struggling a little by his standard, but he can come out of that mini slump, if you will, really quick. And he's done it again last year. So I would not count him out at the plate. It's not like some other players. And you see some players. I'll give you an example. Francisco Lindor, the Mets, now on IL. He has had, every year he's been with the Mets, he has had incredibly slow starts. And last year he had a really good start for the first time being a Met and a little bit of a slow finish. But even with those slow starts, it seems like at the end of the year he's been up to like 270, which isn't 300. But he's improved a lot. With 162 games in the season, you do have those opportunities to improve and get better. And I think the really, really good star power or players, the really elite players, are going to come out of that for the most part. Once in a while, you get a guy who will have a bad year. And I don't think Ohtani is capable of that. Because he's a Dodger, I kind of hope he does in a way, at least when he plays the Mets. But he is that good. So, but it's a good point, though. He has struggled. And I believe there's a follow-up text from the same person saying, through May 6th, which was Wednesday, he was hitting 248. Okay, six home runs. I was right on that. 15 RBI. So let's look at it now. It's beginning of May. Six homers, 15 RBI. None of those were in the top 10, I believe, in National League. I would still think at the end of the year, he's going to end up with 40-plus homers. And let's say 90 minimum RBI. And as a leadoff batter, 90 RBIs is incredible, even 15 right now. You don't have as many opportunities, especially in your first at-bat, of driving runs in. So I don't think the Dodgers are that concerned yet. Now, it's been a month and a half of the season, and 248 is not where you'd expect him. I would still not write him off. But thanks for those points and those numbers. Let's see where he is in another month, as we get ready for June coming up a little bit later. Okay, let's get a couple of more texts in here before we go to a break. And making sure I thought I saw this one yesterday. Okay, here it is. Mets have the worst record in baseball again. This is probably the same texter from yesterday who told me they didn't have the worst record. But they did lose to Colorado yesterday. At least you have a buddy in Josh's Giants this time. On the bright side, it's the 10-year anniversary of one of the best and lighthearted calls in baseball history, and I saw this last night. I'm not sure how many people are listening remember the name Bartolo Colon. What was his nickname? It was L something, and I can't remember it right now. But he had a home run. The impossible has happened, and I believe that was the call by the Mets. I'm pretty certain it was against San Diego on the road. He was a Mets pitcher at the time. He had bounced around for a while. He'd had a really long career. And for somebody who was maybe viewed as being overweight as far as a pitcher, he was still fairly effective. He was one of the worst hitting pitchers in baseball. And he hit a home run. He hit a home run, and the place erupted.
Although, if I'm not mistaken, I think they gave him the silent treatment when he returned to the dugout, if I remember it correctly. But I did see

0: that last night, and I thought it was even longer than 10 years ago that happened. But, yeah, that was pretty cool. And he had a very interesting career, and I'll throw this out there because it's a fact. Near the end of his career, this is almost Mike Vrabel, Diana Rossini talk, but it was known that he had a second family. And I shouldn't be laughing at that. That's pretty ridiculous. He had, I believe he was married, obviously, and had kids. He had another girlfriend. Obviously, he couldn't have been married legally at the same time and had kids with her. And neither, I believe, knew about the other. And that was disclosed near the end of his career. I don't even like going down that road for the most part. I do have a thought on Vrabel and Rossini I'm going to bring up later, but I'll save that for a little bit later. But, yeah, Bartolo Colon, pretty impressive that he hit that home run. And I don't know who the pitcher was, but I'm sure he never lived that down. Tell you what we'll do. I got a whole bunch of more text here. I want to get to them. I got a whole bunch to get to, including the NBA playoffs. Some pretty impressive games yesterday. Some disappointment for the Lakers. And I got a lot to talk about with that. All ahead, the Gary Dickman Show is here on ESPN Honolulu, AM 1500 and 92.7 FM.
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0: back. We are 22 minutes before the hour of 6 a.m. on this Aloha Friday. Gary Dickman here, and I did look up during the break for Bartolo Colon. It wasn't L something for his nickname. Big Sexy. And I don't know how I forgot that, maybe because it's 5:38 in the morning. But, yeah, Big Sexy was his nickname, probably still is. And anyway, just wanted to answer that. I'll get back to that from that text a little bit earlier. Got a whole bunch of texts to get into, and I will get into the NBA in just a minute. And let's see what we got here on the text line. This is a good question. Best Batman and Robin in the NBA playoffs. Now, if I'm going to be a homer, and my younger self probably would have said Jalen Brunson and Karl Anthony Towns. But I can't say they are the best Batman and Robin. If Luka was playing, he might be part of it with the Lakers. And maybe with Austin Reeves as opposed to LeBron, which is crazy. But I would have to go with Shai Gilgeous-Alexander and Chet Holmgren right now. They have been fantastic, even though SGA was out of the game when Oklahoma City went on a big run yesterday. I would probably have to say them. If you look at, let's say, San Antonio, I don't think Wemby has one Robin. I think there's a few of them on his team. If I look at Minnesota, well, Anthony Edwards would be Batman. Maybe he and Julius Randle as a Robin, Batman and Robin. If I go to Philadelphia, nobody, I mean, Maxey, I think, is their best player, and it could be with Embiid, but not the way Embiid has played in these couple of games. And if I go to Detroit, Cade Cunningham, and I'm not sure who would be his Robin. Cleveland, right now, certainly not James Harden in that category. He'd be closer to, I shouldn't say this, but I'll say it anyway, he's closer to a Catwoman than a Batman or Robin. And I'll get more on James Harden next hour and his playoff lack of success. But that's a good one. I would have to go, again, SGA and Chet Holmgren right now. That's a great topic. Thank you for that. No UH baseball, but it will be a great day to watch the semifinals of the state high school baseball championship at the Les today, both Division One and Division Two. And I want to get the lineup here because we are going to be broadcasting a whole bunch of games. In fact, let me just get this here before I try to guess it. We will have, starting at, let's say, 4 o'clock today on on the new AM 1420, Hawaii News and Sports Leader, will have D1 baseball semifinal, Mililani and Kamehameha. And then that will be followed by the other semifinal for D1, Pac-5 and Waiakea. Waiakea is the number one seed out of Hilo on the Big Island. Then on ESPN Honolulu, this will be following the baseball game, which hopefully should be over by then. We'll have Mililani, and I believe it's going to be against Moanalua. In the paper, it's to be determined, but I believe it is Moanalua who knocked off Campbell last night. So we've got a lot of baseball and softball, and that will include tomorrow night. We'll have the D1 final, and that will be at 7 o'clock here on ESPN Honolulu. So, yeah, a lot of high school sports really getting down to it with so many great games. So many great teams on both D1 and D2. And I'm looking forward to that. Looking forward to the broadcast tonight. Let's see. I thought we had one other in here. Okay, here's another text. Same texter on Shohei. On May 6, 2024, Shohei had a .370 batting average with 10 homers and 25 RBI. Big difference comparing his current stats. Well, okay, you wrote 2024. I said last year, I believe he had some slow off numbers at the beginning. So that's 2 years ago. So I want to know if you had a typo there or if that was 2 years ago. I was saying last year, I remember some of the talk was early on that maybe he's in a slump. So if you can look up 2025's numbers on May 6th and come up with that, I'd like to see the comparison there. Either way, if you think that he is faltering, that he is struggling, that pitching is affecting hitting, I would not agree with that, not yet, not at this point, until proven otherwise. He has been that fantastic, and even though he's struggling right now by his standards, don't think that he's going to remain at .248 all year. I would still, if I was a betting man, I would still put down money that he's going to end up .290 plus for the season. He's just too good. He's not going to have a prolonged slump. So, again, numbers as a leadoff batter, 6 homers with 15 RBI, not awful. Not MVP-like, but not awful. And batting average is off for him. But let's see where he is in a couple of months. I want to make sure you text and give me the update. But also as far as 2024, 2 years ago, let's see where he was last year at this time. But thank you for the text. I appreciate it. Okay, NBA playoffs. There's one game that I did not pay attention to yesterday was Cleveland-Detroit. And Cleveland ended up having a chance. They weren't blown out by Detroit, but they couldn't make big shots in the second half, more so the fourth quarter. And they lose, I believe it was by 10. Let me get the final score here in just a second. And they go down 2-0. I forget who said it on Detroit, and might have been Cade Cunningham after the game, that 107-97, the final 10-point win, is that the series isn't over. I mean, Detroit held down the home court. They did what they needed to do. They needed what they were supposed to do. Cunningham, 25 points, 10 assists. But Cleveland can play better than that. And James Harden, who it seems like more and more is known as a playoff failure as far as his career, has been doing that again this series. He last night was 3 of 13. He had 4 turnovers. I saw a stat the other day that before the series started, or maybe it was after game one, in 5 playoff games, or maybe it was 8 playoff games, he had over 45 turnovers. He is turning the ball over way too much. He's done that in the playoffs from when he was with Houston or almost any team. He, for some reason, and it's one thing to have a bad playoff season, but when you do it constantly, and I don't know why that is, because he is a really good player, like him or not. He will be in the Hall of Fame, like it or not. There's no doubt he'll be in the Hall of Fame. But he has struggled in the playoffs more often than not. And he kind of did it again yesterday. 10 points. Did have 6 rebounds, but only 3 assists. Donovan Mitchell, much better, 31 points. You can't shoot 3 of 13 in the playoffs with 4 turnovers. It was awful. And I know he's had games where he's had more turnovers than that. Then you look at Oklahoma City. That was a game, of course, I think many of us were more focused on against the Lakers. And Oklahoma City wins convincingly. They covered once again the 15.5-point spread, 125-107. However, if you watch that game and you watch especially the first half, much different. The halftime score was the Lakers were up 58-57. It was a close game. The Lakers did a good job in the second quarter. It was the third quarter that kind of did them in. They got outscored by 14. And the bigger story, it seemed like, in this game were fouls that weren't called against one LeBron James. And for one of the few times, I think, when I've looked at a game like this, I am in agreement. Now, LeBron James went to the free throw line 4 times last night. He made all 4. Austin Reeves went to the free throw line 10 times. Wouldn't you think of LeBron James playing 37 minutes, the way he has played in these playoffs, really seemingly rejuvenated, would go to the free throw line more than that? And there were a few plays in particular that he got a bad deal by the refs. There was no way that they shouldn't have been fouled. Now, I thought there was one that I thought was an okay no call where he went up, I think, for an alley-oop. And I'm trying to remember which half that was in. I know it was on the right side of the screen. And I don't know if that was a foul. Now, J.J. Redick is probably going to get fined. And he is probably going to be glad to take this fine. Because one of the things he said, and again, he said it in a way where I'm not positive he'll get it. He didn't come out and say the ref screwed it, but he said, I've never seen a star player get such few calls. Basically word to that effect. It might be word for word or close to that. And he's right. What I believe he was trying to do, and I've heard from coaches specifically in the past, is even though it's not going to make up for yesterday, and he really believed it, he's also setting it up for the next game. They're going back to L.A. Stars usually get calls their way. Stars even more so get calls their way when they're at home. I think J.J. Redick tried to plant a seed with these officials that, hey, he's been getting screwed left and right. let's make sure we give him more of the benefit of a doubt, and I would not be surprised if he goes to the foul line a lot more tomorrow. I'll give one example, and I'll give it real fast before I go to break. This is the college one. Back when I used to go to Maryland games pretty frequently, Maryland was beating a team, I think it was Duquesne, by like 25 or 28 with like 2 minutes left. Gary Williams, the Maryland coach at the time, went off on a play and got a technical. And after the game, I was with the coaches, and I was asking my friend Jimmy Potzos, why would Gary Williams go off on the ref 2 minutes left in the game, and the game is already over? Why would he get that upset about a non-call? And he said, those are ACC refs, and Duke does the same thing. It was something on an illegal screen. And he said, he's setting them up for when we play them in 2 months, that they're going to have that in their head that they blew a call and he got a tech, and maybe he'll get one back. It might sound crazy, but coaches do this. They try to set up refs by coming out with some statements, and maybe it'll go their way the next time. I think it'll be a fine. He'll be glad to pay. We'll take a break, get back to the text line, NBA playoffs, and more on the Gary Dickman Show, ESPN Honolulu.
1: 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The CEO of the PGA Tour, Brian Rolapp, stops by in studio. 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
3: Side is getting busy, but it's still fairly light. The slowest traffic is on Fort Weber Road northbound from Cotawaka Drive to Renton Road. Barrington still moving okay down the leeward coast. The H2 is at speed from Wahiawa down to the H1. The H1 is good through both of the merges to downtown. No incidents from east or windward of Oahu, but expect rain if you're coming over Waianae, Valikelike, or on the H3 freeway.
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0: Back we are in the home stretch of the first hour of this Kahala Friday edition of the Gary Dickman Show on ESPN Honolulu. And next hour, we are still expected to talk to Charlie Wade at about 6:20 and then Josh Pacheco. at 6:35 a.m. I will get back to the NBA playoffs and other sports topics in a few minutes, but I do want to bring this up because I saw some really, really sad news yesterday afternoon. If you follow University of Hawaii basketball over the years, you're familiar with Zach Buescher, former Iolani star, and played 4 years at UH. His father, Ian, passed away 2 days ago. And there are so many tributes on mostly Facebook and Instagram, and I was stunned. I got to know him, and it's kind of a weird story how I got to know him and thought the world of him. When I was doing what was then, I think, the fan phones after basketball game, this is when Zach was still playing, and I used to park at that time right on the gravel lot by Clum Gym. And when I would walk to my car after games, I would notice a whole bunch of people hanging out, just eating and hanging out. And I didn't pay any attention to them the first time or two. As it turns out, it was about five or six UH basketball players and Ian Buescher, Zach's father. And he, after like the second time, called me over to join them. And he did this every single game when I would be walking by, obviously after every home game. And I got to know him, and again, great guy. He was great with the players. They call him Hanai Uncle to a lot of these players over the years. And he was a fantastic person. He was like the way we would converse and just have conversations. He was just such a positive guy, such a nice man. And I know he, I'm not sure if he was the owner or manager or exactly what his title was with Lele's on the North Shore, but he ran that restaurant. And I remember at one point he gave me a, for no real reason, just to be a nice man, a $100 gift card to come try it out. He gave me T-shirts from the restaurant. And I've been reading over the last 20 hours or so some of the tributes from people who got to meet him, maybe by chance, maybe through Zach, and just incredible human being. I believe he was 57, and I believe this was sudden, no cause that I have seen. And again, just really shaken up about that. And my thoughts and prayers go out to Zach, his sister Sierra, and mom Tracy, who I also became friends with about that time. And I saw Tracy, his wife, Ian's wife, at senior night. That was the last time I talked to her. And we talked for a couple of minutes. And she told me that Zach was at the game. He's a fireman now, I believe, Zach Buescher. And anyway, just seeing this news yesterday really, it puts things in perspective. Anytime you get bad news like this, when it's unexpected or even when it is expected, it really does. You know, I was mentioning yesterday with Kanoa about your worst, and I know this carried over on the show, worst sports memory as far as a team losing a game and how emotional, how upset you would get. And I brought up a couple of examples. I remember for myself, and I brought up an example how I used to really get crazy when my teams would lose. But 9/11 kind of put that in perspective, where I realized sports isn't the utmost. And ever since then, when I see stories or situations, somebody that I was really fond of, and Ian Buescher, pass away, I realize even more that anything regarding sports is not really irrelevant, but it's not as important as life. And Ian Buescher was a great man. Again, my thoughts and prayers to the Buescher family. That was a tough one. And I haven't seen him in a while, but every time I saw him, he had a smile on his face, great things to say. And reading all the tributes yesterday from so many people, he affected a lot of people in a positive way, in ways that a lot of people wouldn't. Great human being, and I just feel awful hearing that. So I just wanted to bring that up. That was really, really sad news to hear that yesterday. And I'll definitely remember Ian Buescher in my prayers for what happened, and I'm really sad about that. We will take a break. We'll come back with the second hour of the show, get back into the NBA playoffs. Charlie Wade expected to join us, and Josh Pacheco all ahead on ESPN Honolulu.
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15: Volume is building on the west side. The H1 is getting slow townbound after the Kualakai Parkway on-ramp, and it's slow through the Kunia Road area. You'll move a little better at Waikele, but the morning jam is starting now at the H1-H2 merge. Middle Street merge is still clear. No issues from east or windward Oahu. Tomorrow, the Ho'omau Half Marathon will take place on streets in Kapolei, starting and ending at Waikai Water Park. Lanes will be closed from 4 a.m. until 10.
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0: Breaking news, breaking news. We have just been informed that today on Let's Talk Sports, it will not be Kanoa Leahy. Don't know why. Billy Hull, we do know why. Connor Hayworth will be here, but it'll be Chris Hart and Josh Pacheco, otherwise known as Pacheco and Hart. They are filling in because Josh wants to have a full day on radio. He will be joining me in about 30 minutes. And, of course, he's got a baseball game to cover and call tonight. Not really cover, but call. And that'll be UH against UC Davis. And that'll be a 3 o'clock start, pregame at 2:30. An important series. It is the Gary Dickman Show, hour number 2 on ESPN Honolulu, 92.7 FM and AM 1500. Phone line and text lines are open at 808-296-1500. My baseball texting friend is really going all out today. I'll get to his text coming up in just a couple of seconds. You know, I saw something a few minutes ago, and I'm not usually going to start with a topic like this, but I don't want to lose it on my Twitter page, so I will bring it up. Real quickly, it involves college basketball, and I will get to the expansion of the tournament in a second. One strong point on that. Randy Bennett was the St. Mary's coach for a long time. As you probably are aware, he goes to Arizona State after the season ended, getting a better paying job, I'm sure. But this is what he said at a press conference yesterday. He said, I kind of felt like, man, I don't know how much more we could do. With Gonzaga leaving the West Coast Conference, it's going to be harder to do, not easier to do. You're not going to get quad one games, which in a league like WCC, you have to get those games. And we were going to lose two of those games every year. And then he said the biggest factor, though, was Arizona State. His point being that without Gonzaga in your conference, the conference is going to be like, well, he didn't say it like this, but like the Big West. In other words, a one-bid league. And that is not where he wanted to be. With Gonzaga leaving, that was a conference that would often get two, every now and then three teams in, especially like when BYU used to be in the West Coast Conference for a couple of years at least. I think it's an interesting point. And I think he also went for the money, which, as I said, he's going to get paid a lot more than you would think St. Mary's would pay, mid-major to a, you know, Power 5 conference school. But that is an interesting perspective. I bring that up also because it is official. As I said yesterday, it will be official really soon. The NCAA men's and women's tournaments are expanding the 76-team. Right now, say it once more, not a fan of it. But it's going to happen. And when I look at some of the particulars of this, I also wonder what it's going to do to a team like the University of Hawaii or their chances to make the tournament. Now, of course, they're moving into the Mountain West also. Excuse me. They're moving into the Mountain West, and a lot of people are still under the assumption that it's a much better conference. I'll say it again. The way it'll look next year, it could be better than the Big West. It's not the old Mountain West that just, you know, had all these defectors that'll take place on July 1st when it becomes official. You're losing basically every good team, or the better teams in the Mountain West. So it's not going to be necessarily, to me, a tougher conference. It'll be tougher travel and everything like that. So there are going to be eight more teams getting in, from 68 to 76. Now, the way they're viewing it is that for the opening round, and this is where it might affect the University of Hawaii, the opening round, as they're going to call it now, instead of the first four, is going to have 12 of the lowest-seeded at-large teams. So the way it has been with eight teams in Dayton, you would have four of the lowest-seeded at-large teams, and then you would have four automatic qualifiers, the lowest-seeded automatic qualifiers. Now you're going to 12 and 12. So let's just say it was this past season. Hawaii wins the Big West. If you are among the 12 lowest-seeded automatic qualifiers, you're going to be in that play-in game. And as good as the Big West was last year, I don't know if they make it out of that bottom 12. Now, there are 31 conferences, I believe, and the Big West was ranked about 12th or so. So they did have some leeway there, you might say. I think that's a little bit, I don't want to say dangerous, but it's not good for Hawaii. If you make the Big West, if you make the NCAA tournament, and let's say you make it as an automatic qualifier, so you win the Mountain West for this upcoming year, you got a team last year like Arkansas. You were part of the 16 games on that Thursday in March, 19th, I remember it. and there were 16 games each day. You want to be at least in that. The way it looks now, I would not be shocked if the Mountain West is maybe included in the bottom 12 lowest-seeded automatic qualifier. I do not look at the Mountain West as a very strong basketball conference next year necessarily. Hawaii should be, well, they should be one of the better teams, but it's a whole new team. So, in a way, all bets are off. How do we know right now? Even though many of the recruits look really good. And I don't like that. That affects, first of all, I'm looking at it from a Hawaii perspective, but even more so as a group of five mid-major perspective, now you're going to have 12 conference champions that are going to be in that opening round, formerly known as the play-in. I don't like that. And I knew there was going to be some changes that might not sit well, and that is one of them. I don't know how else they could have done it. Now, you're also going to have 12 of the at-large teams make it. And if you are a 10th-place team in the SEC or Big Ten, that might be where you go. You don't have a legitimate gripe, because if you're that low in your conference, and I've said this forever, you don't really deserve to be in the tournament, A, and maybe even less so a chance to complain or think you're getting a raw deal by being in that opening round. But for Hawaii, I think there is a chance that they would be, if they make it, and again, maybe you would think it's a good problem to have, if they make it, they could be in that opening round in Dayton. Now, they also say that there'll be two sites now. You can't have that many games in Dayton over 2 days. So there'll be 12 games, but Dayton will be one of the sites on Tuesday and Wednesday, and the other site has not been determined. I don't think it'll be here. I don't know where. And who knows? I would think, though, just like where Dayton is situated in Ohio, kind of in the middle part of the country, you're going to pick another site in the middle part of the United States. And the reason for that, the reason Dayton works also, is that if you win, you advance, you're going to play 2 days later in the first round on that Thursday or that Friday. You don't want to have a team travel, let's say, you don't want to have it in L.A. or even Vegas. Because if you have it in L.A. or Vegas and a team wins, and then they got to go to North Carolina, where there's always a regional every year, or somewhere else far, you don't want to have a team travel that far. When you're in Dayton, either way, you're not going that far, I guess. It's more probable that your trip will be a little bit shorter. So I would imagine that the second site would also be somewhere, let's say, in the Midwest, maybe Chicago, you know, somewhere around there, probably a big venue. But it's change that we have to accept. Right now, as I said, I am not a big fan of it. It doesn't at all improve Hawaii's chances of making it. And if it did, I'd be more all for it. The reason it doesn't improve Hawaii's chances, you're not going to, I don't think, get an at-large or another at-large out of the Mountain West or Big West. You're probably going to get an at-large out of the Power Five conferences. And something I saw, and I didn't see this in today's article about it, but a day or two ago, it said out of those eight teams that will be added, six of them are guaranteed to the Power Five conferences. I don't know how that would be. And I think I saw it on one of those ESPN.com columns or somewhere else. But that makes sense for the Power Five. They're trying to do that in football. The Big Ten and the SEC are trying to make it where they expand the playoffs, and those two conferences are guaranteed, I think, four teams each, which is awful. You shouldn't have any guarantee except for a conference champion as far as making the tournament. But I'm afraid that what they're looking at with basketball also. And if it's not going to help a mid-major, a group of five type school, I don't really like it. And I really believe, without trying to be biased, I'll look at the Big West and I'll look at Irvine last year. We might not like them, but I think they were probably more deserving to get in at large in the NCAA tournament this past March than a number of teams that made it out of whatever power conference you want to say. I didn't remember this, but I saw also that, I think it was 2 years ago now, the SEC got 14 teams in the NCAA basketball tournament. I do not remember that, but I read that this morning. 14 teams. There's no way that they deserve that, that those teams deserve it, but they got power. They got pull. And I think that's a bigger reason. They said last March, a couple of months ago now, the Big Ten got nine teams. And I think that was the high. That is still, to me, too much. But to have 14 teams, ridiculous. And so this expansion, as they, you know, conveniently play it, that it is better for the student athletes. No, it isn't. It's for your own money, for your own pockets, for your own bank account is why they're doing it. Here's one of the quotes by the board of directors chair from Virginia Tech, Tim Sand. Expanding the D1 men's and basketball championships is the right decision for the student athletes and the programs that will now have access to the greatest events in college sports. As NCAA leaders, we are especially excited to provide additional, highly competitive games for fans who look forward to March Madness every year. No, that is such a lie. Mention the money, although you never will. That's why they're doing it. They're also, for the first time, and this is kind of interesting, they're going to pay a lot more money out. They're going to have what they say, $131 million in new revenue to give the schools. Well, that's great. The NCAA is giving out money. Well, yes and no, because they're increasing by at least $50 million some of the advertisement and sponsorships. In fact, this upcoming March, which is next year, 2027, they are going to include beer, wine, and spirits and hard seltzer as far as being sponsors. That has not been the case. You go to an NCAA tournament game, and they don't sell beer. It might be hard to imagine. Not every school even sells beer on their home campus. And I remember going back to Maryland games years ago, they didn't. And they were surprised that I said, well, at Hawaii games, they sell beer. I don't know how many more have done it since, and it's a way to generate revenue, so I think a lot of places will do that. But it's not the norm. But they're going to raise money by having more sponsorship, which means more commercials, which means longer commercials. It's not great for the fans. When they say more highly competitive games, yeah, I don't know about that. I'm not sure, to be honest, that I want to see a more competitive game between the Sun Belt Conference champion and maybe an at-large who is like 12th place of the SEC. That, to me, is not going to be something I'm going to look forward to. I'm going to watch. I say all this. I'm complaining. I'll watch. I just can't not watch. But I'm not going to enjoy it as much, and not right away. And I'll probably get used to it like everything else. But they're basically lying to us. They're doing it so they get more money. The college football playoffs expanding and becoming a playoff after the BCS is for money. Don't let anybody fool you that it was for anything else, for any other reason. Now, there are byproducts that are good, and that's great. But the main reason, they are a business, and they want to make more money. And it's okay to do that or to feel like that. I just don't think it's better for the sport. And I mentioned yesterday how the proposal, for college football is to maybe expand the playoffs to either 16 or 24 teams. 24 would be so bad. And then they would also, at the same time, if they do that, they would eliminate the conference championship games, which I wasn't a big fan of initially for the reasons I have stated over and over. But I think now that's kind of a win-win as far as making money and good for the league, let's say. And let's look at the Mountain West in football. If you don't have a conference championship game, is that better for schools like Hawaii? Yes and no. I think for the most part, well, it's not better for the league. They don't get as much money out of it. But I like the way it is, and I think at times people in sports mess with the product too much, trying to do something fancy, and I think it's more based on greed than anything else. And they usually get their way in some aspect, and I don't think it's better for the sport at all. Anyway, just wanted to bring that up. And before I go to break, my baseball texting friend today is bringing up more on Shohei Ohtani. And he did get back to me saying last year in this date, he was hitting .305, 11 homers, and 25 RBI. I don't know if you want me to change my opinion. I get the sense you do. But at the beginning, if you are just tuning in, there were a few texts from this listener saying how Shohei is struggling at the plate this year, .248. 6 homers, 15 RBIs, and maybe the pitching is taking a little bit away from him. I realize those numbers, and I'll say once again, I have very little doubt that Shohei will get out of this slump, if you would call it that, and have excellent numbers at the end, even if he pitches for a full season which he hasn't really done. He's had those injuries and he has pitched. I still have no doubt in that. There's a really another, this is one of, well, he has two other long texts that I'm going to save for a little bit later. Talking about Randy Johnson, I'll save that for a little bit later. It is coming up on 17 minutes after the hour of 6 a.m. We're going to take a break, and when we return, we hope to have Charlie Wade joining the show getting ready for the Final Four. That is coming up next on the Gary Dickman Show, ESPN Honolulu.
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3: Traffic's moving okay on the windward side, as well as coming over the Ko'ola out of town. But expect rain in the mountains. There have been some heavy showers overnight. An accident reported on the Leke townbound after the Wilson Tunnel, but that has not been confirmed. From the east side, Kalani Emily Highway traffic still light, and there's no slow traffic yet on the freeway. On the west side, the H1 a little bit slow through the Waikele area and into Pearl City, but overall traffic is moving great.
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0: Back we are, 20 minutes after the hour of 6 a.m. here, Gary Dickman and Tanner Hayworth in our downtown ESPN Honolulu studio. It is 9:20 a.m. on the West Coast, which is where we're going to go right now. There is some pretty big volleyball about to take place tomorrow afternoon. And joining us right now, the head coach for the Rainbow Warrior volleyball team, Charlie Wade. Charlie, good morning.
12: Hey, good morning, Gary.
0: Thank you for joining me. I just imagine it must be incredibly busy as you arrived in Southern California a couple of nights ago. What has it been like since your team did arrive?
12: Yeah, we got in pretty late on, what was that, Wednesday? So yesterday we, you know, got everybody slept in a little bit, and then we went and had a good practice sober at MiraCosta High School, and just up getting things rolling here this morning.
0: That must have been pretty cool at Tred Rosenthal's former high school, and his father is the athletic director there. So that was pretty convenient, I guess, to have that, and so close to the hotel when you all things considered.
12: Yeah, I mean, it really was. It's a really nice facility, big, you know, it's relatively new and nice high ceilings, and so it's a really good place to practice for sure.
0: I want to go back to last weekend for a minute. The USC match was fantastic, and I know you had talked about it before and, of course, after that match, and I think it ended, obviously, in such dramatic fashion. Are you able, during the course of a match like that, to even realize what the atmosphere is like with the crowd, or are you just so focused that you don't really notice it?
12: Yeah, once the match starts, I'm pretty locked in on what's going on the court. But we've been fortunate to have a lot of these kind of championship level matches, and the crowds are amazing. And I never take it for granted, or, you know, and always try to take a minute at the start of the match, but, you know, before they do introductions and stuff, just to kind of take in the environment and stuff. And then obviously when it's over, you know, or coming down to the end there, it's always, you know, just an unbelievable environment to be a part of.
0: Yeah, it was something people will remember and talk about for a long, long time, and that was a great atmosphere. And hopefully you'll have many more like that. I'm pretty certain of that. You guys are playing at Pauley Pavilion tomorrow. Do you get a chance to practice there? Is it today or at all to get a use of the surroundings, if that isn't, and is that that important?
12: Yeah, we'll practice in there today.
0: And you guys haven't played there, I don't think, in a very long time, if at all, have you?
12: Since we won the 22 national championship on that same floor.
0: Okay. So not too many guys left from that. And I do want to ask one update on Justin Todd. He did play last week. Is he pretty much back to 100%?
12: Yep. He's good to go.
0: And as far as the All-Americans that were announced the other day, I don't think there were any surprises with Louis and Tred being on the first team. What was your takeaway with all of your players being acknowledged, not only first team, but second team, an honorable mention?
12: Yeah, I mean, five's a big number, you know, to have one team have five guys. But, you know, it's, again, any time you get those kind of individual recognition means your team is doing really well. You don't have five guys make it unless you're in the Final Four. And we got, you know, there's lots of really good players across the country. And, you know, there's guys on our team that were deserving of that recognition as well. And, you know, it just, you can't give it to everybody. So stoked for the guys that got recognized, and really more just focused on winning Saturday and hopefully again on Monday.
0: Yeah, I like what Louis Sakonoko was on with Cano and Billy the other day, and I saw some of his comments in Billy Hull's column saying that, you know, if we don't win, then this award means nothing. And I think that's the right approach to have, because the big picture, of course, is not only tomorrow but Monday night. And with your players having a lot of experience in this format, going to the tournament, going to the Final Four, I don't think that should be much of a problem. With that being said, you have Long Beach State tomorrow, and I would imagine there's no team that knows you better than them, and the same thing with you knowing them. So with that, what is the preparation like getting ready for tomorrow?
12: Yeah, well, it's certainly a high level of familiarity on both sides, right? There's nothing – nobody's changed a lot. Nobody's done anything terribly different. And, I mean, we play them 3-4 times a year every year, so we're – you know, we're really familiar with what's going on, and, you know, it should make for a very competitive match.
0: With losing to them a few weeks ago in the Big West Championship, does that maybe give extra motivation to your players?
12: Yeah, maybe. You know what I'm saying? We had a chance to win that match a couple different ways, but, you know, we weren't able to close it out. It certainly helped us late in that match against SC to be able to close out those sets. So, you know, hopefully we're on our game tomorrow night and can close the deal.
0: Tred Rosenthal, with some of his comments earlier, was talking about that loss to Long Beach State and just saying just a couple of plays here and there that made the difference. You talked about having the opportunities to at match point. And when you look for tomorrow and you maybe key on some of that, what can you do as a coach to maybe ensure that some of those plays don't happen, don't go Long Beach's way?
12: Yeah, not much. When it starts, you get a couple subs and a couple timeouts, and all the prep's got to be ahead of time. And, you know, players make plays, you know, on the court. And like I said, we had a chance to win the second set, and the match would have been over 3-0. So we know it'll be a battle, and we know you're going to have to play well. There's just nothing really going to surprise anybody at this point, right? The guys on the floor got to make plays.
0: Do you change the approach with serving at all? As far as maybe being a little bit more aggressive or less aggressive, just trying to make sure there are no service errors, anything along those lines?
12: We spend a lot of time talking about serving, working on serving. Guys know what it is to have a good turn, right? And what embodies that. And then what is the situational awareness to execute what is required at that moment. Now, I think they all understand it, but at the end, you know, they're still kind of learning that part and in that those really valuable high leverage moments. And so they don't always execute. We've seen a lot of times where they make a really good decision and just poorly execute it. And I think that's better than making a bad decision. You know what I mean? So it's a process, and our serving's been a strength of our team and our program for a long time. And, you know, we're pretty confident going into it that we're a good serving team.
0: Charlie Wade joining us on ESPN Honolulu, which is where you will hear the semifinal tomorrow. Tiff Wells on the call, first serve at 3:30 p.m. Hawaii time on ESPN Honolulu. Okay, so as far as the receive part of the game, what are your thoughts on that as far as Long Beach's serving and your guys' approach receiving it?
12: Well, they put a lot of pressure on, no question. They got a lot of guys just going back and ripping it. So you really got to get the strong servers off the line quick. Really try to avoid giving up the straight ace where they can go on a run. So it'll be a challenge and a big part of the match for sure.
0: What is the schedule like on game day as you get ready for 3:30 p.m. our time, but 6:30 p.m. in California, as far as what you do during the day and whether it's a like kind of a walkthrough or a film or anything else? What is that like on game day?
12: We try to keep it as similar to

0: and they the practices we don't get to plan ourselves, that stuff's all mandated, but said we've been through it before, and you just, you know, like try to stay in the same routine as much as possible, and when it's time for the game, the guy's ready to go.
1: I wonder what your thoughts are on this, and that I know we're glad that we get to broadcast every game on ESPN Honolulu. I know some of the fans are not happy that some of these games are not available on television and only at NCAA.com or ESPN Plus. To me, that shows a little bit of a lack of respect for men's volleyball. Your thoughts on that whole situation?
0: Yeah, that's above my pay grade. You know what I mean? Like, they're not asking my opinion about any of that. You know, I think we've put a really good product on the floor, and it's really entertaining, and you know, we've seen growth in it. We've seen it get better coverage on the women's side, and hopefully that's something that'll help us continue to grow and get better coverage on the men's side.
1: Remember a couple of weeks ago when you guys played Long Beach State at Irvine for the Big West Final, there was a lot of Hawaii fans there. From what I have heard, I expect the same for it tomorrow and hopefully Monday also.
0: Yeah, pretty awesome. The number of people that come out, guys, the individuals, the families that travel from Hawaii to come watch, and then when we're here on the mainland, there's a lot of transplants here in Southern California that take the time and come out and support, and it's awesome having that kind of support on the road for sure.
1: Well, we're hoping there are two more matches left. If you guys win tomorrow and Monday, it'll set an all-time mark for wins in a season. You're at 28 now. The old mark is 29 that you accomplished in 2023. I know that's not what you're focused on as much. You just want to get those wins. And first things first, tomorrow with Long Beach State. Hopefully that will be that victory, and we'll look forward to Monday. Charlie, thanks a lot. I know you got a busy schedule. I appreciate it. Good luck tomorrow, and good luck on Monday.
0: All right, Gary. Thanks. Appreciate it.
1: All right. Thank you. Charlie Wade joining us on ESPN Honolulu, 92.7 FM and AM 1500. And I know when you have, like, for March Madness, the college basketball tournaments that Charlie kind of alluded to, there is a lot as far as the NCAA delegating, making it mandatory press conferences and practice time. You can practice on your own. Charlie said they went to the high school yesterday, but you'll have probably an open practice at the site, meaning UCLA, and mandatory press conferences. And I think that, you know, it just comes with the territory, but as he said, you want to get into a normal game day routine for it tomorrow. Know a lot of fans are either up there or going up there for this match, and hopefully they will get that done. It's fitting, only fitting that they play Long Beach State. As Charlie said, they play them like three or four times a year, almost every season. And I find that, you know, kind of interesting as far as the preparation. And like, you're showing film, you're breaking down film, but how much is there to tell this team about Long Beach State that they don't already know? I guess maybe more of reminding. And as Charlie talked about with the serving, you know, you want to have an approach, and sometimes it doesn't always go that way. But I would imagine this team is as prepared as you possibly can be. And I'm sure they got a little bit of revenge on their mind after that loss a couple of weeks ago. And maybe that's a perfect scenario or a better scenario to get ready for such a good team in this big rivalry against Long Beach State. We will take a break. We're going to come back. We're going to talk UH baseball. Josh Pacheco joins the show next on ESPN Honolulu.
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3: The freeway traffic coming into town from the west side is a lot lighter than usual. There are no incidents and both merges are clear. The driving time from Waikea Street to the Poly exit downtown is only 30 minutes. It's also only 30 minutes from California Avenue in Wahiawa. From Haiku Road in Kaneohe, it's 17. From Oneawa Street in Kailua, 18 minutes. And from Lunalilo Home Road in Hawaii Kai to downtown Honolulu, it's just 15 minutes.
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0: like this with a lot of big sporting events about to take place. One of them is the University of Hawaii baseball team getting ready for a road game, first of three against UC Davis. And joining me now on ESPN Honolulu, 92.7 FM and AM 1500, the play-by-play voice for UH baseball, Josh Pacheco. Josh, good morning. Thanks for joining me.
1: Gary, good morning. How are you?
0: Doing well, and I know this is your last regular season road trip, but hopefully, and it looks like you will have another road trip for the Big West Tournament. We'll get into that in a couple of minutes. I want to go back. I actually felt like calling you last Friday night pretty late. I knew it was too late maybe, but I was caught up, obviously, I think like everybody, with Isaiah Magdaleno and that unbelievable pitching performance. What was that like for you, calling the game and seeing how everything fell about and almost calling a no-no?
1: Yeah, I mean, it's always fun, but there's always, you know, kind of a story within the story too. And the one thing you kind of get careful of as a broadcaster is, yeah, you've got a no-no going into the seventh, and you've got a perfect game going into the seventh. You've got a no-hitter going into the ninth, but then you also have to be careful. Like, hey, don't get caught up into this too much because the score's 1-0. And, that had been kind of going the entire game, and you kind of have to keep in mind the situation regarding that as much as you do about what Mags was going through on the mound as well. Unfortunately for him, you lose the no-hitter on, of all things, an infield single, to the left side. And that, unfortunately for him, but maybe fortunately for the broadcaster, makes it easier to just kind of pivot to the fact that it's a 1-0 game. You're kind of already in that moment. But, you know, the bigger scheme of things for Mags, just on an individual level, a guy who has worked so hard to go from being a strictly bullpen guy, to someone who has earned the ability and worked so hard to build back up that stamina on the mound, and has really kind of perfected his breaking stuff. For such an even-keeled guy to just kind of get through, you know, that 9 innings the way he did, you felt good for him, and you felt good for the sport, because, you know, we have so much offense in this sport of college baseball that, you know, every once in a while it's kind of nice to have a 1-0 game. And it's kind of nice to see Hawaii on the front side of that with Mags' performance.
0: That's got to be one of the quickest games of the year, if not the quickest game of the year. I checked the time, like 2:20 or something like that, 2:15, and that'll happen with 16 strikeouts and only one run scored. Was he, Isaiah, that is, was he using his changeup, which I know is one of his strongest pitches, was he using it more than he normally does?
1: I don't know if it's more than normal. I mean, we saw him use it in earlier games this year just because it was just more effective. He's not going to light up the radar gun with his fastball. I mean, he's going to get it to about 90, 91, maybe 92. And there was a point in time, you know, maybe a month or so ago, where the velocity was kind of a tick down with his fastball. And so you do have to rely, yes, the changeup. Yes, he's got that curveball that he uses as well. And I think when so many hitters are just thinking, okay, the fastball's coming, I mean, it's got to be coming down at some point, and he's still peppering the zone with, well, peppering sounds like the really wrong word to use, but, he's throwing in there high 70s to low 80s on a consistent basis, and a hitter, you know, in a lot of instances just is not expecting it, and there's just a lot of break. You might as well just keep throwing it. You know, it's the exact opposite of Hakeely Robello, who pitched well the night afterward, but he was almost exclusively fastball because he's got a sinking fastball that you can leave up and hitters have a hard time hitting. So it's just a nice contrast, but it's not uncommon. He has done that quite a bit more, where his changeup specifically has been kind of that feature pitch.
0: Josh Pacheco joining me on ESPN Honolulu, which is where we'll hear Josh, actually from 7 to 9 with Chris Hart. Okay. Let's talk sports. And another part of the busy day is that baseball game pregame coverage starting at 2:30 p.m. First pitch at 3 against UC Davis on ESPN Honolulu. And I'll get to that in a minute. I could talk the whole interview about Isaiah, but I do have just one more question. Excuse me. The changeup. As I was reading about it a lot during the week since he made that great start, he had the same release on his changeup as he does on his fastball. I would think that's difficult to achieve with success.
1: Yes, absolutely. Because part of it, I mean, part of the changeup in general is you want it to look the same coming out of your hand, you know, but at the same time, the grip, I think, is a little bit different, and you want to make sure that the hitter is thinking he's getting a fastball. That's the whole point of the changeup. And so, you know, sometimes you can kind of tip your hand, not necessarily by how it comes out of your hand, but sometimes by your body language before the pitch. And that's the biggest thing more than anything else, is making sure that your body language doesn't tip it off, not necessarily how you release it out of your hand. So, from that point, you know, yeah, he's done a really good job with that.
0: And hopefully we'll get some of that tonight in this start, going up against UC Davis. And it's great to have important games down the stretch. Right now, Hawaii tied for fourth, but they do own the tiebreaker over Cal State Fullerton. UC Davis is playing their last series of the year. They'll be in a bye next week. They have a very small chance of making the Big West tournament. They would easily, I think, have to win all three and get some help, but still they are in the running. Talk about UC Davis and their challenges as we get ready for another important series down the stretch.
1: Yeah, I think it's one of two things. I think, you know, you called it a little differently, I think, than I did. I call it an elimination series for UC Davis because it is their last series. You know, the magic number right now is I think they've got a sweep or win two of three just to stay alive. I mean, you know, the grand scheme of things, you have a lot of activity, and the fact that the conference has kind of beaten each other up, that even if you win two of three to mathematically stay alive, that teams like CSUN and Hawaii and even UC Irvine, and even Cal State Bakersfield for that matter, all still have chances here going down the stretch. Nobody has been eliminated yet from the top five picture, but UC Davis, I think, feels good about the fact that they did something they never did before in their program's history last weekend, and that was sweep Cal State Fullerton.
0: Right,
1: and doing that with the offense that they were able to put together against a Cal State Fullerton team that has been pitching a lot better, that has been led by Makai Negrete, who's been one of the better arms in the Big West. To take three from them is a big deal. So Cal State Fullerton, you know, can be eliminated if just easily if they lose two games in this series. I mean, Hawaii can do that to them. The rest of the conference could do it to them next weekend if UC Davis stays alive. But that's kind of the stakes coming into today.
0: The way I look at it also, I looked at the schedule of the teams right around Hawaii in the standings. If, let's say, Hawaii sweeps UC Davis, there is a chance that they could clinch a Big West tournament berth, but they would need some help, mainly CSUN probably getting swept also. Is that correct?
1: I haven't seen the official directions from the Big West. I'm hoping that they put it out a little bit later on. It can get kind of confusing. I think the fact that if you get a sweep, it is hard to it's hard to be left out at that point. I think it comes down to seeding, and I think that might be the bigger story better than anything else, is seeding, because I think the way the conference has been right now, I think you absolutely positively want to avoid playing in that 4-5 elimination game on the Wednesday of the conference tournament. And Hawaii has a chance, given UC San Diego struggling recently, Hawaii has a chance to get into that 3 spot. And I mean, in fact, if you really want to look deep down in the standings, Hawaii's not even eliminated from the 1 with 6 games to go. They just would need a lot of help from everybody playing Cal Poly. But realistically, Hawaii is a game out from 3rd. UC San Diego does hold the tiebreaker, however. Hawaii is 3 out from 2nd with 6 games to play and has the tiebreaker over UC Santa Barbara. So nothing is out of the realm of possibility. This weekend could kind of help things a little bit. But Hawaii can indeed, I think, create some separation. Potentially a sweep would go a long way.
0: At least they pretty much control their own destiny as far as making the Big West tournament. But like you said, there are so many more possibilities. I know Rich Hill would never look this far ahead, but I know the topic has come up, so I'm going to get your take on next week when they play CSUN in the last series of the regular season. It's a Wednesday, Thursday, Friday series, as we all know. What do they do for the Wednesday start? You think there's a chance at all that Isaiah Magdaleno gets to pitch in that first game? How might that work as far as the rotation?
1: Yeah, I really believe that there's no chance Isaiah Magdaleno pitches in that Wednesday game. You know, Coach Hill is kind of big on keeping everybody as close to routine as possible here at this point in the year. That's one of the reasons why he didn't make the adjustment in the UC San Diego series, which was Thursday through Saturday. I do think that it is much more likely that Magdaleno pitches on Thursday and Robello moves up to Friday.
0: Okay.
1: And then you kind of staff that Wednesday game. I mean, that means – it could mean Brody Martin, Grudzielanek. It could mean Grant Garmin. It could mean John Alkire. It could mean a number of different scenarios. But I think to not move too much farther from that, from I think my perspective too, is if Hawaii struggles this weekend and you go into next week and your chances of making the postseason are on the line – I'm not sure how much more of a choice that you might have, depending on the stakes. But I think if you go by what's projected and what's probably in the best interest for UH, you staff Wednesday, Mags Thursday, Robello Friday.
0: I know I said that was the last question. I have one more follow-up to that, Bo. If Grudzielanek starts on Sunday, and I know there's a chance for that this weekend, would that probably eliminate him from being on the mound on Wednesday?
1: Depends how many innings he goes. Okay. I you know, it's 2 days rest, which might equal a bullpen. So I think if you were to start on Sunday, well, first and foremost, if he started on Sunday, it means he didn't have a save opportunity Friday or Saturday,
0: okay,
1: which is, it may not be a good thing, from that perspective. But if that happens Sunday, if he goes more than five innings, you might be talking about him coming out of the bullpen for maybe an inning or two, later in the game. I think that's kind of how you have to manage his usage.
0: Great to have important games, meaningful games down the stretch, and it'll start today at 3 o'clock, pregame at 2:30 on ESPN Honolulu. Josh, thanks for joining me. I know you got a really, really busy day. We'll look forward to hearing you and Chris joining us in about 15 minutes or so.
1: Yeah, talk to you in the handoff in 15.
0: Okay. All right, thanks, Josh.
1: Thanks, Gary.
0: Thank you. Josh Pacheco joining us on ESPN Honolulu, 92.7 FM and AM 1500. Yeah, busy day, but these games with all those possibilities, wow, it's amazing and it's fun. 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
4: The freeway traffic from the west is moving great. It's clear through both of the merges. Traffic is very light this morning. A great ride from the east side all the way from Hawaii Kai. The three windward highways are wet, got rain in the mountains, but traffic's moving okay. Tomorrow, the Heart of Honolulu Street Festival will take place, sponsored by the Downtown Arts Center. New Wanu will be closed in that area, as well as portions of King Street, from 9 tomorrow morning until 6 p.m.
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0: Got a few minutes left in the show, then it'll be Let's Talk Sports, and today's guest hosts are Josh Pacheco and Chris Hart. I'll hang out with the guys for a handoff for a little bit, and I want to get a couple of one text in here before we wrap it up. Then I have an impressive stat, and talking about the impressive stat, I like it when the listeners get involved, and one of our listeners has an impressive stat, and this is very impressive. It's our baseball texter from earlier in the show. He's talking about Randy Johnson, great pitcher. From the 80s to the early 2000s, radar technology captured a pitch's velocity as it approached home plate. The texter says, today the StatCast system records speed at the exact moment of release when the ball is at its maximum velocity. He said, because of the shift in measurement, Johnson's legendary fastball would likely register much higher on modern broadcast than the 100 to 102 miles an hour that we see from today's power pitcher. Said, in fact, many baseball analysts agree that if current standards were applied, the big unit, Randy Johnson in his prime, would have been clocked in as 102 to 105 miles per hour. And as the texter says, now that's an impressive stat. And it is. Thank you for that. Now, I have my own impressive stat. And this is not impressive if you're a Cleveland Cavs fan. They played Detroit yesterday, as I mentioned. They lost that game. James Harden was 0 for 4 on threes. He also had four turnovers. He did not have a very good game. But the Cleveland Cavs themselves, in a game that they trailed by four going into the fourth quarter, in that fourth quarter, they were 0 for 11 on three-pointers. I don't know how many Harden took in that fourth quarter. I just know he was 0 for the game. But as a team, you got Donovan Mitchell on your team. You're 0 for 11 in the fourth quarter. I am a little surprised that they only lost by 10. For the game, they were 7 of 32. And I know yesterday I talked about three-pointers and how the numbers are a little bit down in the playoffs as far as attempts. But when you only make 7 of them and none in the fourth quarter, I mean, that's good reason or the big reason why they lost. Donovan Mitchell did have 31 points in the game last night. And he was the only Cleveland Cav that was really effective. Jared Allen did have 22. He had a pretty good game. And Donovan Mitchell was 7 of 9. He was only 2 of 9 on threes. But then you got James Harden laying an egg 0 for 4. Big reason why Cleveland lost. I am looking forward to the Knicks-Philadelphia game today. 1 o'clock in Philadelphia. And we talked about the tickets in the last week or so where Joel Embiid doesn't want the Sixer fans reselling their tickets to Knicks fans. Looks like that has happened. And I guess what the Sixers are also doing, they are donating 500 tickets to charity, to youth groups to attend today's game. They want to get as many Philadelphia fans as possible. And the way the tickets are looking like on the secondary market, Knicks fans are eating them up. And if you are a Knicks fan, and I would do the same, it's cheaper to go to Philadelphia where the get-in price, I believe, is at $180, give or take a few dollars. It's gone down in the last couple of days from $240. But you could get a Knicks Philadelphia ticket cheaper in Philadelphia, including the transportation and all those tolls, than going to a game at Madison Square Garden. So Knicks fans are thinking, hey, this might be my only chance to see a game. It's cheaper, and I'm going there. And I think you're going to see a lot of Knicks fans. I'm looking forward to hearing the Knicks crowd at the beginning of the game, and that's got to be somewhat devastating if you are a Philadelphia 76er player. And we'll see if Joel Embiid plays. I haven't heard anything on that. I'm hoping the Knicks can go up 3-0, and that will be a big sporting event for me today, of course. I'm also looking forward to the Lakers at home tomorrow against the Oklahoma City Thunder. And being at home, will they get some calls their way? We talked a lot about that in the last hour. That's about all the time we have. Let's Talk Sports with Josh and Chris coming up next on ESPN Honolulu.
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0: today on Kamehameha Highway, although you will see some light rain. You'll see some heavy rain, though, as you're coming over the mountains. And if you're coming over on the Likay-Likay, there's slow traffic now at the Wilson Tunnel because of an accident. It's light with no incidents from East Oahu on Kalani on Oli Highway and the freeway. Busier now on the west side. H1, H2 merge is clear, but there's a jam now at the Middle Street merge.
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3: All right, don't adjust your radios. Chris Hart, Josh Pacheco in for Kanoa and Billy. 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
3: Yes, it is Let's Talk Sports here on ESPN Honolulu. Chris is in the palace. I'm here in Sacramento getting ready for Hawaii baseball. Gary Dickman is in our studio, so we are all over the place. Gary, happy Kahala Friday to you. I was a little surprised in our interview just a couple of minutes ago, because it's been a long time since we've talked. You were talking about Google searching the changeup, and I've never heard that before from anybody. Google searching a pitch.
5: Well, I don't remember if I was Googling it as much as I was reading about it. Maybe it was on Google, but I thought it was pretty fascinating about Isaiah Magdaleno in that he releases his changeup with the same release as a fastball, which is great. And I would think that would be really hard to do, which part of the reason he's been so effective with it.
3: Yeah. For those that
4: wait a minute. Wait a minute. Wait. Don't all pitchers do that to disguise the changeup?
5: I think it's easier said than done. I would imagine to pitch it with the same release.
4: I don't know. All right.
5: Let's ask Josh.
3: Anyway, you know what? I should say I shouldn't have assumed Google, but I guess, you know, people like me nowadays, I think we just assume if you read, it's probably because you read online. So I feel kind of bad for making that assumption. But Gary, you know, you've been in a good mood recently because, your basketball team has been playing pretty well.
4: The have Brooklyn you, Nets?
5: I miss Chris.
3: Which one? Your team's on the road, taking on the Philadelphia 76ers, that team being the New York Knicks. Are you worried at any point in time that your team is going to just lay a gigantic egg and lose when they shouldn't?
5: I'm not nervous or concerned about them laying an egg and losing big time, but I am concerned every game. I know everybody left is good, but even more so today, OG Anunoby is questionable. They say it wasn't a bad hamstring injury, that he is day-to-day and should be back soon, but there is a chance he plays today. If he doesn't, I don't like their chances as much, but I'm still confident. But I've been through this before, and I know nothing is safe with the New York Knicks or any of my teams for that matter. So I'm happy. I'm really happy with what they've done lately, but I'm also a little bit nervous.
3: You know, one of the things, by the way, we also talked about, Chris and I did on our show, and I don't know if word ever got your way to it. Chris and I believe that you are one of the people, being that you are such a big NBA guy, that you would make the NBA draft lottery appointment viewing. Is that so for you?
5: Yeah, I mean, to avoid tanking, there's a lot of different solutions. I think if you just have the teams that are out of the playoff and you give them all an even chance without any extra ping pong balls for being bad, then you would eliminate tanking at the end. Because if you have the fourth worst record, you're not going to try to lose more at the end to be the third worst team and get more ping pong balls. There's no reason to tank in that way of looking at it. So I think that is one of the better solutions.
3: Yeah, you know, the NBA today came out with they came out with two things with the draft lottery. One, I think you would be the person that if you ever made the media member list for those that would be in the lottery draft lottery drawing room, I think your professional life would probably be made.
5: Why do you say that? I think that's kind of funny. It's in Chicago, and it is Sunday, by the way.
3: Oh, no, because I think you would absolutely enjoy being in the draft lottery room.
5: Oh, sure.
3: To be able to see the ping pong balls being drawn, and being one of the, I think, 16 media members that are allowed in the room so that no one can say, oh, this is fixed. Like we probably said when Tim Donaghy was still refereeing in the league. This is fixed.
4: Gary would rather be in a locker room.
5: No, I think the lottery room would be fine. Locker room's not bad. I've been in a few.
4: Oh, look, the men are changing, and I'm in the locker room. Oh,
5: when you bring that up, though, it's interesting because the draft lottery this year is going to be in Chicago Sunday, I think at 9 a.m. our time, I believe.
3: Yeah.
5: Why would you have it in a different city if there aren't fans there? It's not like the draft in the NFL where all these fans get to attend. So why would you move the draft lottery from any location? It's usually in Secaucus, New Jersey.
3: That's a good question. I don't know that they planned Chicago like really briefly ahead of time. I think maybe they thought Chicago would be that bad that you might have people around.
5: Could be.
3: That's the only thing I can think of. Maybe they're testing the waters for taking the draft to other places. I think we were talking the other day, Chris.
4: Yeah.
3: I just was wondering why they moved it to 3 p.m. Eastern, 9 a.m. Hawaii time on a Sunday when it used to be in prime time during the week of the conference finals.
5: Exactly.
4: Well, because doing it prime time, nobody cares. Again, you're going to sit through that, and it's like, you know, some executive or whatever, some old player is going to, you know, open up his envelope. They're trying to make a television they tried to make a television spectacle of this little meeting. And when they found out that, you know, everyone just waits till it's done, then they look on the phone and they can find out. It's not the draft, right? It's not the NBA draft or even the NFL draft. It's a meeting where they decide who picks first. And I think that's why it's not that big a deal. I mean, it's a 10-minute thing and it's done.
3: Yeah. One other thing, I guess the team that we should watch on Sunday, one more here on the lottery, and then Gary, you'll leave us with something as normal. The team to watch, believe it or not, would be the Los Angeles Clippers. And the reason why we say that is because Indiana has one of the three best chances of getting a top four pick, according to the probabilities, which came out about 45 minutes ago. Washington, Indiana, Brooklyn have the 52% chance of a top four pick. But if Indiana is selected with pick either five or six, that pick would go to the Clippers.
4: Whichever's lowest.
3: If it's five or six. Yeah.
4: Uh-huh.
3: If it's in the top four, it stays with Indiana. And the Clippers are looking for something else to feel good about before having regret and feeling like they can't get anything right. This would be one of those things where if the Clippers got lucky, they'd probably still screw up. So we're probably going to be watching that a little bit.
5: There's another point about the Clippers, though, because their regular pick in the draft goes to Oklahoma City.
3: That's right.
5: And the Clippers are in the lottery. Oklahoma City could conceivably get the top pick in the draft if they win it this week. It's not likely because of the odds, but Oklahoma City is in the lottery as a Clippers replacement.
4: Right, but there's always a chance. I mean, what were the Mavericks odds last year in getting the number one pick?
5: Very low.
4: Right. I mean, in the case of the rich get richer, that wasn't really it with the Mavs, but it was more like the basketball gods made up for Nico Harrison's, you know, trading of Luka. But the as far as like this, there's a bunch of teams, not a bunch, but there's a few teams who have like 1%, 0.5%, and they could get that. I mean, you say there's a chance they could still get somebody, even, you know, like AJ DeBonsta or Cameron Boozer or something like that. I just look at this and I go, you know, I feel so bad, you know, because when the Brooklyn Nets come up to pick, and it's like, oh, they picked Cameron Boozer, and you're like, oh, that guy's career's done before it even started. Right? Am I not wrong, Gary?
5: No, you are not that wrong. No, you are pretty right on that.
3: Not that wrong. Oklahoma City has a 1.5% chance of getting the number one pick, but they have a 7.1% chance of being in the top four. So
5: even with that, that'd be amazing.
4: Right.
3: Exactly. And, you know, Chris, since you mentioned picks, is it interesting? Nobody's talking about Darren Peterson anymore. The guy from Kansas who a lot of people were criticizing because it was like he had load management this past year, and sometimes he played, sometimes he didn't.
4: Well, he had cramps.
3: Well, no. I mean, yeah, I mean, sometimes debilitating cramps. I was interested that he actually spoke to ESPN because he took a whole bunch of creatine, had never taken it before college, and, you know, he said he was struggling to the training room, begging the people in the training room to call 911. He had a quote saying, "I thought I was going to die on the training table that day," close quote, going back to like their boot camp in September, which is very fascinating that this comes out prior to the lottery and the draft coming up.
4: It actually came out because his agent said, "Let everybody know there's a reason why you did that, so you get drafted higher and I get a bigger percentage." Yeah. It's draft protocol.
3: Yeah, and remember, at one point, people were looking at him as the number one pick around A.J. DeBonta for a brief period of time.
4: And that's what's going to make it interesting, because if he falls, he could be a big steal. Kind of like, you know, if Jermaine McCoy is actually 100% healed from his ACL injury, and the Raiders got an absolute steal with getting him late in the draft.
3: ESPN's Jeremy Wu has Darren Peterson as the number two player on the top 100 big board behind DeBonta and ahead of Cameron Boozer, who's there at number three. Hey, Gary, leave us with something to chew on before you you start your weekend.
5: Okay, well, I'm not sure if you are aware of this, Josh, but Chris Hart's bucket list, his dream in sports for anything. He wants to go to the World Cup. He's a big soccer fan. Most people don't know that.
3: I didn't know that.
5: Yeah, I'm just disclosing secret information, but okay. The World Cup is going to be played in the United States, the 2026 FIFA World Cup, and the ticket prices are amazing. So I think we have to start a GoFundMe for Chris, because as it came out yesterday, the final game, which is going to be played in MetLife Stadium with the Jets and Giants played in mid-July, is going to go for $33,000 for the top ticket. And if you want to go to the opening game for the USA team in SoFi Stadium, the cheapest ticket is $1,079. So, Chris, I'm not sure if your dream of going to the World Cup is going to come true unless we can raise some funds. Those are outrageous prices, though. Really bad. President Trump is trying to get that pared down a little bit.
4: They're playing in Seattle, too, right?
5: Yeah, they're playing all over the country in the first couple of rounds and stuff, but the final will be in New Jersey. Like I said, USA, they'll play in L.A. for their first game, but, yeah, they're all over the country.
4: That's a lot of money to pay to go and get into a gang fight, isn't it?
5: The parking...
4: It's a dangerous... Soccer is a dangerous game to go to.
3: True. Yeah. By the way, Seattle will host a Team USA match. They have USA Australia on June 19th. And Seattle will have six matches in total.
5: Six, wow.
3: Yeah, they're at Lumen Field. I wonder if they're going to keep that name if Lumen is a sponsor of the FIFA. Because if not, they're just going to have to call it Seattle Field. You've heard this, right, Chris?
4: If you're not
3: a sponsor of FIFA, you have to take your name, your company's name off the stadium. So.
4: Literally?
3: Yeah, so wow. AT&T Stadium in Dallas will not be called AT&T Stadium. It's just going to be called Dallas Stadium. Same thing. Actually, I'm just reading it on FIFA's website. Lumen Field is going to be called Seattle Stadium for the FIFA World Cup.
4: Oh, they're not removing signage and stuff. They're just
5: They'll probably cover
4: that?
5: It up.
3: Yeah, they might cover it up. I wouldn't be surprised. Wow. Yeah. You know, I know they've been talking about, like, the price gouging and stuff and how I think FIFA is probably behind a lot of that, because there have been people complaining for months about deceptive ticket pricing and that all of a sudden, oh, why is this now way more expensive than it was before? Remember, World Cup for FIFA, they've been littered with controversy over how many years? So it wouldn't be surprising. Also, Seattle's a little worried because there's a lot of people thinking the World Cup would boost their economy. Not so much, because right now they're saying hotel bookings are short of expectations before the World Cup shows up, even though 5 million tickets have been sold. It has not turned into hotel occupancy. So they're a little worried in other words, this is going
4: to
3: help.
4: So in other words, it's local people who are going. People aren't flying to Seattle from, say, Toronto or whatever. They're not coming down there and spending money in the restaurants and paying the hotel room taxes and all of that.
3: Or from Honolulu. They're not coming from West Oahu. Yeah, we know who's not going there.
5: You know what's interesting about that, too, is that you mentioned the hotels. When I was back east on my vacation in Philadelphia, which is one of the sites, they recently released 10,000 hotel rooms because of the lack of demand. 10,000 rooms they released. It might be based on the prices. If you want to take a train from New York City to MetLife Stadium for the final, the price for a one-way ticket was $150. They had a lot of protests and a lot of people upset. They just made it now, as of yesterday, only $105 for a seven-mile trip one way.
4: Right. You see what the problem is. The problem is, you know, you think all these people are coming. You're releasing 10,000 hotel rooms. The problem is, nobody ever scores. Yeah. It's a sport. You need scoring. Scoring makes people happy.
5: Chicks dig the long ball.
4: That's right. Actually, make the goals. Put another 5 feet on each end of the goals. My goodness. Then you can keep your 10,000 hotel rooms. It's a stupid sport. Come on.
3: Wow. Based on that, I wouldn't have guessed that Chris's bucket list was the World Cup.
5: Yeah, I have a feeling it's not on anymore.
4: Based on, like, you see the, you know, if you're like, you know, some millennials but more Gen Zs wearing soccer jerseys, it's like, you don't even know what team that is. People are like, oh, I'm cool because I watch soccer. Inside, they're going, what am I doing? I'm torturing myself. I can't wait till this game is over. What? There's whatever time at the end of the game? What, you mean the game ends? It doesn't really end? Oh.
3: On that
5: well
3: note,
4: what do they call that at the end when the game's over? But then they go, "Oh, we have 12
5: extra
4: more
5: time,
4: minutes.
5: Extra time.
4: There's extra time. There's 12 more minutes of non-scoring. Woohoo! Let's go soccer. I'm going to buy a jersey."
5: I love that.
3: On that note, Gary, have a good weekend. We'll see you on Monday.
5: All right, guys. Have a
4: good
5: weekend,
4: pal.
5: Thanks.
3: That's our
4: love you.
3: That's our handoff. It's brought to you by Kahala. They are the original Aloha shirt since 1936. 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Chris, it sounds like you missed that.
4: No.
3: On the program today, we'll look back at the Lakers' loss in the playoffs last night to Oklahoma City. Maybe not necessarily the loss, but the aftermath of the loss. That coming up in a little bit. But next, big day for Hawaii sports, including the University of Hawaii. Today, going through the weekend, we're watching softball, we're watching baseball. We're watching men's volleyball this weekend in the Final Four. Everybody is here in California, Chris, except for you.
4: No, and thankfully, I am here in IAEA. But I want to also talk about, since we're talking about these and we don't have to talk about it next, UH softball. You know what? I think the media's got to really step it up and celebrate what they've done this year. It's remarkably, the coverage has been poor in my mind.
3: Well, yeah. You know, we were going to go to softball coming up on the other side of this message, so why don't we do that? That's coming up after traffic in 15 seconds. Chris Hart, Josh Pacheco in for Kanoa and Billy today. 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
7: If you're heading over to town from the windward side, avoid the Leakey. Got an accident townbound at the Wilson Tunnel. Traffic now is backed up to the H3 exit. Conditions are okay coming over on the H3, though, or the Pollock. From the east side, traffic's a little slow by Kalani High, but the heaviest traffic is on the freeway from the Waialae exit to University Avenue. From the west, the first slowdown is going to be at the backups behind the Middle Street merge, but you'll move okay after Gulick.
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0: Chris Hart, Josh Pacheco, it is Let's Talk Sports here on ESPN Honolulu. Kanoa and Billy will be back next week. They are obviously, I know Billy at least, they're at UCLA covering the Final Four, Hawaii and Long Beach State. You'll hear that tomorrow, 3 o'clock here on ESPN Honolulu from Pauley Pavilion. Chris, before we went to break, well, first off, we did get a text message since you were having your fun with the time in soccer, the only sport where the time counts up. And then you mentioned extra time. Texter from the 398 says it's actually called stoppage time because stoppage it's time that's put up because of the stoppages during the half.
1: Because of the scoring stoppages, the scoring actually comes to a stop during pretty much. That's why it's called stoppage time.
0: I just wanted to give you another 15 seconds to just make your point on the sport that you no longer have on your bucket list.
1: You know, I played soccer for a couple of years, like in seventh grade. Mm-hmm. Soccer is fun to play. It's lots of fun to play. It's just no fun to watch.
0: I don't know. I'm not a fan of the lack of scoring either, but if it's big enough, I can watch it. It's like hockey. I can't watch game 51 of a regular season game in hockey, but I can watch a Stanley Cup playoff game. I can watch a World Cup game. I just can't watch a friendly. That's a little bit different. By the way, the Pope did say that his favorite team is Peru, not the United States. This did come up here recently.
1: Huh.
0: Yeah.
1: Okay.
0: Where is his soccer allegiance?
1: Well,
0: I'm a little curious about that.
1: Isn't he still fighting with the President Trump?
0: Yeah, I don't. this is what he said.
1: There's a lot of Catholics in Peru, more Catholics there, who knows?
0: He technically said probably. He would probably cheer for Peru over the United States because of his time as a missionary. He spent 20 years as a missionary.
1: There you go. Yeah. There's a soft spot there for him. Okay, that makes sense.
0: Let's remember, there's context between the words. We always have to remember. All right. As we mentioned, big weekend for University of Hawaii sports, all here in the great state of California. We mentioned men's volleyball down in Westwood. You've got baseball up here in Northern California in Davis. You mentioned softball before we went to traffic a short time ago. Softball's in Fullerton. They're in Southern California. They will play Cal State Fullerton coming up in about 2.5 hours in the winner's bracket final in the Big West tournament. And you believe that softball should be getting more coverage or more love, I don't know which one is more accurate, from the media. Please enlighten us as to why.
1: Okay, first of all, how about a photograph in the newspaper once in a while? How about actually sending somebody down to Rainbow Wahine Softball Stadium or, from whatever the opposing team's media on the road, put a photo in the paper. How about that? That's nice. I get to see Tred Rosenthal with his parents, and, that's nice to have that photo. And I don't disagree that if you go to the front page of the sports page today, and don't get me wrong, I'm a subscriber and a lover of the Honolulu Star Advertiser. I talk about it. I mention something from the advertiser every day, don't I?
0: Including the comment section.
1: Yes, that's one of my favorites. And I'm one of those people. I don't comment, though. I just read people's comments. But, okay, you go to the sports page, and one, two, three, there's four stories on the front page. Number one, UH volleyball getting ready for the big match tomorrow. Makes sense. The other story, March Madness expands to 76 teams. Okay.
0: Okay.
1: Wee West battles nerves at first tournament in 3 years.
0: I get that. And we'll talk more about that in a little while.
1: Yeah.
0: I get that. It has a local tie to it.
1: And then a UH baseball story.
0: So
1: about UH baseball story about a 13-11 baseball team. Not putting down the baseball team. All I'm saying is you're having a record-breaking year by the Wahine softball team. They're buried at the bottom of page two, and no photo, not a story written by anybody, something written by Star Advertiser staff. I don't know. I just think that if the media got more behind, and it's not the responsibility of the media or talk shows or anything like that,
0: right.
1: But if you actually, you know, if people rallied more around softball, it would just help it would just help the sport so much more. I mean, this is a 30-win team. They've won 10 in a row. They have a chance to get into the Big West championship game at 10 o'clock this morning. I mean, there's so much excitement around all of this stuff that's been going on, and pretty much it's been, I don't know, not ignored, but put on the back burner by the media. It's like, okay, advertiser staff column, let's just put it out there and somebody write it because we got to put something in the paper. I could be totally wrong. Mm-hmm. I don't know anything about journalism or newspaper or anything like that, but I just think they should get more love with a photograph once in a while, maybe.
0: Okay, so the photograph thing might be hard if you have no one there, just because I mean, you only have the certain rights to take certain photos. You can't really get one.
1: Right, but you can get photos from the opposing team. They've got to have some kind of media taking pictures. Then forget about that. How about a home game? Show a photo once in a while. Come on.
0: Okay. Yeah. No, that I see what you're saying. You know, we had this conversation actually, you and

0: was that softball had so many conflicts with whether it was baseball or whether it was men's volleyball, that more often than not, you had to choose what to go to. You had to choose softball or volleyball because a lot of times softball didn't stand on its own, especially when you don't play on Sundays where you have, you know, your single game Friday night, your doubleheader Saturday. And I would even go as far as to say when you go to Friday, those games actually started a little bit earlier than they did in years past. I don't know if this was a change that was made, whether it was a coaching change, you know, certain preferences. You know, that was a little bit different. And I will also say, and I know this doesn't have anything to do with the tournament, but I would also say I was a little disappointed that softball senior day was played so early. You know, I think their senior day game, because they did doubleheader Friday and then they did single game on Saturday. You want to know what time that senior day game was?
1: 4 p.m.
0: No.
1: Noon.
0: It was at 11 a.m. So, you know, I think to that degree, and they wanted a walk-off, which is good for senior day. To that degree, I think you're right on a lot of terms. I would say that the University of Hawaii could help itself a little bit with better scheduling for softball, maybe even outside of Big West play. You know, they might have just played that 11 a.m. because Cal Poly wanted to go home and get back to San Luis Obispo by midnight or whatever it was. It could have been that. But what about for Hawaii fans? What about for the parents of the seniors where you'd like to get, even though you don't sell tickets for softball, you'd still like to get the best crowd possible for that team. And playing a softball game on Saturday, a college softball game on a Saturday at 11 a.m., to me, doesn't do that. I think there are some things that UH could do a little bit better on that front as far, you know, with scheduling to help get some more of that exposure and some more of that interest, whether it's media or even just fans.
1: What if you did something where, because a lot of times you have softball and baseball playing on the same day. So baseball would be at 6:35 at night. Softball, maybe you start at 3:30, something like that, right? 3:30 game in the afternoon. Yeah. And you kind of market those things together. I don't know. Do something where you have some kind of contest. And if you go to the softball game, you have an advantage in winning. You know, say it's a drawing. And everybody gets one ticket if they go to the baseball game. But if you go to the baseball and softball game, you get five tickets. You better your chance to win the car or whatever it is. I don't know. You know what I'm saying? Market that is a doubleheader, a baseball-softball doubleheader. And maybe more people check it out. I don't know. Just a thought.
0: And maybe use ballpark bingo.
1: There you
0: ballpark,
1: go.
0: Use ballpark bingo to say, hey, show your ballpark bingo card. Whether you got bingo or not, show your ballpark bingo card to the UH baseball game, and you could get like 25% off of a ticket. And if you got bingo, you get 50% off your ticket. Only thing I'm as I'm now saying that out loud, the only thing I'm realizing is that what's it called? Baseball might be sold out. So. You know, you could do that, and then for whatever reason, well, you might not get tickets anyway because sellouts for Saturdays have been,
1: right.
0: So big, right? So that might not work anyway. But, yeah, I mean, I think you're right on softball. I mean, let's just forget about let's forget about just even the regular season stuff. They won a conference tournament game yesterday. I would – if you had to take something off the front page, I would probably take off the NCAA tournament.
1: Right.
0: Just to put that there. Because, again, to your point, under a first-year head coach, to be able to have that is significant, in my book.
1: Yeah. And you have a lot of local players on that. Your star pitcher is from Campbell High School. There's so much to celebrate about it. I think people just got to give the – give the sport a chance. I mean, you saw a lot of people rallying around the 2007 team, 2011 team. But, I mean, the sport, the excitement of the sport hasn't changed. It's fast moving. You know, it's fast moving. There's, you know, just as much scoring as baseball.

0: baseball, maybe a little less, maybe a little more, depending on who you're playing. But it's fast. It's an hour and a half you could be done and be on with your game instead of 3 hours.
1: We'll get to some of the texters here in a little bit that are jumping in on the conversation. It is a Kahala Friday here on Let's Talk Sports. Kahala Friday is brought to you by Kahala, the original Aloha shirt since 1936. I've packed a couple of them for the baseball trip here this weekend. Pick one up for you over at one of six Kahala stores islandwide or visit Kahala.com. We'll keep the conversation going here in a second after we look at traffic. Chris and Josh in for Kanoa and Billy. 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
3: Good news for Leakey commuters. That accident at the Wilson Tunnel has been moved and traffic is recovering. It's still slow, though, from the H3 overpass up to the tunnel. Conditions are fine on the H3 and the Poly, although they both got busier because of the jam on the Leakey. The slow east side traffic starts at Cocoed Avenue. It lets up after McCulley. The west side freeway traffic is at speed until you get to a slowdown at the Middle Street merge.
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0: It is Let's Talk Sports here on ESPN Honolulu. No afternoon show today, which is why Chris and I are here. We've got University of Hawaii baseball this afternoon. Our coverage begins at 2:30 with Rainbow Warrior Countdown from Davis. Yes, Chris? Sorry, are you reading the text line?
1: Yeah, sorry.
0: Okay.
1: Go ahead.
0: There's a few texts that, for those that are just getting in your car on your way to work, you know, Chris was talking about how, there should be better coverage for softball. And, a couple of things that came in here from the 343. I think this is the one you might have been reading. I bet people still think Bob Cohen is coaching softball, which I think, by the way, is probably text, autocorrect for Coolin. But, I do wonder if there are some people who still think that Bob Coolin is actually coaching the softball team. We've had Panita, though, several times. That's not the one you were laughing at?
1: I was laughing at the speakers sound better at softball.
0: Gosh, we laugh at that. It is kind of unfortunate that, you know, the speaker system at Les Murakami Stadium has been as rough as it has been.
1: About 10 years now?
0: Oh, I would imagine, to the point that when you have a ceremony like you did for the induction to the College Baseball Hall of Fame for Les Murakami, you had to bring in a different speaker system separate from the PA system to be run on the field instead of one in the stands.
1: Yeah.
0: It's unfortunate.
1: And it's been a problem for a long time, and I always thought that maybe the speakers were too high to reach. I mean, you got to get like some kind of. I mean, first of all, the audio equipment is expensive, right? You know
0: yes,
1: that.
0: Yes. Yeah.
1: But just to get up there and replace the speakers, I mean, that's a. It seems like a monumental task.
0: First off,
1: and really dangerous.
0: Yes, the steps are thin. They're very steep up there. I would not envy whoever had that job.
1: Who they could give that job to? The people that actually climb radio towers.
0: Oh, geez.
1: Right?
0: Oh, yeah.
1: I don't know if anybody does it here. I think they have to fly somebody to Hawaii to do that here. I don't think there's a local person that actually climbs the radio towers here.
0: Yeah. By the way, they did get the scoreboard fixed last weekend, right in the middle of that series. I was told that the people who make the scoreboard, at least this is what I was told, was it that Saturday or that Sunday, flew in from the mainland to go in and take a look at it.
1: It must still be under warranty.
0: Yeah, no, but they got it to look good. So credit to them for coming down. Chris, you'll love this text from the 233. Blame Butterly for the lack of star advertiser exposure for the softball team.
1: I partially blame Dan Butterly for most things that go wrong in this world.
0: You don't partially blame, you blindly blame Butterly for a lot of things that go on in this world.
1: Stuff beyond his control. It all goes back, it all can be traced back to Butterly.
0: By the way, he did tease, in his bold type newsletter coming up on Monday, he's going to share his thoughts on whether the NCAA tournament expansion is good or bad for conferences like the Big West, whether it could lead to, another berth, an at-large berth, you know, whatever it is. So read the bold type on Monday.
1: How could that be bad? In your mind, would it be bad?
0: It's access. I think there is a question about whether the access with eight more teams, is it better access for the Big Wests of the world, or is it better access for, let's say the Rutgers of the world? Because you look at the last four in, for example, when you watch the NCAA selection show, you see the bubble teams, last four in, first four out, and more often than not, like three of the four out are likely power conference teams. Those are the ones that ultimately get the top seeds in the NIT. So you're not even seeing, when it comes to resumes, you're seeing still the power conference schools getting the benefit of the doubt.
1: Yeah.
0: So I'd be interested to see what he says on Monday. One more here from the 330. Agree with Chris. Softball gets the shaft all the time. I don't know about all the time. I think Coach Panita Thanathar has been great coming on with our different shows. I think she's been on with all of them. You know, we talked with Taryn Arimata a couple of times this year, the Big West pitcher of the year. I think it just, to me, it goes back a lot to look at all of the weekend series, and they're always going up against something. And unfortunately, they're going up against sports that are more popular, like men's volleyball or baseball. They're popular in amount of fans that go to these events. You know, if you had a weekend where softball was on its own at home with volleyball on the road and baseball on the road, then I think you could have a case where you could say, hey, let's find a way to just pack every seat at Rainbow Wahine Softball Stadium. Let's put more love into this, you know, et cetera. But you just didn't have that. That affected so much, you know, I think even radio and television coverage, it affected so much of that. Uh-huh. Because of all of that. And that's to no fault of radio or television. It's just how it, you know, how it ended up happening. There's nothing you could do about it.
1: Mm-hmm.
0: So, just to throw that out there. It is Pacheco and Hart here on ESPN Honolulu. But let's kind of just set up softball here. So, Rainbow Wahine win yesterday. Taryn Arimata doesn't allow a run, gives up 9 hits. Hawaii wins over UC Santa Barbara in the double elimination winner's bracket round. Hawaii goes to the winner's bracket final and will play the top seed Cal State Fullerton, 10 a.m. Hawaii time. You can watch that on ESPN+. Cal State Fullerton, you may remember last year, they were 2-and-done in the Big West tournament. Did not win a game on its home field. We ultimately saw UCSB and CSUN play in the final, and the Gauchos ultimately win it. It'll be interesting to see how Cal State Fullerton and Hawaii looks here today, and more mm-hmm. importantly, who Hawaii throws out in the circle to face Cal State Fullerton.
1: Yes. I mean, that, you know, we were talking about that yesterday afternoon. That's one of the big, you know, kind of the big storylines for our us fans here heading into the game. And the question is, okay, if Hawaii gets, you know, because we're pretty deep in pitching.
0: Yes.
1: But if Hawaii gets in trouble, do you, you know, and you need somebody to throw Arimata back in just to make sure you get a direct path to the championship game rather than maybe dropping this one and then having to come up through the consolation bracket. So anyway, hope that doesn't even happen. And Hawaii wins and cruises to the championship game. It's going to be exciting.
0: Titans won yesterday over UC Davis by the final score of 4-0. Ava Hurtado, 4 strikeouts, 2 walks, no runs over 3, no runs, 3 hits over 4 innings. Picked up her 15th
1: wow.
0: win.
1: Not bad.
0: But she didn't pitch the entire game. I mean, she only went 4. So you wonder if there's a little bit of strategy there. You know, she only goes 4 innings. She threw, even though it doesn't matter all that much, 67 pitches. You're left in a situation where, I mean, it is
1: right.
0: the potential for a double elimination day if you lose the first day that Hurtado can be brought back pretty quickly.
1: Right. I mean, is she the number one pitcher? I don't know. But if you're up 4-0 after 4 innings where you're saying, hey, we're going to need her in the next game because it looks like we're going to win this one, then, yeah, that's absolute. That's interesting strategy.
0: Yeah, they're
1: but it makes
0: one.
1: Sense.
0: Yeah. I mean, their best pitcher is Trisha McCleskey,
1: okay.
0: who has gone, 166 innings, I think it was. She pitched the final 3 innings yesterday. She is 16-9 with an ERA of 2.70. And you're talking about two of the best pitching teams in the conference. Team ERA for Cal State Fullerton at 3.10. Team ERA for UH at 3.08. So don't expect a lot of offense when these teams get together later this morning.
1: Yeah, but, you know, I wonder if the strategy was, hey, just use our good pitcher as the closer. Maybe she pitched the day before. Mm-hmm. Just use her as a closer, and we'll see what happens with those guys. But all right, on. I'm excited.
0: Great.
1: So is this on ESPN Plus?
0: Yes, it is. All of every match in the Big West Softball Championships on ESPN Plus. Nothing on actual TV. For the Big West. There is some news regarding the National Football League that has been dropping down here in the last couple of minutes or so. One, regarding referees. 2, the schedule. That coming up. This is Pacheco and Hart. Well, in for Canoe and Billy here on Let's Talk Sports on ESPN Honolulu. 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We'll go through that breaking NFL news coming up next.
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4: Traffic is much better from the windward side now that that accident has been cleared. It was on the Leke at the Wilson Tunnel. Traffic's just about back to normal. The slowest traffic on the windward side is on Kamehameha Highway from the H3 interchange to Castle Junction. From the east, the slow traffic on the freeway starts at the 11th Avenue on-ramp. It ends at McCulley. The west side freeway traffic is moving at the speed limit until you get to the backups at the Middle Street merge.
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0: All right, we'll get a look at traffic coming up here in about 10 minutes. You're listening to Let's Talk Sports. Chris Hart, Josh Pacheco in for the guys. It is ESPN Honolulu. All right, a couple things coming in from the National Football League here within the last hour. One, we now know when the NFL schedule is going to be released. It will be coming up on Thursday, 2 o'clock Hawaii time, on a bunch of different networks, NFL Network, ESPN2. I imagine we're going to have the NFL schedule release special on one of our radio stations next Thursday. That's usually made available. They will also announce the remaining international games Wednesday, early Wednesday overnight, 3 o'clock Hawaii time. Where we already know a lot of the teams who are going to play. So we know Baltimore, Dallas in Brazil. We know San Francisco versus LA in Australia, which apparently is going to be played on Netflix, from what we're finding out. Netflix is apparently going to get a bunch of games. We just don't know who's going to play in London, Spain, Mexico City, Germany, and Paris, France. That's Paris. And then, of course, the days prior. Yeah, I know. And then the days prior, there you're going to have some, you know, Disney's going to leak out a game or two. Fox will leak out a game or two on their, you know, Good Morning America. And where would Fox leak theirs out? I don't know. They don't have a morning show. NBC on the Today Show, all of that. So you'll get some leaks before May 14th. But on a scale of 1 to 10, Chris, when the schedule comes out, your excitement level, 1 through 10.
1: Don't you know who you're playing?
0: Well, you know who you're playing. You just don't know when.
1: So I'm excited to find out when the bye is.
0: Or do you have an easy stretch? You have three games against.
1: You know what? A little bit, because you can see the primetime games, right? You can see,
0: yes,
1: like who, if your team's playing on Thursday night. Maybe a perfect week is my team's playing on a Monday night. And then Thursday night, my side team is playing. And then, you know, there's other, you know, you can kind of, I'm kind of excited about it, sure.
0: You watch the selection show and then you say, when do we play the Browns? Check. when do we play the Jets?
1: When
0: check.
1: We can rest Aaron Rodgers.
0: Yes. Load management. Giants, got
1: hey,
0: it. Okay.
1: You know what? I think the Jets are going to be better this year. I just think that
0: you can't be much worse than what you've been.
1: That's true. But I mean, they've got a good amount of talent on that team. They really do. Defensively, they haven't been bad at all. They just haven't had a quarterback.
0: Yeah.
1: I mean, they've had running backs, they've had receivers, their line is up and down offensively. But they got a good defense. I don't know. I mean, the team that you want to circle on your calendar are the Miami Dolphins.
0: Oh yeah,
1: they're going to be horrible, horrible. The Jets will beat them twice.
0: Yeah. Well, I mean, you could make the argument the Jets still don't have a quarterback, because who's their QB1 right now? Geno Smith.
1: Yeah.
0: And that was the whole conversation with Russell Wilson. Either choose CBS or be a backup for Geno Smith.
1: Yeah.
0: Which has to be insulting, by the way.
1: Yeah, but something tells me, I mean, just because of how Geno Smith did, he wasn't great with the Raiders, but how he did at Seattle that last year, mm-hmm. right? I don't know if he can be close 80% of that. The Jets will have their best quarterback since Joe Namath.
0: Yeah, that's true. the other piece of news from the National Football League that just came out is there will be no referee work stoppage. The NFL and the Referees Association have reached a 7-year collective bargaining agreement that will run through 2032. You know, you may have, right within the last month, they were starting to kind of vet some college officials to see if, they could be used in a replacement referee role. But ultimately, and I don't see a lot of details that have come out here, but ultimately the game is better when you have referees who know the game instead of going back and forth between college and pro. And, you hope that the game will be, with whatever they've worked out here, that things will be better on that front? Because I know a lot of people have given a lot of grief to officials.
1: Part of the problem with college officials doing the NFL game is the NFL game is so much faster, and it's hard for them to adjust to. So this is good news.
0: Yeah, they say in initiatives for improving officiating, increased access to officials in the off season for the league for a formal training program. They will also develop a bench of officials.
1: Oh, good to have a bench.
0: Yes, and greater latitude to use performance metrics for postseason assignments rather than seniority, which is how it should be, frankly.
1: Do you remember what the main thing the referees wanted was? Was it for it to be a full-time job? Was it more money?
0: That's been brought up. I mean, money was big.
1: Because there's no details on that. Like, I'm just curious. If they had to give in, right? If they had to give in, or was there a compromise? I'd love to see what each side gets, but I guess we don't get that.
0: Yeah, I know the one thing that referees were asking for at one point was a 10% increase in game fees in the regular season, up to 30 if you work the Super Bowl. I don't know what ultimately happened there. Probationary period was in there as well, but they haven't released the full details of whatever they've worked upon yet. So that, I think, still remains to be seen. But ultimately, good that the league can get on top of this. So, all right, good for that. It is Pacheco and Hart here on ESPN Honolulu on Let's Talk Sports. We're in for Kanoa and Billy today. Coming up, we've mentioned this is a big week for Hawaii sports, not just on the University of Hawaii side, high school sports as well. But next, the Lakers clearly are unhappy about officiating. Pacheco and Hart in for Let's Talk Sports, ESPN Honolulu.
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7: 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ESPN Honolulu traffic is brought to you by Midas Hawaii.
8: A new accident downtown. It's on the H1 eastbound at the Poly exit. That's got traffic slow now on the H1 from the Middle Street merge to Makiki. If you take Nimitz as an alternate, it's getting slower. You'll move okay after Waiakamilo. The slow east side traffic starts in Kaimuki at the 11th Avenue on-ramp. Windward traffic is back to normal. Had an accident earlier on the Likelike at the Wilson Tunnel. It's been cleared, though, and traffic has recovered.
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0: All right, it is Let's Talk Sports here on ESPN Honolulu. Chris Hart, Josh Pacheco in for Kanoa Leahy and Billy Hull. They are out today. They'll be back early next week. Of course, Billy covering the men's volleyball championship. Is Kanoa up there? I think he is, right?
1: Who are you asking?
0: I'm asking actually Tanner in the background if Tanner knows the answer to that.
12: That's a great question.
0: That's a great question. But they'll be back early next week. You can get in touch with us. Our text line, 808-296-1500. You can call us at 808-296-1500. Some of the stuff we're watching right here at the top, we know a few things. One, Rainbow Wahine softball in the winner's bracket final of the Big West tournament. They'll be playing the host team and the regular season champion Cal State Fullerton. It's a 1-2, 10 a.m. Hawaii time. On ESPN Plus, we'll update that score when we come on the air for volleyball a little bit later on. State tournament games galore across the state. Division I girls softball, which, by the way, wrapped up what, a little after midnight last night. You had two Division I semifinal games that went past 3 hours, including Mili Lani coming from behind to defeat Kapa'a last night in that first semifinal. So Mili Lani has a chance for a three-peat Division One.
1: And Kapa'a, I don't know if a lot of people know, you were talking about it yesterday. I mean, this is the D2 state champ last year. They move up this year to D1 and really didn't lose a step. They were leading in that game. And Mili Lani just came out and, blasted them offensively at the end. But Kapa'a, they were in the paper, they call them the giant killers because, yeah. I mean, that's what they've been doing. I mean, they make it to the semifinals D1 a year removed from D2. So you got to – that's been kind of the storyline. Another one is both of these teams in the finals, in the championship game, not seeded.
0: Yeah. Moanalua beating Campbell yesterday 13-7.
1: Right. Yeah. So it was – there's a lot of scoring. I mean, that's three soccer matches worth of scoring right there. But, it's kind of exciting, you know. Good for Moanalua getting there. Mili Lani and, this is kind of a David and Goliath thing as far as I'm concerned right now.
0: Couple of notes from the Division I state softball tournament. One, every game in the championship bracket has had at least one team with 10 runs or more. Mm. Secondly, and talk about Kapa'a one more time, and this hadn't crossed my mind for whatever reason. It should have, but Felipe Ojastro mentioned this on the Spectrum OC16 broadcast last night. Kapa'a, out of the KIF, does not have technically enough qualifying teams for to be considered like a team that could be seeded in the state tournament. So, you know, whoever, if you have only one team in the KIF, and they choose to play in Division I, they can't be seeded 1-4, so they go in as like an unseeded quote-unquote champion, kind of like the five, if you would describe it that way. So that's what, even, you know, Kapaa had, what, a 40-plus game winning streak going into that state tournament.
1: Right, this they've is been first really, really good. Season, yeah.
0: Yes, they've been really, really good. They could not get seeded. So you have to take the long way going from the first round all the way through. And I guess technically both of these teams playing in the final had to take the long way, not getting a bye, going from the first round of the championship. So,
1: There's a question about, and I don't know how they do this, but I question sometimes how they do the seeding for these state tournaments, because it's always, you know, an ILH and an OIA school usually, it's not the case in baseball this year, but usually an ILH and OIA team get the number one and two seeds. Then you have a Maui team and the Big Island winner and a KIF winner. And it's like, it's not necessarily the four or five best teams. And so that's why Mililani, returning state champs, are not seeded in this tournament. Maryknoll's number one. And, I don't know if you call that an upset, because obviously the OIA is more powerful than the ILH this year in softball. Look at the two teams who are playing in the finals. So, I don't know. I just wish that it wasn't so mechanical when it came to seeding teams in, the HHSAA, where they actually did. The best teams got seeded, regardless of what league they came from or island they came from.
0: Yeah, I think ultimately what happens is it comes down to whether you're a conference champion or not. If you're not a conference champion, you don't get seeded.
1: I know.
0: So
1: that's the problem. That's what I'm saying the problem is.
0: Yeah, yeah. So you got that. You've got baseball coming up a little bit later on today with the Wally Onamine Foundation. Oh, by the way, I should mention softball, the championship tonight. Right here on ESPN Honolulu, coverage getting underway at 7 o'clock from Rainbow Wahine Softball Stadium. Dave Kawada will call that. The Division I semis in baseball, all the semis move over to Les Murakami Stadium, both in Division II and Division I. We'll have the D1 semis tonight. Number one seed is Waiakea. They'll play Pac 5. Coming up at 7 o'clock. Before that, the 4 o'clock game, number three Mililani, number two Kamehameha Kapaa Lama. So for the most part, chalk has gone through, with the exception of Pac 5 beating Baldwin yesterday, 3-0. So, you've got that going on. And if you want to see the Division II semis, then, start getting ready and, heading over to Les Murakami Stadium, because the first game is coming up in less than 2 hours.
1: Oh.
0: Number two Honoka'a, number three Kauai. At 10 a.m., and then the 1 and 4 seeds already knocked out. So Hawaii Prep and Damien, two unseeded teams, will play for a spot in the championship. That is at that's at 1 o'clock.
1: Let's go, Damien. Come on, boys. You can do it.
0: Damien is the unseeded champ out of the ILH. That's one reason why they were there. They took out number four Seabury Hall.
1: Yeah.
0: And
1: Skylar Tengon is the coach.
0: Yeah, good dude. And we just got this a little while ago, Chris, within the last hour. The NCAA's Men's Basketball Rules Committee is talking about a number of things with the state of the game. Here's one. They're bringing back the topic of whether men's college basketball should go from two halves to four quarters. Because they are looking at... they're talking about pace of the game, game flow, and strategy.
1: And more commercial units available to sell in games.
0: Well, I think that, you know, we talked about that yesterday, because that's going to come up in the NCAA tournament. But the funny thing is, you see in women's college basketball, they went to quarters, and they actually have less commercial inventory, because you have one less media timeout in the first half.
1: And
0: I think you actually have one or two less in the second half as well. So unless you make your commercial breaks really long, I'm going to take you behind the curtain here. You usually have in the first quarter, you have one media break, and that's either the first timeout or the first stoppage under 5 minutes.
1: Right.
0: And that's it. Your next break is the end of the quarter. Same thing in the second quarter. And then the second half, similarly, with the exception of first timeout stands by itself as a media timeout in the second half. then either your next time out or the under five, whatever comes next.
1: But as women's basketball grows in popularity, you might have an opportunity for those media breaks to be longer than they are right now.
0: Right.
1: But anyway.
0: Here's the best one, though. Here's the absolute best one. Officials will call 10-second backcourt violations when the shot clock reaches 19 rather than 20. This change better aligns with shot clocks that measure tenths of a second and improves accuracy in administering the rule.
1: Can you say that again very slowly? You lost me.
0: Officials will call 10-second backcourt violations when the shot clock reaches 19 seconds rather than 20. Do I need to go slower? This change better aligns with shot clocks. I need to do a Shatner here. That measure tenths of a second.
1: When I said slower, I meant this shot clock.
0: And improves accuracy in administering the rule.
1: That sounds more confusing.
0: Yeah. Because how often do you see the shot clock hit 20 and you see benches yelling out, pointing to the clock? Because 10-second violation, 10-second violation. Uh-huh. Now when it hits 20, it actually isn't a 10-second violation. I guess you're given like 10 full seconds, and once the clock hits 19, then you've started the 11th second.
1: Yeah, okay.
0: Does that make more sense now?
1: Yeah, that makes a lot more sense than what you first said.
0: Okay.
1: So when it gets to 19, we're going to blow the whistle instead of 20.
0: Yes, that's correct.
1: You see how fast that was?
0: Well, you know, anytime you put something in a press release, it has to be, worded out.
1: Right.
0: They are also looking at points of emphasis, post-play physicality, offensive three-second violations, freedom of movement, and traveling. So that's what they're talking about. Tanner, you want to say that on the microphone, by the way, what you're doing with math? You want to say that to us?
13: Yeah, just like mathematically, it makes no sense because they're arguing that 10.9 seconds is the exact same thing as 10 seconds. When there is almost a second after with 10.9 seconds as opposed to 10 seconds. These guys obviously did not take their college degree math courses very seriously in college.
0: Yeah, I could see that. 10-second violation, 10.9-second violation. You're basically saying, well, okay, let me turn this around.
1: I don't know. That's right. That's 11 seconds. That's funny.
0: Well, I guess if it's a 10-second, you should not call it a 10-second violation because then it's kind of like saying, you have 10 seconds. Well, actually, no. If it's a 10-second violation, you have 10 seconds. If you have 10 seconds, 10.9 seconds is still 10 seconds. It hasn't crossed 11 yet.
13: Well, it's actually closer to 11 seconds than it is to 10 seconds.
0: You're correct. You're rounding up. Right.
13: Well, I'm absolutely right. Well, also, 0.9 is greater than 0.
0: Yes, it is. Yes, it is. You know what? They're talking about points of emphasis. Points of emphasis, clock, and reading said clock. That won't come up. But those are some of the things that we are paying attention to, along with the fact that tomorrow the University of Hawaii men's volleyball team will play for a spot in the national championship against Long Beach State. That match coming up at 3:30 tomorrow afternoon. I hear that groan in your voice.
1: I'm starting to feel stressed.
0: Okay.
1: Because this is one of the only times I become fanboy on the radio because, I don't know, I feel like a lot of us do. Folks are really emotionally attached to this volleyball team. And I don't know, this is such a big game tomorrow that, gosh, it's almost losing that game brings more, it's worse to lose the game. Now this is going to sound funny. You know how, like athletes, they remember the stuff that stays with them longer is the pain of losing rather than the joy of winning big matches. I mean, same thing here. the pain of losing this is going to far outweigh the joy of winning the game, if that makes any sense to you.
0: You know, we don't often think of it that way, but why do we think about it in this match?
1: I don't, because it's the Final Four. I mean, we always kind of cruised up to this point. Mm. I mean, there's a lot on the line, and it's Long Beach State.
14: Yeah.
1: I mean, you know what? The beach, I call them the 49ers. There you go. There's a disrespect. Show us the upside down Shakas. We call them the 49ers.
0: You know, I would actually take it a different route. This is a match in which I don't know if Hawaii's the favorite in this match. And you know, let's take seeding aside for a second. Right now, who is playing better volleyball? Whether you want to hear it or not, wouldn't you argue it's Long Beach State who's playing better volleyball right now? Probably. You know, you beat Hawaii in five sets in the Big West Championship. You win in straights in your regional final, played there inside the pyramid. Hawaii had to, you know, endure at least a little bit of trouble from USC in their regional final in Honolulu. This, in all intents and purposes, is a neutral site. Well, obviously, it's a neutral site match. I didn't have to make that sound so complicating. Yeah. Even though Hawaii's going to have more fans, more likely than not, which will be, you know, fun to see. But mm-hmm. the team playing better volleyball is Long Beach State, and you could make the same argument that Long Beach State might be the team that some people believe has the better chance of winning tomorrow. And I think that's the thing that scares me a little bit, because it's not often – because Hawaii has been so good in men's college volleyball, it's not so often that Hawaii has reached this point and you'd say, is Hawaii the best team going into this match? Because many times we've said yes. I don't know that same thing can be said for tomorrow.
1: I Googled it.
0: I could hear you typing on your computer.
1: Oh, could you really? Is it that loud? Sorry. So aggressive.
0: Is that a phlegm fine, by the way, for aggressively typing on a computer being caught over a microphone?
13: Was it a sound that came from his speaker?
0: No, I guess I'd be guilty keyboard. For that. It's an actual keyboard. It's like mine. You've seen mine.
1: It's a Microsoft Surface.
13: I think that's fine. That's fine.
0: All right, you're clear. Anyway.
1: Anyway, I wrote, who is favored to win Long Beach State / Hawaii men's volleyball game tomorrow? AI Overview says, based on their most recent meeting, Long Beach State is coming off a win against Hawaii and carries momentum into the NCAA tournament semifinal match. That's all it says. It didn't answer my question.
0: Yeah, AI Overview really disappointed there.
1: Yeah, sorry.
0: You know, we don't want AI taking our jobs, okay? Where's Ask Jeeves? We need Jeeves. Oh, wait. Ask Jeeves shut down operations within the last couple of weeks. Didn't even know they still existed until Ask.com. You don't remember Ask Jeeves?
1: I've heard of it before, and I've probably seen a TV spot for it, but
0: It was the one initially you had, you know, a face of like a butler or something, and it was one of those original search engines where you asked questions as compared to just the usual search engine. But yeah, Ask Jeeves recently got rebranded to ask.com, and then the shutdown. So
1: Ask Jeeves.
0: Yeah, go Google that during the break. I mean, they failed to put the matches in between that both of these teams played. But the momentum part, I think, is the one that AI doesn't think about the most. I don't think you can carry momentum out of a week of rest. I think this has nothing to do with momentum. None of these teams carry momentum. It's more about who you've played and how healthy you are. A texter from the 233 mentions it is, in fact, this is a good point. Another factor to consider is UH's full strength this time with Justin Todd, who was out during the Big West Championship. He makes a big difference with the block. Yep. And it was amazing to see Justin Todd back so quickly, playing last week.
1: And it's not just play. I mean, if Hawaii comes out and, like Charlie always preaches, I mean, does a good job on the serve-receive, Hawaii's going to win this match. They are.
0: Mm-hmm. Got to limit the service errors.
1: Yeah.
0: Absolutely. We'll have it 3 o'clock, our broadcast time on ESPN Honolulu, with an expanded version of Rainbow Warrior Countdown. First serve just after 3:30, and that will follow the first match, which is UC Irvine and Ball State. Ball State being the 4 seed. I mean, you have the potential that you could have an all Big West final in, the National Collegiate, Men's Volleyball National Championship on Monday. Which reminds people there aren't a lot of conferences across the country. There aren't a lot of teams. I think there's what, 40 some odd teams that play in Division One. So the Big West is kind of, you know, even though you like to despise Dan Butterly, Chris.
1: That's just having fun.
0: I know you are. It's a playful ribbing of Dan Butterly. The Big West does have the best conference in the country in men's volleyball.
1: Right.
0: Absolutely.
1: And that was the case before Butterly got there.
0: It wasn't the MPSF before that?
1: I don't know.
0: Earlier in the show, you know, we were talking about the schedule release, which we now know is going to be next Thursday. We were making fun of whether Chris is high on the NFL schedule release, how excited he might be for it. We have found some legitimate reasons to be excited for the NFL schedule release. But first, let's talk sports here on ESPN Honolulu, brought to you by Domino's Pizza of Hawaii. You know it. Kanoa tells you about it all the time. Mix and match. It's a fantastic deal. You can find that on the Domino's app at Domino's Hawaii. We deliver aloha. Try doing the Domino's, like in the commercial. I think we got to do that every time we read it now.
1: Okay. I think you just did it. That'll be fine.
0: All right. Traffic here in 15 seconds. Chris Hart, Josh Pacheco. It is Let's Talk Sports on ESPN Honolulu.
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16: Traffic has cleared from the windward side after an earlier accident on the Likelike at the Wilson Tunnel. It's also been slower than usual on the windward side because of all the rain this morning. There are still showers in the Ko'olau and along the coast, but they're not as heavy as they were earlier. From the east side, the first slowdown is going to be on the freeway at Kapi'olani. It's slow from there to McCulley. From the west side, the first slowdown is at the Middle Street merge.
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0: Chris Hart, Josh Pacheco, it is Let's Talk Sports here on ESPN Honolulu. Great to have you in. Earlier in the show, we learned that the NFL schedule release is coming up on Thursday. 2 o'clock Hawaii time. I have a feeling, we'll get to hear it on, one of our radio stations as, we usually have a 2 hour NFL schedule release special. So we'll have that probably also centered around the fact that we got PGA championship coverage next week, which will be kind of fun. Mm-hmm. I asked you the question about your excitement level when the schedule comes out. You're a little sarcastic because you're like, oh, I already know who's playing. But it was more along like when the bye week is, when do we play the Jets, stuff like that. But basically, your excitement level's kind of low, right?
1: Yeah. Do we get to play the Dolphins this year?
0: Yeah.
1: No. I don't know. I mean, excitement, it's not something I'm excited for. Mm-hmm. And it's like, oh, what time is it? Oh, it's released. Let me go to the computer. But it's kind of fun to look over, you know, where your team's playing on Monday night or Thursday night and those kinds of things. So it's all right.
0: Texter from the 398 says, yes, excited for NFL schedule release date. Finally, so I can book flight and hotel reservations. Come on, Chris.
1: Oh, okay. Well, that's good if that's the reason you look forward to it. But I don't look forward to it for that reason.
0: Well, I
1: but
0: guess
1: good, but good for you.
0: How often are you and I making hotel and flight reservations to go to a game?
1: Right, yeah. But if that's that would make sense, mm-hmm. if that's what you're looking for. But don't do the come on, Chris, at the end. Come on.
0: It was in
1: fun. Chris, you don't live my life. Come on.
0: Oh, from the 306, hey, Chris, you need to know the bye weeks for fantasy football.
1: That's a good point.
0: It is a good point. Texter also
1: by the
0: found...
1: Time by the time you're drafting for fantasy football, when you're drafting, they let you know when the bye weeks are.
0: That is true. But it sounds like this person is a really, really serious fantasy football person that you've got to know the bye weeks like way out in advance. I respect that game. I do.
1: Okay. All right.
0: By the way, also since, you know, your fondness for Dan Butterly, found a picture of a Butterly doppelganger, Andrew Zimmern.
1: Who's that?
0: You don't know Andrew Zimmern. Travel Channel. He's like a food critic.
1: Yeah, sorry.
0: You can Google that one.
1: Okay.
0: Hard to describe, except he has no hair.
1: That's okay. People with no hair are some of the smartest people in the world.
0: That's very true. I can't argue that because I have hair and I don't feel like I'm on that level. Coming up, the Lakers were not happy with officiating yesterday and, they made sure the referees knew it after the game. That's coming up in about 10 minutes or so. But we are following Michelle Wee West, who is back on the course. We knew that she was going to play in the final major of the year, the Women's U.S. Open, right? She had the exemption to that. Mm-hmm. So this is her warm-up tournament, the Mizuho Americas Open. She is playing in that event. And,
1: also the host. She's the host of it as well.
0: That's right. Over in, West Caldwell, New Jersey. And, by the looks of things, not playing very well. We

0: somebody else.
1: But she's moved up. But she's actually moved up from 1-8 tied for 1/18th to 1/16th. So, you know, that's good. Yeah. Look, she's got four out of the six holes she's played today have been bogeys. You knew that she was going to be rusty. I mean, if you expected Michelle Wee to be in the top 10,
0: yeah,
1: it's just now how competitive golf is. By her just being back and actually playing, you know, shooting a 10 over and a 4 over right now, I wouldn't say it's amazing, but it's to be expected. Mm-hmm. And she's not going to make the cut, and she's not going to make the cut for the U.S. Open either. But you know what? If she wants to get back into competitive golf, then good for her. By the way, Allison Corpuz is tied for 21 right now. I think she's one under in that tournament. But I don't know if you caught the press conference yesterday with Michelle Wee on it. I saw it on Golf Central. It's something that I don't think you could show her comments. I don't think you could show on Hawaii television. Just because of what you can say nationally or maybe in New York, it really doesn't fly in our community.
0: Or cable versus
1: cable versus broadcast. Although broadcast TV, they get away with a lot nowadays too. But so she went out there and she said in the press conference, I wasn't nervous heading into this and all of that. And then she said, then when I walked up to the first tee, I said to myself, holy
0: bleep.
1: And then she spelled the word. She spelled the S-H word. She spelled it out. And she said, she made a joke saying, no one was laughing or anything. It was just her saying that. And then she goes, well, now I'm a mom. I spell out my curse words. And I thought, you know what? You're Michelle Wee West. I mean, your whole thing is out. Your whole purpose now, you say, is to mentor young golfers and little girls and things like that. I don't know that that's. I wouldn't even expect John Daly to say something like that in a press conference. On social media, sure. In movie scripts with Adam Sandler, sure. But in a press conference to come out and spell it out like that, you could have just said, holy cow. And you would have got the same message across. It just wasn't a good look. It wasn't a good look for her. And I don't know. And because I'm rooting for her. I'm a fan. But she just looked bad. She looked like a spoiled kid still at 36 years old. It wasn't a good look.
0: You know, I was surprised in seeing that, but you know, in looking at more perspective on the quote, like I think if you go farther down, I actually understood it a little bit more than maybe I would have outside of just that line. You know, she had talked at one point about the whole feeling smaller, you know, basically saying got to a two footer and I'm like, I'm not going to hit the hole. No way.
1: Yeah. I saw that.
0: And then later talked about how just she had so many nerves. Her husband was caddying for her and said that he was talking her off the ledge the whole round. The rest of the quote was, golf can take you places, and I went places today, close quote, and mentioned the nervy feelings that she felt. I definitely take that as practice.
1: Right.
0: Yeah,
1: well,
0: I mean.
1: Okay, but that doesn't excuse the language. That doesn't excuse, you know, you actually just using the word cow instead of cow pie.
0: Yeah, but if we're gonna start policing everybody for their language, then all of a sudden, you know, we're gonna be policing everybody, and it's gonna get really tiring.
1: I think it doesn't belong in the sport of golf.
0: Really?
1: If you're a basketball player or whatever, that's fine. I don't know.
0: Well, what's the difference? I mean, you watch a network golf
1: different.
0: Event, and you hear someone, you know, shank it into the bunker, and you, how often do you hear someone let out a word that's caught on a microphone?
1: Right, but that's not something that we're sitting in front of a press conference.
0: Okay.
1: I don't know that there's when somebody asks a question, and you have golfers like Brooks Koepka, and even Scottie Scheffler sometimes.

0: times with Brooks Koepka going, that's a stupid question, blah, blah, blah, blah. That doesn't belong to me. That doesn't belong in golf. Golf is a sport that is a little, what's the word I'm looking for? It's a little bit more tame than some of these other sports with, you know, with football and baseball and all of that. It's just, I don't know that I'm ready. It's just me personally that thinks this way. But that, you know what, you have to have a little more couth in golf than some of the other sports.
1: Oh, you know, I think, well, I mean, you shouldn't have it in general. I think nowadays, and this is why I'm just so kind of desensitized to it. I'm just like, oh, okay, whatever. Like, you mentioned how everybody just seems to get away with the language nowadays, even on broadcast TV, because now everybody's guard is let down. You know, I hate to say it, but, shows like McAfee's have really kind of desensitized everybody.
0: Oh, yeah. That's true.
1: And he could get away with it because he's on cable. And, not only is because he's on cable, but he's also been on streaming for so long that it's just like, oh, okay, whatever. doesn't make it right, but you know, I mean.
0: You know what's funny? What's funny is, standards of what's right and wrong on television have changed.
1: Absolutely.
0: Let's go back to the Dick Van Dyke Show where you weren't allowed, they slept on twin beds. You weren't allowed to show, according to the FCC, a couple lying in a bed together, you know, to go to sleep. Yet, the first thing that Darren, on Bewitched, what did he do? When Darren came home from work, what did he get? Got a glass of whiskey and a cigarette. Nowadays, you don't do that. You don't watch the gold. Even like Friends. Hey, here comes, I don't know, give me, here comes Joey. Joey's home from the, you know, his acting job. He grabs a cigarette and a scotch. Uh-huh. It's like that stuff is not allowed, but it used to be allowed. And then anyway, I just think that's funny how standards have changed because you're desensitized to a lot of things too, right?
1: Yeah. I think the only thing that I would say is, you know, I want to be careful to a degree of kind of getting at people for their words, yet at the same time, and I'm guilty of it, being like, yeah, we don't want you to express how you feel. Like, we want you to be honest and we want you to be able to, you know, kind of open up to the media, but at the same time, we don't really kind of want to criticize you either. I don't know. It's hard because it's a double-edged sword.
0: And everybody's different. That's the beauty of it. Everyone has their own opinions.
1: Yes.
0: It's just coming out and spelling out a swear word to me. It was shocking. It was shocking to see that for some reason.
1: Coming up, didn't have to worry about that when it came to J.J. Redick in a press conference yesterday. Why the Lakers are very unhappy with the officials after Game 2 of the Western Conference semis. This is Let's Talk Sports. Chris Hart, Josh Pacheco, traffic right now. 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
2: ESPN Honolulu traffic. Traffic continues to clear around Oahu. The slowest traffic is now in town. H1 eastbound is slow from the Middle Street merge to the Makiki Viaduct. H1 westbound has cleared. Beritania has cleared this morning. It's good all the way from University Avenue to the state capitol. The drive over from the windward side is okay, although there is still rain in the Ko'olau and some heavy showers right now over the Likelike and the Pali Highway.
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7: 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We deliver aloha.

0: Is that? All right, wait a minute. What? Is this music? Is this music or a car accident?
1: Oh, Chris, don't go there.
0: Oh,
1: don't
0: my
1: go
0: goodness.
1: There. Don't go there.
0: What are we listening to?
1: I don't know what it is. I don't know who it is, but BTS. It's music. It's BTS?
2: Yeah.
1: Oh, okay. It's BTS. People will spend as much money as they will on World Cup tickets to watch BTS.
0: Look,
1: like how I transitioned that to sports there for a second.
0: They don't even come close to the K-pop Demon Hunters, okay?
1: That's debatable.
0: Well, how many Grammys did BTS win? How many did the K-pop Demon Hunters song win?
1: I'll be honest, I just did not keep track.
0: End of story. Let's move on. Case closed.
1: Yeah, someone will fact check us on our text line at 808-296-1500.
0: You didn't see any Grammys? It was awesome.
1: Lakers lost yesterday, as everybody well knows, to the Oklahoma City Thunder. Uh-huh. And it got kind of contentious. I don't know if you saw this after the game. I didn't realize it until several hours afterward. There was video of Austin Reeves and some of the other Lakers players in a huddle with the officials after game two. Austin Reeves was frustrated with the officials. J.J. Redick got a tech earlier in the game. He was frustrated with the officials. In fact, J.J. Redick was asked about his technical and what he was talking about with the officials after the game.
3: Day they were the most disruptive team without fouling. I mean, they have a few guys that foul on every possession, and all the good defenses do. You know, SGA gets like a touch foul, I guess, on the drive. There was a stretch where four straight possessions, our guys got absolutely clobbered trying to make an entry pass to Jackson, and Jalen Williams is grabbing his jersey with both arms. That's a turn. Like, it just they're hard enough to play. They're hard enough to play. You've got to be able to just call it if they foul, and they do foul.
1: And that's part of what he said. He also said that LeBron James has the worst whistle in the NBA, just because he felt like, there's no reason why LeBron James should have only taken five free throws in the first two games of the Western Conference semifinals. You know, the optic, though, is bad. And complaining about officials is one thing, and we all do it, and I'm cool with that. But no offense to officials. It just, if you have criticisms of officials, I think that's okay as long as you do it in the right manner. But going and getting the officials in a huddle after the game is, to me, a bad look for the Lakers. Cause it sounds like to me, or looks like, hey, you can't take responsibility for a loss, and you're so upset with the officials that you've gotta make your case, to them on the floor. You have to show them up, if you will. And I thought that was a really bad look for Austin Reeves and some of those others to do that on the court after the game. It was the wrong thing to do.
0: Yeah, I don't know. Austin Reeves said that he felt disrespected by the ref because the ref yelled at him. I don't know if you caught that. It was
1: I did,
0: a jump ball, and he yelled in my face, and that was just, I don't know. And you know what? But I kind of agree with that, too. I mean, if the player is going to get teched up, if the coach, J.J. Redick, who is screaming at the ref, gets a technical, why does the ref get to scream in the face of a player? Should go both ways.
1: All right, but where's the context of it? Where's the context of on the jump ball? I mean, why is
0: Austin
1: that happening?
0: Reeves, he was trying to make his way around to get the best advantage, right?
1: Right,
0: and I
1: guess saw that.
0: The ref wanted him to stop, and he yelled at him.
1: Well, I mean, is it a point where Austin Reeves couldn't have heard him? I mean, I saw that, and then LeBron kind of made an aggressive walk toward the officials, kind of making his case at them. So yeah. It's like, look, it's a hard game. You're in a loud arena. You can't really talk in a normal voice in those kinds of venues as it is.
0: When it comes down to it, the Lakers got called for 21 fouls. OKC got called for 26. They were basically called the same. It was a rough game. I mean, you watched the game, right? While we were on the air.
1: Yeah.
0: I mean,
1: it
0: was a rough game. They let a lot go, but I think they let a lot go on both sides. I'm just tired of, in these playoffs, it seems, after every game, the next headline is somebody complaining about referees. Like all of a sudden, all the referees in the league, by the way, they're in the playoffs, which means they're the better referees, all the referees in the league forgot how to ref. The only reason we lost that game isn't because the other team was better. It was because of the refs. That's where we're going to. It's like, it's not even a news story anymore because it's so expected.
1: Yeah, well, the only thing I think the NBA gets wrong, you should have the same officials assigned to one series, not different officials for every game. I think the NBA's got to change that because, you know, that way I think you have consistency in officiating. I do agree that LeBron gets the worst whistle in the league, though. But that's also because he is such a physical specimen.
0: And it's been like that his whole career. They've been complaining about it, so you can't really knock that statement.
1: Yeah, but it does not excuse the amount of frankly whining he does. and honestly, people, we had Cole Malsoff, who's our Lakers stan, who was in the room yesterday, was like, yeah, I mean, he had hurt his wrist and was like, yeah, he's fine. This he always does this. He's fine. You lose the benefit of the doubt. You can win the benefit of the doubt to a certain degree. You can lose it in another. All I know is this. There are two facts that I think will come out of this. One, J.J. Redick will get fined. I think there's no doubt about that. And I think two, this game will be called a lot tighter in game three. I think the officials are going to be aware of the fact that it was almost getting a little out of control in the second half. With some of the shoving and jockeying for position. And I think the feelings with the officials, it was a little out of control. I think it's going to be called a lot tighter. I don't think it's going to make a difference in the series, but everybody's going to be on high alert now because LeBron, and credit LeBron, he didn't take the bait after the post game. I mean, he said, hey, we got to play better.
0: Yeah.
1: J.J. Redick at one point said, we got to win the minutes where Shai Gilgeous-Alexander's not on the floor. And they didn't. So there's accountability that the Lakers took. It wasn't just like, oh, the officials were horrible, so we lost.
0: I don't know if you caught what J.J. Redick said afterwards. He said, thank goodness we don't have James Harden on our team. On the bright side, James Harden isn't a Laker.
1: Oh, man. Let's talk sports here on ESPN Honolulu. It is presented by Kahala, the original Aloha shirt since 1936. I brought a couple with them on the trip because it's going to be warm, and those Kahala shirts, very, very breathable, which I'm really excited about to wear in the warm conditions here in Davis, California, Sacramento area, where the temperatures are in the mid-80s and will get up to the high 80s by Sunday. Get one of your Kahala shirts island-wide at one of their six stores, or go to kahala.com. Best and worst, I'll have Tanner join me for that, too. That's coming up. It is Let's Talk Sports on ESPN Honolulu.
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0: All right, coming up, it is the Rich Eisen Show. On Point with Artie Wilson is off this week. He'll be back next week. Reminder, UH baseball coming up a little bit later on today. 2:30, Hawaii and UC Davis to open up that three-game series. We'll have that right here. And we've also got the Data House HHSAA Girls Softball Championship tonight with Mili Lani Moanalua. 7 o'clock broadcast time here on ESPN Honolulu. All right, Tanner's going to join us here. All three of us will get together for our usual staple, best and worst.
1: Best and worst.
0: Chris, you want to go first on best and worst?
2: Okay. Do I start with best or worst?
0: Well, what do you want to do? I'll let you take the lead on that.
2: I'm going to start with worst.
0: Great way to set the tone for this segment, Chris.
2: I got to start. You know, it's funny because, I mean, I've been nothing but negative all morning.
0: So that's true.
2: Here's one. Philadelphia's 76ers are donating tickets to keep the Knicks fans out of the building. Actually, I think that's the best.
0: We're throwing off here.
2: I'm going to give it a worst. Here's why.
0: Oh.
2: You have to buy up tickets because you have to buy up tickets as an organization because your fans won't sell out your arena. To keep the Knicks fans, because New York's right there next to Philadelphia, right?
0: Yeah.
2: I mean, like last year, you had more Knicks fans in the game than 76ers fans. That's pretty bad for the 76ers.
0: Right.
2: So, I don't know. That's my worst, is that you got to buy the tickets so the visiting team doesn't buy them all.
0: My worst, we have a bowl game, another bowl game now. The Puerto Rico Bowl is now a thing. You know, we only had bowl games last year that had three teams that didn't actually qualify for a bowl, play in the bowl. The Puerto Rico Bowl will be the first ever NCAA Division I bowl game in Puerto Rico, held at Juan Ramon Lubriel Stadium. It will be the MAC against another conference, and it is now a 41st college football bowl. Not that we needed more. They're already talking about ways to overhaul the 5-7 rule, where it used to be going by APR. Now if it gets to that point and they've, you know, exhausted all the, you know, eligibilities for who gets in, conferences can choose 5-7 teams that need to fill playoff spots. That is my worst, I guess, since we're there. Tanner, your worst.
3: My worst, it's the lowest hanging fruit since the refs last night. Skip Bayless's return to First Take. And what do I see first on ESPN.com? Stephen A. and Skip argue over LeBron's place on all-time list and who was more right on Tim Tebow's NFL career.
0: No!
3: Skip or Stephen A. Get off my television. And I'm saying that to both people, but I wish I never had to lay eyes on Skip Bayless's wrinkly old face ever again.
0: All I want is him doing a Cowboys dance when they win. That would have made it. Like he does on social media to troll Stephen A. Chris, your best.
2: My best is Michelle Wee West. Even though I complained about her at the press conference, it's good to see her back competing. I hope she continues to compete even after the U.S. Open.
0: You know, my best, I really struggle to come up with a best, but I'm going to come up with a best when it comes to bulletin board material, if you want to give one. Quietly, on the University of Hawaii website, their football schedule has some of their game promotions for the upcoming football games. For example, it's a whiteout against UNLV. It's the Hawaii's team game promotion. You know, guess what the homecoming game is?
2: What?
0: New Mexico. And usually, isn't homecoming reserved for, like, the team that you know you're going to beat? At least it was in high school. There aren't a lot of those to choose from on the Hawaii football home schedule because the schedule is so difficult.
2: Right.
0: That homecoming is New Mexico on October 17th.
2: Hey, but you know what? A lot of times you have more fans coming to homecoming, so yeah. Maybe it'll be sold out with
0: all
2: the fans,
0: right? That's the way to weave it.
2: And you have a former player actually talking, you know, giving the pregame speech. Maybe it'll inspire him to beat New Mexico.
0: That's why I made it in a roundabout way my best. Tanner, your best.
3: My best, I'm going to give it to the GOAT, LeBron. You know, despite, you know, a lot of the narratives over the last couple of games, especially the last night's game with the referees, LeBron has been playing absolutely phenomenal, and he's doing it at like 40 or 50 years old. I don't know how old he is anymore, but he's out there playing like a great, like 1B option and just doing his job, doing it efficiently. Shout out to LeBron, man.
2: Oh, I got
3: and
2: one more.
3: Not because I didn't have a best.
2: Oh. No, that's good. That was a good one, Tanner. I got another one.
0: Real quick bonus.
2: Full Swing, season 4, now on Netflix.
0: Okay. That was really, really quick, but why?
2: Because it's a really good.
0: No, for those that don't know what Full Swing is.
2: Full Swing is a documentary on PGA, so it follows different players around, goes to their homes. Mm-hmm. And the most amazing thing, one of the most amazing things about this is that it's when they bring you to their home life, and every single golfer, even golfers you never heard of, they live in mansions. Because they all live in Florida.
0: Yep.
2: But, I mean, their houses are unbelievable. That's kind of fun to watch.
0: Chris, thanks for waking up. Well, not you would have been up already. I did not miss my alarm, thankfully. Tanner, thanks for working with us today.
2: Thank you, Tanner.
0: Coming up next, it is the Rich Eisen Show. 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
6: 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And now, it's Rich Eisen.
11: Hey, everybody. Welcome to this Friday edition of the Rich Eisen Show. We got a lot in store for you here on this What's More Likely Friday and the top five lists and your phone calls. And we've got ourselves some terrific guests that are joining this program. My buddy Tommy P with the latest in the National Football League. Tom Pelissero will join us, my old boss from the National Football League. Now the commissioner of the PGA Tour, Brian Rolapp, is going to be sitting in this chair. And then, well, this is the thing we love. The chair will be occupied in hour two by Brian Rolopp, and then hour three by Jay Farrow. That's how we roll here on this day. 844-204-RICH is the number to dial. Good to see you over there, Christopher Brockman. What's going
12: on? Hey, Rich, happy Friday. What's
11: Jason
12: up, man?
11: Jason Feller, how are you, sir?
12: Hey, what's up, Rich? Doing great.
11: TJ, the candle's lit. What's going on, sir? What's going on?
13: To think of Tommy P as all of our friend.
11: Great. Thank you. I appreciate
14: that. That's a good point. Yeah. We send him videos. You don't.
13: Yeah, you don't like the videos.
11: I just have him create them on the program. You know,
14: I think ours are cooler.
11: All good. I will accept it. Thank you very much.
13: But it's Friday. How's everybody?
14: Great. Let's go, man.
11: We're doing great. Yeah.
13: We had the WNBA convo pre-show. I don't think any of you guys knew I was planning on wearing this sweatshirt.
11: I love it. Nice. Well, Women's Sports Now had Stephanie White on yesterday talking about the Indiana Fever opening the season tomorrow against Dallas. There'll be tons of WNBA stars in the first of two games on ESPN. So that's how Thursday went down on Women's Sports Now. Check it all out on the Disney digital platforms. The NBA. Would it be wild if I started the show by just falling off my chair?
13: I mean, I think a lot of
11: without being contacted.
13: I think a lot of people would get it.
11: Here's the thing. The Oklahoma City Thunder is right at the center of this flopping conversation. And I go back and forth between whether they deserve it or they don't.
14: Oh, they do.
11: I know they do, but it's not the reason why they're winning, though. You know what I mean?
14: No, but it doesn't make it enjoyable to watch the winning.
11: They've got two monsters in the middle in Chet Holmgren and Isaiah Hartenstein. They've got a terrific slasher to the basket and shooter, and obviously Shai Gilgeous-Alexander. They've got a ton of young players that play perimeter defense. They've got Alex Caruso. They've got a transition game that's lightning fast. Lightning fast. You make one mistake, and it's 2 points, if not three, on the other end.
13: Facts.
11: And, you know, and they've got a terrific coaching staff. You know, Mark Daniel, he's got this look on his face where he either he's calm, mm-hmm. but he looks at you like either he smelt it and you dealt it, or he's looking at like, you know, what don't you understand? Or
13: what is your major malfunction?
11: You know, like, yeah, or did you not get my order? You know, I go back and forth about what his look constantly is saying.
14: Sure.
11: You know what I mean?
14: Sure.
15: Did you get that memo?
11: Yeah, did you get the memo? Yeah,
14: exactly.
11: Yeah,
15: did
11: good
15: you
11: one.
15: See
11: yeah.
15: the memo?
11: That's what he looks like. Did you see the memo? You know what I mean? And then they just beat the crap out of you. And then when you don't get the calls or they're getting calls that they don't deserve, it just drives you crazy. Again, the craziness that did unfold last night, this shot right here. Chet Holmgren took an elbow to the chest, and he acted like the second spitter hit him, you know, like Kramer.
14: Well,
11: you know?
14: In fairness, he's like a buck 80.
11: I
14: you know what I mean?
13: Chris, pretty boy.
11: I understand what you're saying, but that, like, he, come on, man. Like, and he got busted. He got busted. The Lakers challenged this, and the Lakers got the challenge correct. He got busted. Flat out busted for flopping. And I don't understand why the NBA doesn't penalize this with a fine. Like, that should cost. And I don't understand why the refs are just sitting there and they don't, like, look at him, go up to him afterwards. And I know that's not their job. But it's just so ridiculous.
14: Like Vito Corleone, be a man!
11: And at one point,
13: act like a man!
11: Act like a man! You know, I'm a godfather. He hit me in the chest with an elbow. I don't know what to do.
14: And he shakes him.
11: You can act like a man.
14: Yeah.
11: One point, SGA threw himself at the basket with no contact, and he flopped so hard he knocked out two Lakers, including rolled over the ankle of Marcus Smart.
14: Yeah.
11: And then when this all happening, the Lakers take a 1 point lead into halftime and blow it because they couldn't stop Jared McCain, your former Sixer.
14: McCain?
11: You know what I mean? Like, you got to give it up. McCain was a bit player in their sweep of the Suns. And with SGA picking up his fourth foul, okay, so the refs did give, I mean, SGA was in foul trouble.
14: Mm-hmm.
11: He picked up two. The call,
14: How many?
15: Two. I said he picked up two fouls in the first quarter, including the aforementioned flop that rolled into Marcus Smart. He got called for a foul on that. So at the end of the day, they had only five free throws more than the Lakers last night. And you want to beat the Oklahoma City Thunder, then in the non-SGA minutes, win them. And instead, they got blown out in them because Jared McCain shot 7 of 11 from the floor. He was unstoppable. Kayson Wallace makes plays. Ajay Mitchell is making plays. So the Lakers get 31 from Austin Reeves, 10 of 16. Remember I said you can't go 3 for 16? It'd be better if you're 8 for 16. He went 10 for 16.
14: Even better.
15: Even better.
13: Austin 3-16.
15: LeBron got his 23 points.
14: The glass breaks.
15: So, again, I go back and forth on this subject matter because the Thunder's right in the middle of this flopping conversation that keeps getting louder and louder and louder. Certainly when the head coach of the Lakers takes the podium and says what we're about to hear from J.J. Redick, because LeBron had an and one that got waved off because they said he was fouled before the shot.
14: Right.
15: And, like, if anybody knows what continuation is and what when a foul's after a gather, it's the guy who's got the most points in the history of the NBA. You know what I mean? And but the Lakers were down by 13 at that point. And you guess I could. You need every point you can possibly get because you don't know about making a run. But this is J.J. Redick after the game.
16: LeBron has the worst whistle of any star player I've ever seen. I mean, I've been with him 2 years now. You know, there's, again, the smaller guys, because they can be theatric, they typically draw more fouls. And the bigger players that are, you know, built like LeBron, it's hard for them. But he gets clobbered, and he got clobbered again tonight a bunch. And that's not like a new thing. That's not specific to this crew or, you know, this this series. He gets fouled a lot that doesn't happen. I mean, guy gets hit on the head more than any player I've seen on drives, and it rarely gets called. So
14: I get what he's saying, but the guy's attempted the second most free throws in the history of the league. That's an insane statement.
15: I don't blame him for saying it. I mean, but again, you know, when you come up with 20 bench points and they come up with 46, Jared Vanderbilt's out. Luka's in street clothes.
14: Yeah, they're just deeper.
15: You can understand the frustration. I mean, you can absolutely, when you're watching it, as you said, it's tough to watch. It's tough for you to sit there and watch it. How tough is it for you to sit there and take it and get blown out?
14: And that's going to be my question to you guys. Like, they're big favorites to win the title. SGA is probably going to win MVP. That's back to back. Do you enjoy watching him and them play basketball?
15: It's not pretty. But I'll tell you, Chet Holmgren raining in threes, Hartenstein, the transition game, Caruso, they don't miss shots, Chris. They shot 56%.
14: I know that they're good.
15: Yeah, I know that.
14: They are, you know, a budding all-time great run that they're conceivably in right now.
15: Yeah, because they're going to get a lottery pick most likely
14: exactly.
15: too, on Sunday.
14: And they're going to they have all the tools and the picks and the players
15: so gotta give
14: to
15: up.
14: Go after. You know, they could make a trade for Giannis. Let's be honest. They could trade into the top five. We don't know.
15: Why would they do that? Why would they do it?
14: To keep it going.
15: I mean, keep it going. You just keep it going. We keep running it
14: but
15: back.
14: But do you enjoy watching them play?
17: I mean, I've been sitting here thinking about that since you asked it. One thing I do enjoy, right? I enjoy the way that this team has been constructed. They did it the right way.
15: You got to say that.
17: You can't take anything away.
14: Well, I mean,
17: this has been like a 6-7 year process.
14: Yeah.
17: We saw this day coming if you really paid attention.
14: Mm-hmm.
17: So I appreciate the fact that they had a process that they stuck to that actually worked, and it's going to continue to work for the foreseeable future.
14: They could win 4 or 5 in a row.
17: Yeah, so do I enjoy watching them? I enjoy watching good basketball. There is the flopping is a little, like, irritating, but overall, I think I do enjoy watching them.
15: And they were without Jalen Williams last night.
14: Yeah.
15: J-A-L-E-N. You got to spell it out.
17: Because they got two.
15: Yeah, they do. It's
14: tough. It's tough. It's more often tough than it is not.
15: Here was LeBron afterwards when he was made aware of what his coach said.
18: Well, we spoke to JJ post-game. He was pretty irate about the officiating. We saw you have some discourse with the refs as the game went on. How do you feel like the officiating was a factor in those runs that they were able to put together, the Thunder were able to put together?
19: We're down 2-0.
20: JJ said that of all superstars that you have the worst whistle that he's ever seen. Why do you think that is?
19: No.
21: What are your conversations like? You're one of the stars. See? You talk to referees with a conversation back with you and it changed anything at all that are you satisfied with their answers?
19: No.
15: Yeah, he's not gonna feed it. He's not gonna feed it. Deep down, I think he knows they're outmanned, they're outgunned, and they're going to go home, and they're going to hope. I mean, they're going to hope that the way they are now working the refs will lead to something helpful, and that they don't turn it over. They make shots. They all have to play at the top of their game. I mean, it makes me feel like in all those years when Michigan was getting our asses handed to us by the Urban Ohio State team, like, you have to play a perfect game to even have a shot.
14: Yep.
15: Like a holding penalty here, a personal foul penalty there, yep. Missed opportunity here, drop pass there. Like, you can't afford one of them. You can't afford any of them.
22: They'll capitalize.
15: Because they will. That's how good they are. That's how good they are. And in terms of working the refs throughout the game, they worked them afterwards, too. I've never seen this before. Austin Reeves gathered the refs. LeBron was just listening. Standing there listening, nodding his head. I've never seen this. I know I might be betraying a little bit of ignorance here. I don't know who the gentleman on the right is whose face is blocked by clearly one of the refs with a credential around his neck. Yeah. Is he a league official of officiating or something? Because he's in there listening to what Reeves is saying. And Reeves is directing his comments right at a referee. And there's another one listening in. I've never seen this. Hey, everybody, gather around. I've got a piece of my mind before we go to the locker room here for me to say. I don't know what they said. Reeves went at it with an official as well, saying that the official barked at him about where he could position himself on a jump ball. It's very frustrating. Again, if you think it's frustrating to watch, how do you think it is to lose?
22: Yeah.
15: In that building where people are going nuts, and rightfully so, because they have a team that's won their first six playoff games, six-game win streak since it's been winner-go-home time. So now they got to go back to the downtown hoops dojo, and Luka's not walking through that door with a uniform on. So I go back and forth. They are an interesting conundrum because they are excellent, and they are flopping. I mean, Chet Holmgren got busted. How is that not a technical at the very least? Busted. And the official who immediately calls offensive foul should be embarrassed.
22: Right.
15: Again, it's a quick game. It's fast. You see somebody who is, you know, as tall as he is, make a move like, again, that looks like Kramer getting hit by Roger McDowell's loogie. You know what I mean? And offensive foul. And you could see they immediately challenged it. And he'll just go back to the bench just embarrassed? Or does he not care? He's up 2-0. He's generationally enriched. What does he care? He also shoots. I mean, he was spectacular last night otherwise.
14: You mentioned generationally. It might be this generation that doesn't care how they look.
15: Right? He led the team plus 19, 7 of 11 from the floor, 3 of 5 from 3, 9 rebounds, 2 blocks, 4 steals.
22: Again, my problem is less with the players and more in the officials.
14: Like, okay, but let me ask you this.
15: We talked about this with C-Webb yesterday, and his answer was immediately saying the refs. And then in the middle of his answer, he's like, well, you know, if my pops was there and I started flapping around because somebody 100 pounds bigger than me pushed me, I'd be embarrassed. And then the players need to take a little bit of accountability all of that. But the officials need to do a better job. Like, we're all just spinning our wheels trying to figure this thing out right now.
22: You can flop as much as you want, but if you're not getting a call, eventually you're going to stop doing it.
14: If there were no refs and the players just called their fouls, the Thunder would still be up 2-0, though, right?
15: I think so.
14: Yeah.
15: I mean, again,
14: the Lakers are just out
15: there. Jared McCain went 7-for-11. Again, let me just get these numbers here.
22: 7-for-11, 4-5 from 3.
15: I'm trying to do the math here on the fly. he played in this in the season, I mean, in the playoffs opening sweep of the Suns. And, you know, and those games were blowouts, right?
0: Yeah.
15: I mean,
0: yeah.
15: They were the last one was, I mean, by the final score, somewhat competitive. He played a grand total of about 21 minutes. And last night he played almost 18. You know, he went 7 for 11. If you're not going to be able to stop the, you know, number 10 or 11 on the bench, on the roster,
0: mm-hmm.
15: and he's going to torch you when you have SGA and foul trouble out.
22: But 10 on the roster, but he's a number 16 pick. He's talented enough to be higher on someone's depth chart.
14: Right. But OKC is just so deep. Where he is on the, yeah.
15: So that's that. The Pistons are up 2-0. We'll talk about Cade Cunningham being the MVP potentially of the league as well.
0: Playing like it,
15: you know, and playoff James Harden has shown up again. That's a massive mystery as well. We'll kind of hit on that. It's a what's more likely Friday. Brian Rolapp, the commissioner of the PGA Tour, is here. So we're excited about him being here. And I go way back like a car seat with him. And then Jay Farrow in hour number three. You at 844-204-RICH, number to dial. 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Tom Pelissero, when we come back right here on the Rich Eisen Show, everybody.
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0: Lucero just dropped on our TV-only portion that he believes there's going to be a deal between the NFL and its officials. So there will be labor peace there, which is awesome. So let's just assume this deal gets ratified. Any changes that we should know about in the way that officials are rated, put out on the field, replay chiming in on some of their calls? Is there anything in this CBA based on that that you can drop for us here?
1: A big focus for the NFL was on expanding the investment and in terms improving the quality of officiating. One of the big sticking points, and this goes back for years, was this dark period. Basically, after the Super Bowl, for multiple months into the spring, they couldn't have any contact with their officials. You couldn't do training sessions. You couldn't do film sessions. You really couldn't do anything. And that was all protecting, you know, the working hours, as unions do, for the officials. I would anticipate, based on what I know, that that is going to change, that there's going to be expanded access to officials as part of a new deal. The NFL is also pushed for, and I believe will get, the ability to establish a bench of officials so that if you have, let's say, underperforming officials, you would have other people who are ready to be called up, just like it is, you know, with players and a practice squad and the inactives who can go to the active list. You potentially can have officials who can rise or fall within that. And then the other part of it was, you know, expanding their training programs into the off season. I know the union made a comment at one point about, you know, interesting that they were going to put the replacement officials out there in training camp when they no longer have us at training camp. That also should change here, Rich. They should be able to have officials out there, you know, from joint practices to training camp to mini camp, just more time on task, more reps, the same stuff that they were going to do if they had to initiate the replacement officials. At this point, it appears that is going to be unnecessary pending the final audit of the vote. But some significant changes, basically just expanding the amount of training they can give officials who are also financially, I fully anticipate, are going to get the best deal that NFL officials have ever gotten.
0: Okay, that's good news. It really is, because nobody wanted that. And certainly the league didn't want to put, you know, replacement officials out on the field in Australia for the first game of the year internationally, Rams and the Niners, and seeing all of that. And also officials, you know, deserve what they can get. And also, I think they didn't want to see, maybe put into place, let's just see how efficient the Art McNally Center ruling in, chiming in on actual calls on a field would be, because that could be pretty darn efficient at the end of the day, Tom. You know?
1: And to go back to the March meeting, that was approved on a one-year basis, contingent on replacement officials, that they would be able from the league office to change any call on the field that was clearly and obviously wrong, which would just far expand where replay has always cut off. There has always been broad deference from the competition committee to allowing the people who are on the field to not have their judgment swapped out for the judgment of someone who is not on the field. This would have been a seismic shift. Like many things that the NFL did and said over the past several months, I'm sure that there is a leverage aspect to it of, hey, if we don't get this deal done, and the current deal is set to expire on May 31st, if we don't get this done, you may come back to a completely different work environment where we are, you know, overhauling everything around you. There is still going to be some limited expansion of replay, specifically for ejectable offenses. Now, the league office can eject players even if a flag is not thrown on the field. They also can, for the first time, put down a flag for an ejectable offense. So both a flag and an ejection for something that is completely missed on the field. You think of situations like DK Metcalf on the sideline. Could that have been an example of it? Certain hits that don't get flagged, and then you see 10 different replay angles that just are missed because the game's so fast. The league now would be able to insert themselves on those matters, but it will not be the broad expansion, the fix everything sky judge, which I would personally say, and I know there are some people who've been campaigning for this forever, there is no earthly way, and I know we just released the UFO files today, so maybe they'll find something, but there's no earthly way to make that efficient in the near term. You don't have enough of the highly qualified, you know, sky judge type people to be doing that. You would have a real questions about where the line is drawn, where what is clear and obvious. Is it the 100% call? Is it the 95% call? It's such a slippery slope. I personally hope the NFL doesn't go there. Technology continues to improve. The league will continue to do things incrementally. But having the full-time, not full-time, but the real officials, whatever you want to call them, on the field, not replacement officials, it'll allow them to continue to move incrementally toward technology as opposed to a broad experiment that would be virtually impossible to roll back.
0: Tom Pelissero here on the Rich Eisen Show. A nice rarity, which is a Mother's Day week bona fide free agent signing. Jawan Jennings, a one-year, reportedly $13 million deal to join the Minnesota Vikings right there in that town.

0: they're going to win this job. You know, I don't know, frankly, how friendly that quarterback room is going to be. It is going to be a very competitive quarterback room. They are two players that have some things in common in terms of their skill set. You know, nobody moves like Kyler, but JJ's got good mobility, as you know well, Rich, from watching him at Michigan. You've got, sorry, my Siri thought I was saying something. I was not. Kyler Murray, that's what you wanted?
1: That's about to say, is Siri trying to giving you information? Well,
0: I thought maybe I had a message. Yeah, that would be the ultimate AI if it starts sorting out quarterback competitions. But Kyler comes in, listen, he hasn't played in this offense. JJ's got 2 years in it. It's been a roller coaster ride. There's been some really good moments. There's been some not so good moments, and there have been a ton of injuries. Kyler also has dealt with injuries in recent years. You know, since the torn ACL and obviously last year with the foot injury they never made it back from. It's going to be interesting to watch these guys duke it out because you've got JJ who's got at least a foundation in the offense. You've got Kyler who has shown ability. He's been to Pro Bowls. He's been to the playoffs. He's still only 28 years old. This, to me, is going to be the most fascinating quarterback competition in the NFL. And from everything that I have understood, it is truly wide open. They're keeping an open mind as a coaching staff, and we'll see what direction it goes.
1: That was maybe that was Nick Sirianni chiming in.
2: Oh, hey.
1: What do you think? What do you think? All right. So Rodgers, we're talking money now, right? Is that what it is? Is it now money? I mean, it can't be scheme, can't be anything else other than, you know, 15's the base based on the procedural maneuver the Steelers made right after the draft, right? Is that what it is? Is he there today? Is he now? Is he there now, right now?
0: All right, first of all. Aaron Rodgers is believed to be in Pittsburgh.
1: Okay.
0: There is no meeting scheduled. There is not a visit to the facility scheduled.
1: No.
0: It does not sound, from what I was told this morning, that there's even been communication right now in terms of like, hey, you're going to pop over or something. Like, none of that's happened. There has been communication.
1: What's he there for? Is he getting a Primanti Brothers made of bark? Is that what it is? Bark instead of fries on it?
0: Aaron Rodgers, we're talking about. I'm just trying to frame this for you as accurately as I can, Rich, because like everything with Aaron Rodgers, there could be many, many stops and starts. To the point on money, I do not believe, based on what I know, that the contract is going to hold this up. There has been communication between the Steelers and Rodgers' agent, Dave Dunn. That communication has been positive.
1: Okay.
0: They have talked numbers. They don't have an agreement.
1: All right.
0: Aaron Rodgers has made about $400 million in his career. If he's making 15 or 20, I don't think that that's going to have a great impact on his life. Yeah. If Aaron Rodgers is coming back, it's not to make a few extra bucks. It's to go and try to win a championship with a locker room that enjoyed him last year, with a head coach in Mike McCarthy, who's new to Pittsburgh, but knows Aaron Rodgers as well as anybody, an offense he's hyper familiar with. Aaron has to ultimately decide what he wants to do. I believe that this all ends with Aaron Rodgers being the Steelers quarterback. I believe most likely it ends with Aaron Rodgers out there when OTAs get going on May 18th. Does that take place this weekend? Does it take place next week? It is Aaron Rodgers. He is going to decide on his own terms, but not about money, not about, you know, beating each other up over the contract. This is just about Aaron making a full and final decision, a commitment. I'm coming. I'm going to be the Steelers quarterback. He could walk in the door in 3 minutes for all we know, Rich. But right now, no meeting is set, and we continue to wait.
1: Okay. What else is there then? What's in your reporter's notebook or people blowing you up about this team? We're not talking about that team enough. Anything like that? As we're waiting for the schedule, could it be schedule related? You got anything for me there, Tom?
0: I think we're really into now that, you know, the draft is settled. All the free agent movement, in essence, is settled. There are some big names that are still sitting out there, you know, in free agency.
1: Diggs, right? Diggs sitting out there?
0: Diggs, you know, Tyreek, we don't know if he's going to be ready to play in 2026, right, but he's still a free agent. Debo is still a free agent. Keenan Allen is still a free agent. There's a bunch of running backs, you know, Najee and Eckler both coming off of significant types of injuries. There's a bunch of pass rushers, Von Miller, Cam Jordan. So all those guys, you're at that stage where you're not making the money that you used to, and you're going to have to make a decision. Do you want to play? If so, what matters to you? Do you want to take the most money? Do you want to go to the right spot? Do you want to go back to the team you've always been with? Do you want to try something new? Those can be any time in the next 4 months here, Rich, and we'll see exactly what those directions go. But at this point, now you start to get into, all right, we now know who's on what team. There's no more speculating about the draft, no more speculating other than Rodgers about what quarterback is going where. It's

0: competition time. Yeah, I don't think that there's one at all in Los Angeles. The full anticipation is Ty Simpson waits behind Matthew Stafford, but we'll certainly await Stafford's contract getting done, as well as what he has to say on the subject of the Ty Simpson draft pick whenever that ends up taking place. You've got Las Vegas, obviously, with Fernando Mendoza there. We know what Clint Kubiak has said, that he would like to have a veteran starting quarterback, but there's going to be competition on some level. If Kirk Cousins goes and stinks it up in the preseason, I don't think they're just going to default to Kirk has to be the quarterback, but they are believers in you want to give Fernando time, especially when he's making this significant transition. Out there, you know, in Arizona, barring some wild scenario where Aaron Rodgers all of a sudden ends up in the Cardinals uniform, which I don't anticipate, you know, you're going to have Jacoby Brissett, who from my understanding is still the clear QB1, but he's got Gardner Minshew there. He's got a guy in Carson Beck there that was the first pick in the third round and has won a ton of football games at the college level. That, to me, is going to be a really interesting competition. Obviously, if Aaron doesn't come back, which all indications are that he will, but if he doesn't come back, then in Pittsburgh, it'll be Will Howard and Drew Aller and Mason Rudolph going at it. This is the fun time of year, Rich, because now, again, all the speculation that we've had, let's actually see the guys on the field. Let's actually see how these things begin to play out. And then there's, you know, veteran competitions as well in places like Minnesota and Cleveland, where I know that, you know, everyone has been saying that Deshaun Watson's atop the totem pole. It's May. Let's see where we are come August. You know, this is, again, this is the part of the calendar where you start to, all right, get past the theoretical phase and see what happens in reality.
1: All right, Tom, you go back. You go do your thing, man. You know, like you tapped out of Tom Pelissero, the civilian, to throw your hoodie on and your hair ready and join us, and I appreciate that.
0: I'm wearing a tuxedo next week just for you, Rich. Yeah. We're dressing.
2: If you do it, I'll do the it.
1: What do you call it, Canadian tuxedo? What is it?
2: Canadian tuxedo is all
0: denim. I can do the Canadian tuxedo, too. All denim? All right. We can make that happen.
1: You going to any of the T-Wolf games or no? No?
0: Not as of now. We'll see. My kids continue to bug me about it. But those 8:30 Central starts that are actually 8:57 Central starts, a little rough on the kids.
1: Okay, I got it. Have a great Mother's Day with your lovely wife, sir. Enjoy it.
0: Same to you, Rich. Thank you.
1: That's Tom Pelissero.
3: Sorry, brother.
1: That's Tom Pelissero, everybody, right here on the Rich Eisen Show. All right. 844-204. By the way, I shouldn't say this, but I'll say it.
3: Uh-oh. Do it.
1: I knew there was going to be a deal done with the officials. They weren't going to do this. They weren't going to go back to that Fail Mary craziness.
3: That was bad.
1: Game one on probably, what, YouTube worldwide again, just like the one I called last year in Brazil. A whole world tuning in at once to see some replacement ref blow it between... And it's not a big game between the Rams and the Niners either. It's never going to happen.
3: Me and Canta Brazil.
1: And because again, the officials wouldn't want to probably, I imagine, go to the brink and say, yeah, we're willing to let the NFL institute something that makes us more obsolete, potentially.
2: Even though Major League Baseball has done that.
1: Well, again, there's a difference between tapping your helmet and immediately calling a ball and a strike that the whole stadium and all the broadcasts can take a look and it's done. The matter's done within seconds, right? The difference between that and, well, we've never had somebody from New York say, that's a hold. Never had that before. It's not an illegal man downfield, you know, where it's a flag here, putting a flag down there. We've never had, you know, that pass interference again. You know what I mean? It didn't make any sense. And I'm glad that it seems cooler heads and smarter heads have prevailed on that front. 844-204-RICH is the number to dial. Our next guest is the PGA commissioner himself. Ladies and gentlemen, Brian Rolapp will be here on the program. I wonder if we'll talk about the LIV Tour with him. Wait a minute. I'm in charge of that. We will. I don't know why I'm doing that. Talking to myself. Also during this commercial break. Back with your calls in a sec.
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0: enough, as soon as Tommy P left, it's official. CBA has been agreed to 7 years between the NFL and the and its officials through the 2032 season. So let's put that aside and never talk about it again.
1: Fantastic.
0: Turzo and Iowa, all rise, everybody. What's up, Turzo? How are you, sir?
1: What line
0: What's
1: is
0: going
1: that?
0: On? That's line one.
1: Line one.
0: Line one.
2: What's up, fellas?
0: How are you?
2: What's up, fellas?
1: Turzo,
2: I'm doing
1: what up,
2: pretty
1: man?
2: Well.
1: What's
2: Working from home on? Today. Got a couple racks of ribs on the smoker, so I'm enjoying the day.
1: Attaboy.
0: Well done, sir.
2: Hey, so, Rich, watching that Cavs game last night, in the last, like, 5 minutes there, it looked like James Harden was just so scared to touch the ball, and he just looks like a shell of himself, and it's kind of disappointing to see, just for the simple fact of how, you know, great he was at one point, and you can tell he does not want to turn the ball over.
0: Well, it was at one point where it seemed like he had a clear. I don't know if you deeply you guys were watching the game last night. It was a two possession game, and he had a clear path to the basket, and instead of taking the easy layup, he tried to find someone for three, and it didn't go well, and things started. I don't want to put everything at his feet. Obviously it's a team game, but it's just another disappointing performance in his career, playoff career, Turzo, you know. And
2: it really is, and that's what's kind of sad about it, you know. And then You're watching this Lakers team. They are just outmanned. I do like the Thunder, but it is a tough watch. I like defensive basketball, but I don't necessarily know the flopping is necessary. And, you know, it's kind of tough seeing LeBron kind of go out right now and maybe get swept this year. That's kind of sad to see.
0: Turzo, I just don't know if it's a choice. Thanks for the call, brother. Enjoy your working from home today. A telecommuting Turzo in Iowa. Joining us on the program.
3: I'd eat some ribs.
0: You know, I again, just revisiting it, I don't think it's a bug and a feature of Oklahoma City. I don't think they're doing it, you know, like, hey, we're going to flop, guys, and let's practice flopping for the first part of our session today while we're practicing. Let's everyone flop.
1: 20 minutes and then, flopping.
0: You know, like, and again, so the right line is the floppers and the left line are the defenders who are flopping, right?
1: Sure.
0: So, all right, SGA, you're in line one, and Chet Holmgren, you're in line two, and Chet, you'll act like you're Kramer being hit by Roger McDowell's magic loogie. You know, I just think they all just do it. I don't know. Who would dare to ask the coach of the Oklahoma City Thunder, do you practice flopping? Do you practice that?
1: Rich,
0: you tell them to do it.
1: Put me on. Well, they're coming here, so I will go.
0: Okay,
1: and
0: very good.
1: I will be your tribute, if you so.
0: As for, and again, in the same way that we're, you know, talking about Oklahoma City flopping, and it's also a team chock full of insanely talented young people who play collectively in a championship way, and kill you with defense, transition defense, half-court defense, kill you with transition offense, kill you with threes, kill you with everything. In the same way that, you know, we talk more about the flopping, the Harden, you know, statistically flopping again, 46th career playoff game last night. That's 25% of his playoff games in which he has more turnovers than field goals made.
3: Yeesh.
0: That happened last night. As Harden went 3 of 13, 10 points, no three-pointers made, 0 for 4 from three-point land. So 3 field goals made, 4 turnovers. And you as a Sixer fan and a Clipper fan know all too well of moments where you're like, all right, James, take it over in the playoffs, and he just can't, I don't know. Rockets
3: fans, man, I don't know.
0: Right? It's crazy. But then you're not talking about Cade Cunningham being so incredibly good at the game of basketball. Didn't miss a free throw. 8 of 8 there. 7 of 14 from the floor. 3 of 6 from three. 10 assists, man. 2 blocks.
1: How many?
0: I said 2 blocks.
4: I said 2, PM.
0: How good is he? Is he the MVP as well? You could make this case. I know he got hurt. But they made a special dispensation so he can be eligible for it. And the Pistons have come off the mat down 3-1 and haven't lost a game since. Finish off the Magic, up 2-0 on Cleveland now. That's 5 straight wins for the Pistons. Duncan Robinson, man.
3: Duncan.
0: That guy can really give you a jolt of energy. 5 of 9 from three. They have their own Thompson. Okay. So
1: Pistons Knicks is going to have a 90s kind of throwback basketball feel to it for the East Finals.
0: You think that's the way it's going to be, huh?
1: For sure. And I think that's going to be a really, really fun series and for the right to lose to OKC.
0: I think, you know, we're getting a little ahead of ourselves. I don't know. Don't forget the Spurs. The Spurs have the ability to give Oklahoma City a run for its money. They really do. And I understand now that will be the de facto NBA Finals in many people's minds.
1: Yeah, I think so.
0: You know, and it just depends on how many people from New York the Pistons will allow in their building. Did you hear the Sixers are giving away 500 tickets?
3: As they should, for the community, for the kids.
0: Just to make sure there's fewer New Yorkers in the building tonight.
3: Yeah, I get it.
0: That's very community-minded of them.
1: I love that.
0: Very community-minded. Yeah. What's OG status? Do we got anything?
3: Still on.
1: Haven't seen anything lately. Got to be the same old day-to-day, which is, of course, we are also all day-to-day.
0: Okay.
1: Yeah, no update.
0: But aren't we all? We'll see that tonight. Sixers have a shot to try and make this a series again.
3: Got to do it tonight.
1: Do you play Embiid tonight?
0: Well, again.
1: Haven't seen an update on him
0: is
1: either.
0: Is he ready? I don't know. I imagine he should be.
1: Questionable.
0: Didn't play game two. Got the fourth quarter off in game one.
3: I mean, these games are back to back to back to back to back. Like,
0: which is great. Just like it's like they're playing hockey.
3: I'd like to take an extra day of rest.
0: Why?
3: To make sure these players are healthy.
0: I would like this.
1: Isn't that why they sat out most of the games during the year? So they're healthy for right now?
0: Exactly. And I'd like the season to be over before July 4th.
3: You just want to put pressure on these guys' bodies.
1: Actually.
0: Yeah, I know.
3: You want. So,
0: that's what we got going on here. Knicks up 2-0. Can take a 3-0 lead. Big game between the Spurs and Wemby tonight. I mean, the Timberwolves tonight. That'll be an interesting one. The only series that's where a road team has won so far. Hour two coming up.
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30: Earlier on the show, NFL Network insider Tom Pelissero. Coming up, PGA Tour CEO Brian Rolapp, host and comedian Jay Farrow. And now, it's Rich Eisen.
0: Two of the Rich Eisen Show is on the air here on this busy Friday. The CEO of the PGA Tour is about to join us in studio. My friend from back in the day of the NFL, we've worked together for 20 years. And by together, I mean I asked him for things. Brian Rolapp. I'll be very honest.
33: That's your working relationship.
0: May I have health care, please? You know, stuff like that. He's joining us in studio shortly. Lots to talk about with him. And then the very funny and talented Jay Farrow is here. It's interesting. He's on a show that he hosts called Quiz with Balls. I could technically ask.

0: or to Linda or whomever, Dan, whenever he would pay attention to me. You know what I mean? But you know what I mean?
1: I like that. Yeah.
0: It's a great broadcasting tip, which is why, you know, like I'm talking to you right now, or I'm talking to you right now, TJ, is I'm saying some things rather than looking directly at the camera. I'm just not going to address Jay like I'm Jeffrey from San Francisco.
2: Jay,
0: he's just not in the room.
2: I can't tell anyway. There's a camera like right between us.
0: What?
2: So. When you talk to me, there's a camera.
0: Oh, you were talking? Right, I'm sorry.
1: Oh, you're here.
2: All right.
1: Oh, never mind.
2: This is why.
0: See,
2: I stay quiet.
0: What we're doing? All right. It's a What's More Likely Friday. It's time for What's More Likely, presented by Pella Windows and Doors.
3: Hello. What?
4: What's more likely?
5: Never say never, but never.
0: All right, what do you got over there, Christopher?
6: Hey, guys.
0: What's More Likely, presented by Pella Windows and Doors.
6: Hey, guys. Happy Friday. TJ, great to see you. Rich, always great to see you.
0: By the way, I love this shot. You've got the Pella Windows and Doors bug, if you will, top left of the screen. Mm-hmm. Bottom right of the screen, the Pella Windows and Doors helmet. Look at this.
2: Almost got it.
0: It's like the sun in the sky. You know, you can't grab it. No, it's not there.
7: You can touch the helmet.
0: You got the helmet. There you go. Well done.
6: Again, TJ, great to see you. Rich, great to see you.
7: Rich, good to see you.
0: Say hi to Jay.
2: I see what's up.
7: Who?
0: Say hi to Jay.
7: See? Anyway, David Attenborough.
2: Oh, listen. Fat face.
0: Yeah, to bring it back.
6: More likely to live to be 101. Guys, we heard from Tom earlier about the quarterback battle in Minnesota. Yes. Yeah, right. We know it's going to be Kyler Murray. Yes. Who's more likely to have more touchdown passes this year, Kyler Murray or all Cardinals quarterbacks combined?
7: At first, it sounded like you said Kyler Murray.
0: Kyler Murray, by the way. By the way, you got to have the red sauce. Don't give me some sort of like side
6: sauce.
0: Dip like I'm like it's a French fry.
7: Right?
0: You know what I mean?
7: We had red sauce with calamari in Pittsburgh.
0: Don't
7: I didn't eat it.
0: Calamari with some marinara. You know,
7: I'm good on the squid.
0: All right, Kyler Murray. it gives me so much pain to be just straight up honest with you.
6: I understand
0: that if Kyler Murray is taking on J.J. McCarthy in a straight up battle, that there's a thumb on the scale for J.J. in the fact we gave up a first round draft choice to choose him. We used one to choose him, right? We traded other draft capital, move up a spot to use him. We did not go full bore on Sam Darnold for him. So we might as well see what we got while we can. That's the thumb on the scale for JJ. The thumb on the scale for Kyler Murray is he costs $1.3 million for 1 year, and we've got a shot to see what he looks like. And he's got a heck of a lot more experience than J.J. McCarthy. And he's got a chip on his own shoulder in a different way than J.J. does. And we are going to go with the new guy, because we have more contractual control over the young guy. We're still in no rush. The only rush would be we've got to pick up a fifth-year option. So what do we care? JJ can just sit there and learn. It'll suck for him. But does that then turn Kyler into the next Sam Darnold? Where you're just like, we're going to still stick with JJ? Or does that, wait for it, turn JJ into Josh Rosen? Oof. For Kyler.
6: Man.
0: This is what's happening right
6: now. I know.
0: Now.
6: It's fascinating.
0: And it kind of kills me and pains me to sit here and say, straight up, no thumbs on scales. Unless JJ has a full, complete rebirth from where few mistakes get made, less mistakes get made. It's tough for me to see how Kyler doesn't beat him
7: out.
0: Huh?
7: It shouldn't be tough.
0: I mean,
7: you know what I mean? Like, you can love somebody and love something, but, you know.
0: Okay. So I'll go Kyler Murray, Chris, because I don't know the quarterbacks combined for, you know, the Cardinals and how that's going to go. And does Jeremiah Love get a ton of touches inside the five and he runs them in?
6: Sure.
0: Or, you know, how's Carson Beck going to look if he gets out there? Yada, yada, yada.
1: Yada, yada, me.
0: So
6: talking a lot about Aaron Rodgers and AFC North.
7: Steeler quarterback,
6: too much about it. Who's more likely to win more playoff games this year? The AFC North? Or the NFC North?
0: Well, I think more teams from the NFC North.

0: North will make it.
1: Really?
0: Yeah. How about that?
1: A little sunny.
0: Why? Why? We just talked about how the Vikings could be better.
1: One of your sons is back, Joe
0: Burrow. I got
1: Burrow.
0: It. The Lions might.
1: Lamar and the Ravens have reloaded.
0: Okay.
1: You seem to think the Steelers are going to be good this year, so there's another one.
0: I got it. I'll go then NFC North.
1: Okay.
0: If you don't like the answer. Sorry.
1: Just providing the opposing point.
0: What else?
1: How about this one? I'm watching, man, Jay. Oh, Jay, you're here.
2: Oh, hey.
1: Hey. See ya. Fernando Mendoza looking good. He's slinging it at Raiders minicamp right now.
2: Slinging it.
1: More likely position to win offensive rookie of the year. Quarterback, running back, wide receiver.
0: Ooh. So you were asking about Jeremiah Love. Unless you think Jadarian Price or somebody that we don't even see coming in a draft that was supposed to be less than at the running back.
1: Right. Never know.
0: The wide receiver position was highly drafted.
1: It was.
0: More than the quarterback spot. A wide receiver won it last year, so I know there might be some
1: wide receiver
0: voters.
1: Yeah. Wide receiver fatigue?
0: Yeah.
1: Yeah.
0: WRF.
1: Yeah.
0: There's a pill for that.
1: Consult your doctor.
0: I think. See if, consult your doctor to see if Tetaroa is right for you.
1: Cage hates Tremfya for some reason.
0: Why?
1: I don't know. The commercials annoy him and he's just like, I hate Tremfya. Doesn't even know what it does.
2: It's a big word for him, right?
0: Well, just be thankful he didn't grow up in the era of all those footballs being thrown through tires. And elder, couples
1: tubs.
0: Of a certain age holding hands with a sunset over their separate tubs.
1: I know, I get it.
0: Because that was constantly going while our kids were Cage's age, all right?
1: I get it.
0: You should be thankful for dancing people for medication that you don't know about skin diseases.
1: A1C or whatever that's
0: called. All right.
2: Well, that's
0: all right.
2: Diabetes, bro. That's different.
1: But that's the singing commercial.
0: All right. I'll go quarterback.
1: Fernando Mendoza?
0: It's just a gut and a feel. That's
1: Got
0: it.
1: Got it.
0: Just a gut and a feel.
1: He's going to start week one.
0: I don't know about that just because he's looking good.
1: He is slinging it.
0: Okay. Just because he's taking snaps under center at hotels.
1: It. Oh, my gosh.
0: Okay. What else?
1: He talked to James Gladstone this week. Seemed to think the plan is still the plan for Travis Hunter. Play both ways.
0: That delighted me.
1: Is it more likely Travis Hunter has more touchdowns or interceptions this year?
0: I'll go interceptions because you heard they're going to use him on defense more. I'll go interceptions. But it depends. Where's Brian Thomas in terms of
1: production? Great question.
0: You know what I mean? So
1: unclear.
0: They appear to want to put him on defense more than offense. So I'll go interceptions. Good question, though. Yeah.
1: Just throwing it out.
0: Oh, music change.
1: Music change. Topic change. Who's more likely to win a game in their series?
0: That's like a Barry Manilow song. You know, there's always a key change right in the middle of it. All right. Looks like we made it. What do you got over there, man?
1: More likely to win a game in their series, Sixers, Lakers, or Cavs?
0: Oh, I'll go Cavs.
1: Really?
0: Yeah, I'll go Cavs. I think they go home and take one, if not both, and keep this a series.
1: Interesting.
0: You know?
1: Yeah.
0: And in terms of the Sixers and Lakers, they came and they gave without taking.
1: Is that a Barry Manilow song? Yeah. Okay.
0: It's Mandy. They came and they gave without taking.
1: Got it. NBA draft lottery.
0: A win. You see what
1: Sunday.
0: I mean?
1: NBA draft.
0: I came and they gave effort.
2: I disagree.
0: Without taking away a win. What do you disagree with? Which one?
1: It's got Sixers.
0: Give me your answer.
1: Sixers tonight?
2: Sixers going to win a game. Are you kidding me?
0: You think so?
2: Do I think so?
0: Really?
2: I know so. I put money on it.
0: I think they're
2: harder than America.
0: I don't know, man. They might have to go silent snap tonight. I don't think their geotagging is going to work.
2: See, and that's the exact reason why we're winning.
0: What? Why? Why? Why?
2: Because you're trying to make jokes like it's a joke. It's in a game. It's real life. It's Philly.
1: Sixers are favored tonight.
2: I don't even
0: is that know. Right?
1: Yeah.
2: Yeah, they should be.
0: I don't know. The Nova Knicks are coming down with a
2: you don't
0: whole
2: have OG.
0: Host.
2: We're used to not playing
0: host
2: with MB.
0: Of New Yorkers
2: right?
0: who act like they've won something already.
1: That seems like no OG.
2: Yeah, but they're on the they're
0: you
2: on
0: know
2: the
0: what they've won? You know what they've won? They've won through thick, thin, and geotagging.
2: Look, We're used to playing without Embiid. You were not used to playing without OG.
0: Thick, Thin, and Geotagging, I think, is a Blues Brothers song.
1: Got it. Guys, NBA lottery on Sunday.
0: Oh.
1: 3 p.m. Eastern. I said 3 p.m.
0: Oh, gosh.
2: Let's not do that.
1: Kind of buried in the middle of Mother's Day? Is it more likely that after the lottery, we think everything is on the up and up? Or somebody with a milk chance moves up?
0: What does that mean, we think everything's on the up
1: that
0: and
1: we
0: up?
1: Think any everything oh, went down with no shenanigans?
0: There's no shenanigans in this. There's
1: you are
0: no
1: insane.
0: You are insane.
1: You need to get ready for Golden State to win the lottery on
0: Sunday.
1: Fine,
0: and then it's on the up and up. What are
1: no,
0: you
1: it's
0: talking
1: not.
0: About?
1: It is not on the up
2: so
1: and up.
2: So there is Golden no State world wins. That Golden State can win this, is what you're saying. Like, if the Warriors win this, then it's...
0: So the year that...
1: They literally have a milk chance.
0: So the year
2: what
0: that...
2: What does that mean?
1: 2%.
2: I said
1: 2%.
2: You got me on that.
0: See, come on now.
2: I missed
0: again, so we talked
1: the Thunder could have the first pick in the draft.
0: We talked about this with Windhorse just the other day. So when Zion and Ja come out of the in the draft, and Memphis and New Orleans wind up with those picks.
1: It can't be rigged. Every
0: that,
1: year.
0: That's, oh, so it was just to throw. Was it rigged to throw
1: to
0: you
1: throw
0: off
1: you
0: the
1: off
0: rigged
1: the scent?
0: Oh, okay. So it's always rigged, and sometimes they rig it to throw you off the rigged scent.
1: So Dallas has the worst trade in NBA history, and then they get the number one pick.
0: Where does it stop? By the way, it's still...
1: I've been listening to O'Shea too much.
0: It's still multiple ping pong balls, right?
1: So you think everything is just going to go fine and dandy on Sunday?
0: It's still what, like four or five, and it's...
1: Nothing weird's going to happen.
0: Correct. Or if it's something weird happens, it's because it's random. Get out of here.
1: Nothing is random.
0: So I'll go with the milk chance moving up. I'm not going to sit here and say, oh, yeah, it's more likely that it's not on the up and up.
1: No. We think everything is on the up.
0: Okay, so then I'll take that.
1: Whatever.
0: Take your tinfoil hat off, man. You want to ask Rolap? Because Rolap knows things, I bet.
1: He knows about the NBA draft lottery?
0: He knows that there would be... He knows...
1: We should ask him if he thinks the NFL should have a lottery.
0: Okay. That the CEO of the PGA Tour, who worked in the NFL offices for two decades.
1: I said two decades.
0: He knows that if something like this happened, it would be a major conspiracy that would blow everything up. So there's no chance of it happening. And what is it? WhatsApp?
1: So hold on.
0: So Adam Silver WhatsApps somebody so it just disappears and there's no paper trail. Nobody leaks it. Nobody talks about it.
1: In 30 years.
0: Well, just because Tim Donaghy was on the take doesn't mean the whole sport is a tinfoil hat conspiracy.
1: It wasn't just Tim Donaghy, Rich Eisen.
0: Okay. What else?
1: Two more. I said two more.
0: Oh, my God.
2: We can't keep...
0: Let's get this going. Brian Rolap's here.
1: Who's more likely to be WNBA MVP this year?
0: Okay.
1: Asia Caitlin Page or the field?
0: I'll go with the rest of the Women's Sports Now hosts yesterday, all three of them, because Sarah was not on the show yesterday. Renee, Colleen, and Susie all took Asia. All of them. All three of them. So.
1: Beast.
0: Well, again.
2: She's got, like, six of them.
0: Yeah, well... Actually, I believe this will be her fourth, so she'll be close to that exaggeration. So,
1: last one, on this day, I think in 1963, James Bond debuted for the first time. Dr. No, guys. Who's more likely to be your favorite James Bond? Sean Connery, Roger Moore, Pierce Brosnan, or Daniel Craig?
0: Oh, come on now. It's always Sean Connery. Certainly since I was accused of looking like him on draft night with my turtleneck. White beard.
1: Well, Sean Connery on Celebrity Jeopardy.
0: That's what I kept saying.
2: Somebody told you look like Sean Connery?
0: Oh my God!
1: He had the.
0: Oh yeah, I had the turtleneck.
2: I saw
0: the beard. And the suit. So
2: he don't have a beard.
0: Sean Connery. All right, good stuff. What's more likely? 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Before we take that break, though, hold on a minute. Don't play the music just yet.
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0: the first thing I did is create this committee to relook at the competition we have at the PGA Tour and see if we can get better.
1: Right.
0: And then, you know, our friend Paul Tagliabue used to have a great quote. He said, if it ain't broke, fix it anyway. And what you learn at the NFL is you like to innovate, get better, honor tradition, but don't be overly bound by it. You know, we changed the kickoff rule. And that's a little bit new to the golf world. But the golf world is, there's tradition. It matters. It's important, but you can't be unnecessarily bound by it because the world changes. And so you need to evolve with it. And, so I think those are things I took from the NFL that I think are applicable in a lot of places, but certainly here.
1: Well, in the NFL, there's a beginning, a middle, and an end of a season, right? You know when it's starting, you know when it ends, and you know also, in the middle, there's going to be a lot of competition and who knows what's going to happen. So you're on the edge of your seat about how everything finishes. There's eventizing. I know you just mentioned, by the way, Brian Rolapp, the CEO of the PGA Tour, here, our radio audience has returned. You know, you were talking about bringing, you know, a change here and a change there. But the idea of starting the season at a certain time and ending it in a certain way and eventizing things, like the draft, like changing that from a sleepy, if you will, on occasion, two-day event in Radio City to some massive three-day extravaganza that you can move around. So what are you planning on doing? I know you gave a speech, but where are we on creating a beginning and an end, like a playoffs that everyone can follow?
0: Yeah, we created this future competition committee. Tiger Woods has been the chairman, but it's made up of a lot of players, a lot of people from outside golf, including Theo Epstein, who had a lot of work at this baseball, right? And so just some really bright minds. And we've been meeting a lot since last September. And I think we're getting close in June. We'll have a lot to say about it. But in general, it's really about organizing the PGA Tour in a way that's a little bit more simple that not only a golf fan but a sports fan can understand, having a beginning and an end. Having standings that are a little bit easier to digest and understand.
1: Yes.
0: That ultimately add consequence that you understand to each tournament. And we talked about having track one events where the best 120 golfers will compete week in and week out with cuts, bring cuts back. And then we'll have other events that people are trying to fight to get into those track one. And so if you've never seen a PGA Tour event before, we could sit down and within 3 minutes on television, I could tell you this is the stakes of this event, other than it being a great event in and of itself.
1: Right.
0: And I think the PGA Tour kind of grew up that way. It kind of grew up of an event here, an event there, as opposed to how do you actually organize this into a little bit more coherent league or sport. The FedEx points kind of get us there, but I think there's a lot more work we have to do. And I think what you'll see when we talk about this in June, I think fans will be really excited about it.
1: And how much does, say, an NFL season play into the way you want to finish yours? I mean, you know better than anyone else about how sometimes on a weekend we're just football crazed in this country.
0: Yeah, you know? Listen, I mean, football, people forget, like, you can't replicate the football business plan. How do you replicate a business plan for a sport where on Friday nights all over the country people stop what they're doing and go consume? It's a cultural thing.
1: Right.
0: So, and I think you see that in the growth of the popularity of the NFL and college football. I think what we're trying to do is just create a season with a beginning and end that kind of starts after Super Bowl and ends before the NFL goes on the air. But I think there's a real opportunity to kind of do that in the summer.
1: Right.
0: And I think that's where we play the majority of our golf anyway.
1: Right.
0: So I think you'll see it condensed into a more logical part of the calendar.
1: And of course, again, you know better than most from the NFL days that an idea could be great to you. It can be great to some, but there were 32 individuals that you needed to get to agree and, to a majority level.
0: Yeah.
1: The people that you are talking to right now, how much will you allow right now about the headwinds you're facing on some of the ideas that you're putting out there?
0: I think there's always some. I think change is always, people can get emotional about change. That's just natural.
1: Right.
0: And also, listen, the key about this job is knowing what you don't know. Like, I don't profess to understand all the answers. This is why we put this group together. Now, this group is made up, the majority of the group, this committee is made up of players. And they're players who are high in the official world golf rankings and those that are a little lower. They're guys who have been veterans, guys who are fighting for their cars. And so you get the broad perspective of the PGA Tour membership. And when we start talking about changes, they represent a really broad group, but also have insight that only a few hundred people on earth have, is playing professional golf at the highest level. Mm-hmm. And so to have them have the input into this has been immensely valuable. I can bring stuff I know. I can bring the business side to it and all that. But I've never stood over a putt for money. Well, not real money. but it wasn't been my job, yes, like that. So I think that's really helped. So I think you get a lot of, I don't say tension, but you get a lot of discussion. And that's good because you know you have a good process if there's disagreement and tension in the process. And so I wouldn't call it opposition. I'd call it good tension in the process to do it. We've also done this with fans in mind. So we've talked to a lot of fans. We've talked to TV partners, yeah, about what they want to see, what makes them more excited about it.
1: What's that?
0: It's a lot of things that are sort of obvious where, listen, we need to be in bigger markets. And that doesn't mean we're going to abandon smaller markets. Some of our best events are in smaller markets.
1: Right.
0: I would submit to you the Players' Championship is one of the best golfing events on earth.
1: Right.
0: It's in suburban Jacksonville. That's not exactly New York.
1: Right.
0: So I think it's about bringing the tournaments to bigger markets and more people go, you know, fish where the fish are.
1: Right.
0: I think they tell you about all the things we're talking about is, you know, make the standings easier, make it easier to follow, make it easier to promote. How do we bring back match play, which fans love? You know, you see the Ryder Cup. That actually brings out passion in different formats of golf. We're sort of the same format week in and week out. So I think hearing input from fans and TV partners who ultimately are serving fans gives us a lot of good perspective on how we can make it better.
1: PGA Tour CEO Brian Rolapp here on the Rich Eisen Show. Also, you know, having players with big names out there on your tour and making sure that they're there with consistency. This is where I'm now going to transition to the LIV tours.
0: Yeah. I thought you might ask.
1: Okay. Let's role play. You're you on Bryson DeChambeau. Hey, Brian. No, okay. So, like, have you had a phone call on that front yet with any of the LIV players?
0: I don't want to talk about personal conversations,
1: sure,
0: but I think it's natural. There's a lot of people trying to figure out what their future might look like.
1: Right.
0: Yeah.
1: And how much of what you and management would think, along with what the players on the tour want, yeah, how are you balancing that right now?
0: The good news is we don't have to, in that, as far as I know what you know, I know what I read,
1: mm-hmm,
0: I know what I see. LIV has talked about that they have funding till the end of their season.
1: Yes.
0: I think they're working hard to figure out what life is after that. The reality is all of their guys are under contract. So until they're not under contract, it's not really an issue we need to worry about. So we're not spending a lot of time thinking about it, honestly.
1: Mm-hmm.
0: We're spending most of our time thinking about what you and I just talked about our future and how we make the tour better.
1: Well, I mean, as you know, that can change in a heartbeat. Like, it literally could have changed in the last minute, where suddenly there could be an influx of people trying to get back on your tour that you are the CEO of. How would you characterize the appetite for a return on that front of certain individuals?
0: Well, I would just say in general, you know, fans have always been consistent of they want to see the best golfers together,
1: yes,
0: as often as possible. And I think I agree with that. That's great. I also think I've always been very clear publicly that I am interested in whatever makes the PGA Tour better. But at the same time, you know, there's a reality. We have a membership, and anything we do to make the PGA Tour better, we need to balance that with the interest of our current members, our current golfers. And while I don't have a lot of scar tissue from the past, that sort of still exists, mm-hmm, and I have to be conscious of that. And I think you saw what Brooks Koepka did and what Patrick Reed did. They sort of made a decision. They got out of whatever commitments they had. They said, we're ready to come back. This is what we're looking for. The PGA Tour has that. And they found their way back. The PGA Tour may not be for everybody. I mean, what we're building, I'm really excited about. Our members are excited about it. Our fans are excited about it. It may not excite some people. I would never begrudge people for making whatever business decision they made. But we ultimately want people who are really excited about what we're building. And I think over time, we'll just see how that plays out.
1: And last one for you. People assume that deal that Patrick and Koepka took was a one-time only deal. Like, are you willing to replicate it, or that really is one-time only?
0: Again, we were clear when it comes to that was a particular you say deal, but a particular program for that specific time that has gone away. We'll react when we have to react, depending on the circumstances. Like I said, now it's for us, it's business as usual until we sort of know how the dust settles.
1: And you change business as usual in terms of the social media. At least that's the report that's out there right now, and what players can do on social media. This is what's been reported. We saw this on Zire Golf today, that players can post more content from competition days, shots of the broadcast per round. YouTube is now expanded. Total highlights on their channel expanded. You got any thoughts on all of this?
0: Yeah, this was something that's been in the works for about almost a year.
1: Okay.
0: And Rich, you'll recognize this from our NFL playbook. You know,
1: right?
0: We're the amazing thing about the sport of golf is that there's been so much growth in this country since COVID. This is a number that blows my mind. Since COVID, people who play golf in this country is up about 38-39%. Half of that growth is under the age of 35. Where people under the age of 35 spend most of their time
1: on their phones.
0: On their phones, on social media. We learned this at the NFL and really pushed hard on how we actually embrace those platforms, which ultimately led to, you know, YouTube getting Sunday Ticket and some other things. And,
1: right.
0: But you know, so this has been in motion for a while, and we really put the gas on it in the last 6 months of how do you actually embrace those platforms and show more PGA Tour event on the platforms where people are, and also build more of our stars. I mean, there's this misconception about professional golf where a tournament only matters if there's a handful of guys in it, the top two or three. Right. The reality is, you know, there's so much talent on the PGA Tour. There's so many stories to tell. And it's a sport where week in and week out, one stroke over 4 days determines who wins a tournament.
1: Yeah.
0: The only other sport in the world that has that type of competitive parity that I could find is the NFL. And we need to do a better job telling those stories. That as good as Scotty and Rory and these guys are, there's some amazing other stories on the tour that we need to tell better. And I think a better social media policy, more YouTube, better Instagram presence is going to help us do that.
1: And I couldn't help but notice, I think you did this for the Players Championship, wired some people for sound.
0: Yeah.
1: And you've got some shots behind the scenes, and you hired a particular outfit that's used to that.
0: That's
1: you hired NFL Films.
0: We did.
1: Put them on a golf course.
0: It was one of the first things I did is we called our friends at NFL Films and said, we did all those Hard Knocks together. Like, let's figure out a Hard Knocks for professional golf.
1: Uh-huh.
0: And we did something called Chasing Sunday that we just sort of produced and put on YouTube. It's been really successful. Go watch it. It's great. But it's the Hard Knocks treatment for professional golf. And it's tell some of these stories.
1: Yeah, like, exactly.
0: You know, who knew? You know, some of the personalities of this guy. And Chris Goddard told me, I don't think his mom was happy that he dropped too many F-bombs. So it's okay. You're doing what everybody does on a golf course every weekend is you're dropping F-bombs. That's okay.
1: And that's because that's what fans do. And I just know, having obviously everybody knows what NFL Films does and has done. You watch an event, you see something, and then you get the inside story a day or two later.
0: That's right.
1: With wired for sound, mic'd up. You know, shooting this conversation between player and caddy, or player to player, caddy to caddy, player to kid, you know, after the event or in between rounds. I'm like, okay, I see.
0: I mean, it's what NFL Films does so well, which is, you know, how do you take a 4 day tournament, tell the story 24 to 48 hours after it's done on a quick turn with inside access?
1: Right.
0: They're the best in the world at it.
1: They are.
0: And, I think they did an awesome job doing that for the Players Championship. We're going to do more of that.
1: Well, the challenge is to get them to see the spin of a golf ball like a spiral football, like to zoom in and then zoom out. I don't know how they're going to do that.
0: They'll figure it out. And they'll write some original score like they always do.
1: Yeah, like in the Sable Mahal there in Southern Jersey. That's where the Philadelphia Philharmonic comes and play. By the way, I'm not joking.
0: He's not joking.
1: That happens in that spot.
0: Yeah.
1: Well, that's pretty cool.
2: And inside the ropes, you know, that everyone wants to be inside the ropes and hear the conversations. That's what that, you know, Chasing Sunday did. You know, Batia and his caddy kind of arguing about, maybe not arguing, but a heated conversation about what club to hit on 17. That's the stuff you don't really pick up on the CBS or NBC broadcast.
0: You don't. And the amazing thing about this sport, too, is God, the mental strain on these guys. If it's one stroke over 4 days to determine where you place and how much money you make and if you win the tournament, And it's such a mental game. They're all really good, but it's almost like every time you have to hit a free throw to win the game, but every week the hoop is in a different spot because the course is different. And ultimately, the mental pressure on these guys is so amazing, how they deal with it and how they think through it. I've just been so impressed with them as athletes because I think it's unlike any sport on earth where they have to be that consistent and that mentally sound shot after shot after shot.
1: Here's what I think you should do. Not for me to tell you what you should do, but I'm about to. Just have some.
0: Wouldn't be the first time.
1: I've run a few things up this Mad flagpole every now and then. You should just go in straight face like you always do and say that you want to add tackling.
0: Oh, yeah, okay. That'd go over well.
1: You know what I mean?
0: Yeah.
1: You want to add some sort of physical moment, you know, where you're just about to big putt. Somebody can come in. But obviously, you have to make sure that there's a hitting zone.
0: Okay.
1: Hit it, you know what I mean?
0: Yeah.
1: Player safety.
0: No, head and neck area.
1: Player, exactly. Yeah. You understand?
0: I understand.
1: See how that flies.
0: In the grasp rule? Should we have one?
1: Sure. Keep going.
0: Okay.
1: Yeah. Right. Replay?
0: We'll run that up the committee and see how that.
1: Yeah, see how that one works. All right, so June, that's happening in June.
0: I think we'll after the Travelers Championship, I think we'll tell the world a little bit more about where we're coming out on.
1: Okay.
0: Yeah.
1: Fantastic.
2: Are there any plans for another type of Chasing Sunday?
0: Yeah, we are. We're talking about doing another episode this season. We'd like to.
2: Okay.
0: We're working on it. And ultimately, I think we'll find a home for it somewhere probably in the coming year. But it's really trying to test the concept, see if it works. And okay, so far, we like what we've seen.
1: I don't know if I can. I'll ask if you can't. You can't. Can you stay to the end of the hour or no? You got to get going?
0: I think so.
1: That's a thumbs up, everybody.
0: It's a thumbs up.
1: It's up and it's good. Ladies and gentlemen, the CEO of the PGA Tour, Brian Rolopp, is going to stay to the end of the hour right here. So much more to ask him right here on the Rich Eisen Show on Disney Plus and ESPN Radio.
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0: 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I figured if there's anybody who can, you know, begrudge me to pay a bill right here.
1: That's fine.
0: You know,
1: I love it.
0: You, Brian.
1: That was seamless.
0: Thank you, sir. Appreciate that. I was looking for that. One quick question. Put the NFL hat back on just real quick.
1: Okay.
0: Because the NFL draft was just finished.
1: Yep.
0: The NBA draft lottery is this weekend. I'm sure you've heard this conversation over and over and over again. Bringing the draft lottery to the NFL. Is that at all ever possible, or... this is an unbreakable product. The NFL would never countenance it. What do you think?
1: Listen, you know, you've been around the NFL long enough. I don't think anything's off limits ever if it makes it better.
0: Right.
1: But are you arguing more from a competitive standpoint?
0: Well, you argue it. I don't think it.
1: I don't know what the argument is.
0: Go ahead, Chris. Throw out the argument, since you're the one who's pounding the table
2: and
0: I'm not.
2: The argument would eliminate tanking.
1: Do we have that in the NFL right now?
2: 100%.
0: Well, no.
2: There are teams openly wanting to lose. Now, you can't tell guys to go out and, you know, miss a tackle, miss a throw, et cetera. But, you can
0: pull
2: rosters
0: players
2: are constructed in a certain way where they're not exactly trying to win.
0: Well, you could pull players from like somebody's hurt. And that's, as you know, created a big to-do with Max Crosby in the offseason, where the Raiders apparently sat him for, and by the way, then he got surgery to the point where one team returned him to sender.
2: Yeah.
0: But I think the tanking doesn't exist from the point of view that a 51st man on an NFL roster will fall out any opportunity
2: front
0: to make sure that he stays put for the,
2: front office.
0: So that was that ever discussed at all?
1: Not that I remember.
0: Okay.
1: Like, I remember when we were worried about teams not playing hard if they didn't have stakes to play, like week 16 or 17. That's one reason why you have so many divisional games in December.
0: Right. That.
1: So, yeah, we did that, like the scheduling around the divisional games late.
2: That's a great fix.
1: But I remember, people were sort of wondering, the Chiefs sat everyone week 18 a few years ago because they had the bye locked up. Like that happens. Like, that doesn't happen a lot, but that happens. But I don't ever remember a concern about this, and I haven't been there close to a year, so maybe they're talking about it now.
0: I don't think they are.
1: But I've never heard this be an issue. But I will say the NFL is never hesitant to make a change if it's going to make the game on the field better. So if this was an issue, knowing Roger and the owners like I do, they would address it and get on it. Because
2: every other sport has now gone to a lottery for its draft position now. So it's, I don't know, it just seems logical that maybe the NFL would follow.
1: Not unless it's solving a problem. Because I think the draft works pretty well now. So I don't know. I don't know why they would go to a lottery for the sake of going to a lottery.
0: I don't think they should either. They shouldn't. But I do remember that was born out of Bill Polian took a knee on an undefeated season for the Colts.
1: Yeah.
0: One year. Basically, just where they started pulling some players, and they had an undefeated regular season in their midst, and they're like, you know what? We're going to stay healthy for the playoffs. And then that's where the scheduling changed.
1: Yeah.
0: But, you know,
1: divisional games
0: in the back.
1: Well, which I think's helped a lot.
2: There was a whole tank for Tua campaign. I mean, it was kind of in the open.
0: And then, I mean.
1: I also think, like, the NFL players I've talked to, it's amazing. And I understand sitting people. But I remember talking to one player who remained nameless, who was on a team that remained nameless that wasn't very good. And it was like week 16. And I say, what's the motivation? He says, listen, everything's on film. Like, I'm always playing for a job. It's whether a job here or the free agent market. And I don't care if we've won two games or 12 games, I'm going to play as hard as I can. And so I think players, if they're out there, they play. And so I don't think that's ever really been an issue.
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5: Westwood One presents Today in Women's Sports. The WNBA tips off its 30th season tonight with a three-game slate. Just months ago, it was in jeopardy, but a landmark collective bargaining agreement ushered in a new era for player salaries. Nobody fought harder for that deal than Nafisa Collier. The Link superstar and Players Association VP was among the loudest voices demanding athletes receive a meaningful share of league revenues. She's currently sidelined with an ankle injury, but she's proud of what the union accomplished.
6: What we did was transformational in our sport, and I think in women's sport in general. And so that was the biggest thing that we were wanting to lock down on, because that is something that's going to affect people way after us.
5: Tonight, the Toronto Tempo make their franchise debut. Tomorrow, Caitlin Clark and Paige Becker square off, while the champion Las Vegas Aces begin their title defense. With Today in Women's Sports, I'm Amy Lawrence on Westwood One.
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20: Earlier on the show, NFL Network insider Tom Pelissero, PGA Tour CEO Brian Roloff, coming up, host and comedian Jay Farrow. And now, it's Rich Eisen.
0: Eisen Show is on the air. Brian Roloff just left, and he invited all of us to the waste management, and the answer was yes.
22: Done.
0: Have you ever been to one?
22: No.
2: I've
0: been outside of one.
22: Okay.
0: Okay. And the reason
22: it
0: was always at the same time as the Super Bowl.
22: Right. Yeah.
2: In Arizona.
0: And we stayed in a hotel next door to it.
22: Oh. Goodness.
0: And there were many players from the waste management in our hotel. So I went getting ready to go to media day, and Phil Mickelson's outside with his bag. Like, it was wild. And the people around it was a big ass buzz, huge buzz.
22: Yeah.
0: And then people were buzzed. and so.
22: More so, yeah.
0: Yeah. So you just got an invite to waste management.
2: Well, I think the good thing is it's normally Super Bowl weekend, but it sounds like with the new PGA Tour schedule, it's not going to start till after the football season's over. I think we'll be able to go this year.
0: I can't wait to see what he's cooking up.
22: It's going to be awesome.
0: You know?
22: I think him getting involved and becoming the CEO is probably the best thing that's happened to the game in a while.
0: So, and plus you got to meet him in person. Now, personally, I've been in negotiations with the man. You don't want to do that. That's why I want to, you don't want to, if you're on the Live Tour, you heard his response, like, hey, we don't have to deal with this right now. They're still on their tour. It'll through at least 2026. I don't know what the money situation is there.
22: Yeah.
0: You know, he was like unfrozen caveman CEO right there. Like, it was, a 1,000,000%. Not on my inbox.
22: It's also like today's price is not yesterday's price.
0: That's what it was. You know, that's what he basically said.
22: Yeah. The program that Brooks Koepka came back is not going to be the same.
0: Great chat with him. Our next chat will be radically different. Jay Farrow will be joining us, longtime SNL man.
22: What if Jay Farrow does a Brian Roloff and we just run back the conversation?
0: The new episodes of The Quiz with Balls. Airing Monday on Fox, 9 Eastern Time.
23: So they're
0: currently
23: using
0: in
23: different
0: season 3. I don't know. We'll talk to Jay when he joins us shortly.
22: Spherical object.
24: I said two.
0: There we go.
22: I said two. PM.
0: He's joining us shortly. Don't miss it.
24: We need to go back on a quiz show, fellas.
0: Let's go to Sam. Oh, by the way, when I was at that Larry David Jerry Seinfeld Netflix is a joke evening on Monday night, somebody in the audience, as I was walking, around prior to the event, it started a little late. He says to me, "Boy, you guys got robbed in Family Feud."
22: Oh, really?
2: Robbed, huh?
0: Wow. And I'm like, I appreciate you saying
22: we got Del Tufo.
24: Look, man.
0: I mean,
24: we can't just lay it on.
0: Not our finest work.
24: Yeah.
0: Not our finest work.
22: Well, I played great.
24: We know you played great.
2: I was one for one.
0: Sam in San Antonio, you're on the Rich Eisen Show. That's line one, everyone.
2: Hey.
0: What's up, Sam?
25: Rich, okay, I got through.
0: Yeah, buddy.
24: Hey, Sammy.
0: What's up, man? What's up?
2: Yeah, man.
25: Hey, I heard TJ Jefferson's there and Brockman and then maybe even a little Jay Felly.
2: Hey, all right.
0: It sounds like Sam's about to drink a White Russian and go bowling on Shabbos right now.
22: I can't wait.
0: Sam Lubowski in San Antonio. Okay, what's going on, Sam?
25: I did want to ask you, Rich, I'm down here in San Antonio and I can't even watch my Spurs tonight because of all these streaming services. Your thoughts on what's going on with all this kind of stuff?
0: Well, obviously
25: you're sitting next to transistor radio on Monday night.
0: Sam, I hear you, man, and I understand, you know, times are also very tough for people. So to go and get a streaming service is an ask. And but we're very biased because we're on the air over the last few years because of streaming services. Yeah. You go from Peacock to the Roku channel, which is on a, you know, a service that is basically an aggregator of streamers of the first variety. And now we're on Disney Plus and the ESPN app. You know, Brian Rolapp just left. You know, the issue that unlocked a lot of conversations between me and the NFL to get this show up and running was the NFL had an app called NFL Now. You remember that?
1: Yep.
0: And
25: I do.
0: And that's how this show was born. So with DirecTV, so I don't have an answer for you, other than to say, you know, stay tuned to the show. We'll tell you what's going down if you need to know. But I'm sorry to hear that. You know what I mean?
25: Yeah, no, it's, I was just wondering, do you think that that's just kind of going to be the new norm where we have to have all these different
0: services? I think so.
25: Like,
0: yeah, no, although the NFL, you know, there was an article in the Wall Street Journal about how, you know, I'll be honest and thanks for the call. Rupert Murdoch is making the NFL's life difficult by going to, the president and saying, you know, we're getting held up by the NFL, yada, yada, yada. There's some investigations going into the NFL's, antitrust exemption. You know, it's crazy what's going on in

0: And I think it will always be a majority like that. But in terms of, you know, the streaming services, in terms of what a fan, if you do get it, I do like the Amazon studio show.
1: Me too.
0: You know, there's more variety of the studio shows as well. I like Jamal Crawford calling games, right? I dig that. And then there's still some familiar voices. I mean, Iron Eagle was at the mic last night with Stan Van Gundy on Amazon. So, but I understand, you know, times are tough and people aren't going to spend the money to watch sports.
1: Yep.
0: 844-204-RICH is the number to dial here on the program. I have a top
2: five. Yeah, man.
0: Thank you. Very good. I appreciate it. I have a top five.
3: Five? Yes, five. One, two, three, four, five.
0: Top five most impactful off-season additions in the National Football League.
1: Okay.
0: You know, but you traded for them, you drafted them, you picked them up by free agency. Top five most impactful off-season additions to date, presented by Hyundai. Hit it.
4: High five. One, two, three, four, five.
5: Rich's top five.
0: All right, my top five most impactful off-season additions in the NFL to this very point, presented by Hyundai. Number five on the list. I still cannot believe he's a San Francisco 49er. Yeah. Mike Evans is number five if he stays healthy, which is always a big if. I don't think anybody's kind of realizing the impact he's going to have on San Francisco. And also the fact that he's not on Tampa, that also affects potentially two teams here.
1: Yep.
0: So that's impactful if you're affecting two teams that have division hopes and Super Bowl hopes. Mike Evans leaving Tampa, how do they fill that void? And last year, even with the injuries again, he almost had a 1,000-yard season anyway. Again. Future Hall of Famer Mike Evans is a San Francisco 49er, man. So that's number five on the list. Number four on the list. This team has not had a 1,000-yard rusher since Kareem Hunt was a rookie. Patrick Mahomes is going to have Kenneth Walker the third. I don't know how they're planning on using him. Will they feed him? Are they going to feed him and basically say, how about 20 carries from one running back for the Kansas City Chiefs? How about that?
1: It feels like that.
0: How about we try that on for size? How about we give Mahomes a little bit more of a play-action game?
1: Right. Especially if Mahomes is coming back from a pretty serious knee injury.
0: You know what I'm saying? And
1: take the load off.
0: What will this look like?
1: I like it.
0: I think it will be impactful.
1: I think so.
3: Absolutely.
0: And I can't wait to see what the Super Bowl. Isn't that amazing that a former Super Bowl MVP many times over is going to be handing the ball to the current Super Bowl MVP? Reigning?
3: Didn't think.
0: Right? Mm-hmm. So I'm looking forward to that. I think that will be impactful. Great. Number three on this list, what will Jalen Waddle look like in Denver?
3: That's what I'm saying.
0: We're going to get more vertical here? We're going to get more, you know, air attack?
3: This Broncos team is nice, man. Good running game. Solid.
0: What is this kid going to look like in Denver with Bo Nix throwing him the ball and Cortland Sutton requiring attention? The run game being stronger? I think Jalen Waddle being acquired by the Denver Broncos are sitting there going, you know what? We almost made the Super Bowl. If our quarterback was healthy, we would have made the Super Bowl, we believe. Okay.
1: You believe.
0: And I'm just saying the Denver Broncos, I'm putting myself in their shoes.
3: I have to believe.
0: And the 30th overall pick in the draft, we can get a nice receiver, but how does Jalen Waddle sound? And we can handle it cap-wise, because guess who's finally off the books? You know what I mean?
3: Andrew.
0: Guess who's not costing us that much money on the books yet? Let's do it now. Let's do it now while we got the muscle.
3: Do it now.
0: Okay.
3: This is a good
0: Frank
3: squad,
0: Pantangeli
3: guys.
0: For you.
1: It's good.
0: Jalen Waddle is three. Number two on this list. Everybody's focused on the quarterback they took because he is not going to be impactful. He is not going to impact their ability to win the Super Bowl this year. He is not going to help the quarterback room in any other way. As a matter of fact, his presence there is going to cause the MVP quarterback to start saying, wait a minute, is their clock ticking? Am I not going to be able to finish my career the way I want?
3: Am I reading this right?
0: Well, Matthew Stafford did get some help. Trent McDuffie's number two on this list. Trent McDuffie being added to the Los Angeles Rams secondary. What if this guy gives Jared Verse even a hair? Even a hair's worth of help and getting to the

0: quarterback quicker. What if he does that for the rest of the defense? What if he intercepts the ball and gives Matthew Stafford shorter fields? What if he does all of that? And in the same way that the Broncos were like, well, we made the championship game, and if this happened or that happened, we would have made the Super Bowl. The Rams are like, well, who are we going to choose 29th overall? Are we going to get a cornerback that we need there? We're probably not even going to get him at 13. So let's just go get Trent McDuffie. Let's figure out how to figure out this problem with the best of the best. Trent McDuffie's two.
1: Okay.
0: Number one, the most impactful offseason addition is the Las Vegas Raiders reacquiring Max Crosby.
2: For real?
0: After a one-day layover in Baltimore. Oh, yeah, it's for real.
1: I mean, listen.
0: Because I'm not saying how this impacts the Raiders right now. I'm saying this is so impactful that we might not have seen the end of it just yet. This is now asleep. This story is asleep right now. We're all assuming this thing's over. He's going to be a Raider. Maybe that's not the case. If he is a Raider, how does it impact the Raiders this year and forevermore? Okay. And the fact that he was off the books for even a split day gave them the idea, you know what? Let's go get Tyler Linderbaum for all that money. And then he comes back. And thankfully they had the cap space to have him back. And that Tyler Linderbaum acquisition might have been what caused the Ravens to go, wait a minute. We really want to do this? Because we just lost our center. So it might still be so damn impactful that we haven't seen the end of it yet, or impactful even next year when the new league year opens up and the Ravens are calling around and people are like, yeah, new phone, who dis? Because your finger is always going to be on the chess piece until things happen. I mean,
2: yeah.
0: I don't know how this is going to be impactful even next March. And it's also is the story of the new league year and the offseason to date. Name me a bigger story than what happened with Max Crosby. So that's number one. It was impactful in the headlines and clicks and everything else and conversation.
3: You think we need one more?
0: Why not?
3: All right, we'll get one more.
0: All right. As you've noticed, I haven't chosen a draft choice yet. I haven't chosen
1: kind
0: a
1: of
0: draft
1: noticed pick that. Yet.
0: Well, because we just don't know how impactful that person's going to be.
1: Yeah.
0: Until you start thinking about how the guy played in college. In the Big Ten. And how the guy played in college at the Big Ten and how he's going to fit into the system that really could use him as well, right? And you're sitting there and you're thinking, you know what? I'm not going to go top 10 picks because that's easy. Those are pretty mostly impactful. I'm going to go right in the middle of the draft. I'm going to go a little bit higher than the middle of the draft, right there after the top 10. And I'm going to say the most impactful offseason addition, one more, from the draft and a Big Ten is Venga Yuana. I'm not going to quit this kid.
1: You love him.
0: This is I'm not going to quit him.
1: He's officially adopted, Chris.
0: I'm not going to quit him. I'm telling y'all.
1: I believe you.
0: Just running the okey-doke. I want you to think I was thinking Caleb Downs for a split second.
1: Well, I knew that was too good to be.
0: No, Venga Yuana.
2: I'm wondering what your angle is here.
0: What do you mean, what's my angle?
2: Yeah,
0: I'm zigging when everyone else
2: I don't
0: is zagging.
2: Think we've gone a single day since the draft
0: right.
2: that you
0: that's
2: haven't true. Brought this dude up.
0: Wait till I'm right.
2: Okay.
0: Wait till I'm right.
2: Okay.
0: Okay. Well, that's going to happen. And I like talking about right guards. And I cannot lie.
2: You do?
0: I like right guards, and I cannot lie.
2: Excellent.
0: I'm the Sir Mix-a-Lot of yeah. NFL conversation.
1: Oh, my goodness. Your posse's on Broadway?
2: He does not have an itty-bitty waist.
0: He does not.
2: He does not.
0: Yeah, I'm sure he's got the
2: yeah.
0: original Sir Mix-a-Lot line. Listen.
1: Put him on the glass.
0: My top five is brought to you by the all-new Hyundai Palisade Hybrid. Learn how it makes every day epic at HyundaiUSA.com. I can't tell you how I'll keep talking about him.
2: No, I can guess.
0: Okay.
1: Rich, I mean, look, he was the 14th pick in the draft. I think it's safe to say that he's going to be something.
0: Yeah, and he will be
1: Penn State guy. I mean,
0: outstanding.
1: The most important part.
0: Outstanding. And the coach is going to run the ball.
1: Oh, yeah.
0: And he's got someone who can run it behind him.
1: That part.
0: And he's got a quarterback when healthy is going to run it too. And this guy's going to lead the way. They're going to run it right a lot. Watch.
1: 6'4", 330.
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1: 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PayPal.
0: Hey, listen. Just breathe. Take it one syllable at a time. And try not to pop those peas. Ladies and gentlemen, the quiz with balls.
1: Hey.
0: Jay Farrell is joining us next.
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0: But cartoon wise, that would have been that would have been funny. 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
0: They like, and they heard Quiz with Balls. They're like, "Yo, is this still Disney? What is going on?"
1: Well, it's the balls are round items that
0: and PG-13 and not
1: in that sense.
0: Yeah, it's not like it's not the quiz where balls are hanging or anything like that.
1: Well, we're hanging with you.
0: Yeah, hanging with me. No. You see, I like how you did that, Rich. I like that. Yeah, you're very quick. My publicist is staring holes in my head right now.
1: I know that. Me too. I feel like I'm being judged.
0: Hey man, I'm not judging you, Rich man. This is Disney,
1: this
0: brother.
1: This is your third time being here, and I love it. And we'll get to some of that fun in a second. But you sat down. We're talking about last night's Lakers Oklahoma City Thunder game. So you're a Laker fan, correct?
0: I'm a Laker fan, man. You know what? I just think it is. I mean, of course, it's historic and monumental. Something that's never been done with a son and a father playing together in the playoffs. That's never happened. So that's why I'm rooting for LeBron. And also, but I'm rooting for. I mean, I want the Knicks to make it past to at least get to the finals, you know, because I think they're a good team too. But what LeBron has done, he's been playing ever since I was in high school, and to see him play with Bronny, man, it's monumental. You're throwing alley oops to your son. You're throwing alley oops to your sperm that grew up. You know what I mean? That's crazy, bro. And look at it. He looks like he's getting better. The dog is coming out.
1: Yeah.
0: I mean, I guess I don't know. Maybe LeBron is giving him some Space Jam juice or something. You know, maybe Bronny got the basketball. He touched it. You know what I mean? Michael's Secret stuff. With the Michael's Secret stuff, and then he's drinking that secret stuff, man.
1: He's
0: gotta be. LeBron definitely is, man. He's what, 41? He's still playing like he's 30 and 29. He get pumped up with vitamins. That's what happens with him. He got the Ninja Turtle ooze. He got a whole bunch of that, and he takes it, man. I love LeBron, and shout out to him as a person as well, because every time I see this dude, no matter where he's at, he always comes up and he says, "What's up? What's up, Jay?"
1: You know, right?
0: Yeah, I'm not even lying. I think the last time I saw him was it was years ago. It was at the Mayweather Conor McGregor fight.
1: Okay.
0: And I'm there with my father and I'm there with my cousin. And my cousin, you know, my cousin, you know, he remembered me from being a fat little chunky kid who wasn't on television, you know. My dad, of course, hey, this is my son, he'll tell everybody. But LeBron sees us and he walks straight through. Everybody was like, "Yo, what's up, Jay?" And my cousin was like, "That was LeBron." I was like, "Yeah, I'm Jay Farrell." You know what I'm saying? Like, come on. Like, your cousin has done stuff, bro. But he's just such a good dude, man. So hopefully tomorrow they'll win.
1: Mm-hmm.
0: Because, man, I don't know if it's like, it ain't like wrestling. People saying things, in the NBA, like wrestling, they already got it played out. I don't think that's true. Yeah, I don't think that's true.
1: No, I don't think so either. I mean, and you know, I'm from New York City, so I'm hoping the Knicks go and win the whole damn thing.
0: You hoping they win the whole thing?
1: I do, because, you know, Knicks fans, I don't know how they'd be able to handle it if they don't. Because every single win, it looks like they're going to throw a ticker tape parade and climb a light pole.
0: Every win, they're synonymous to Eagles fans. It's crazy. Mm-hmm. You guys, it's a playoff game. It ain't the finals. Y'all over there having Mardi Gras, getting drunk, grabbing people. I'm like, yo, what is this? You people, son, I hope they go to. I hope they go to the finals. And if they, I hope it's Lakers and Knicks. That's what I want.
1: Yeah,
0: you know what I mean?
1: By the way, so does the NBA.
0: Yeah. Because it's wrestling, right?
1: There we go. You know what? No, I know I just cycled back on what I just said, and I'm contradicting myself. I understand that. Quiz with Balls, airing Mondays at 9 p.m. Eastern on Fox. Can't say that enough.
0: Hey, man.
1: How are you enjoying it?
0: I love it. I love the fact it's my grandmother's favorite show. She sees me. Get the close up. She sees me. She's like,
2: "Baby, I love the show with the balls."
0: I was like, that's kind of weird. Me hearing you say balls, but I'm glad you like it. But don't say that in church because they might think something, you know.
2: I tell everybody that's my grand with the balls. Yeah, he be ballsing them up.
0: I was like, she just goes off. I want my family to come on
1: Oh, really?
0: Next season. And if you want to come on, Rich, the way that we're set it up now, we have expanded. So it's not just family members anymore. You can actually do friends. You can
1: How about us?
0: All of the crew can come. So it could be like Rich Eisen versus Rich Eisen squad versus I don't know, versus
1: the first take squad. We could do that. We'll take on Stephen A. anytime. Certainly if he's going to bring Skip now, who is back on the program.
0: I saw that. I saw he was back on the program, and I saw he had LeBron anti-LeBron rhetoric.
1: Oh, they ran the greatest hits today. LeBron slander being ninth on the top his all-time
3: ninth
1: on the top 10 all-time NBA players.
0: He said LeBron LeBrick. His lips always get. You know, every time you see Skip, LeBrick. He does that. He does that. I don't know why. It's like he needs some Botox to get that Botox up in there.
1: I think it might be too late for that.
0: You said too late? Yeah. Nah, come on, man. Skip Bayless is 450. He can get some Botox. I'm joking. You know, hey Skip, man. You know I'm joking, man. I don't mean that. I know you ain't 480. I know you're 365. You know, we not going.
1: They played some of the greatest hits too. The Tim Tebow was brought up, and then they also did a good job of like bringing back some of his really bad takes from years ago.
0: What happened?
1: Own them still.
0: What happened to Tim Tebow?
1: He does TV.
0: He does TV.
1: Yeah, he's still very philanthropic individual. Yeah.
0: Philanthropic.
1: Yes, he is all that.
0: That's cool.
1: Tebow's doing all that stuff.
0: I would expect it by now he would have started a church or something. You know what I'm saying?
1: I think he still does. I think he's doing all of that.
0: Hey, God bless him, man. Him and Colin Kaepernick, they can team up. They don't be playing. They just talking.
1: Maybe have them on the Quiz with Balls.
0: And put Grant Hill up there too with them. And,
1: sure, I think that would be just 100%. Now we did Family Feud.
0: Oh yeah,
1: our show versus the Dan Patrick show.
0: Damn,
1: we got wiped out.
0: And we were
1: talking just the other day that we need a redemption story.
0: Yeah.
1: So
0: maybe both of y'all could. Yeah, I would love. Yo, all right, Fox. Set Dan. Can I do that?
1: Sure.
0: Do it? All right, I know this is Disney.
1: That's fine.
0: But hey, Fox. Set it up, man. Yeah. The Dan Patrick crew versus the Rich Eisen crew in the Quiz with Balls season 4. Let's go. Well, somebody's gonna go in the water.
1: Right. And we'll see who has got more quiz or more balls.
0: Yeah, I'm with the age. I'm sure there's a lot of just hanging. Lower, you know, that's just what happens naturally. You know what I mean? As you get older, stuff happens, man. They dip. It's like a roller coaster. They get on the roller coaster. They swoop. They swoop, man. I'm over 35. I know what this is. Okay, all right. It's happening to me too. You're not alone.
1: Seem like you have something to say over there.
3: No.
0: Okay. He wants to tell us about
1: the quiz.
0: The quiz in his pants. That's what he wants to tell us about.
1: Ladies and gentlemen,
3: water. Does he need water?
1: Hey, no. Okay.
0: Oh, do I need some water? That's what you at?
3: No.
0: Okay.
1: We have some usual fun that we do with you.
0: Yeah.
1: You're kind enough here to be prompted with some of your outstanding voices and things like that,
0: if
1: you don't mind.
0: Yeah, absolutely.
1: And we've got some names for you and some setups that you have no idea that's coming. I know you're great at this, Jay Farrow, if you don't mind.
4: Rich, I don't know, Rich. Daddy. I don't know. Maybe. Okay.
1: First up, Kevin Hart, are you nervous about this weekend's roast?
5: Listen, first of all, there's nothing that you can say to me that I haven't said to myself in the mirror. Swear to God, listen. Somebody told me my blood type was Munchkin. I said, okay, fair, cool. Tell you why? Because I'm a little dude. I've been little. Know where I'm going to live now? I can live in somebody's testicles. Swear to God, I can. Bam. Can I say that? Damn. You might have to bleep that out. Swear. I can live in a ball. Matter of fact, I can live in a hamster ball. There we go. That's a little more PG-13. Scratch the other one. Put this one on. Let's run it back. Let's do it again. Swear to God, that's what it is. Not worried about anything somebody got to say. Because bow, bow, bow. Gunshot sounds.
1: All right. Next one. Dwayne The Rock Johnson, what do you have planned for the Kevin Hart?
0: Yeah, this week? Yeah. Well, you know, Kevin is, Kevin actually, Kevin has a job coming up as the cross on my neck, you know. Kevin Hart Kevin Hart is little. I don't know. Listen, jabroni. When The Rock is trying to pick out a hamster, he's trying to figure out which one he should pick. This one, that one, or he can just go with the old one, Kevin Hart. Kevin Hart is the oldest hamster in the world. Hamsters normally live 2 years. Somehow Kevin has accentuated his life past the lifespan, and he's 42. So, yeah, he's an immortal gerbil. There we go.
3: Immortal gerbil.
1: Lord Jesus. That would be a great fantasy. That's a good fantasy. Write that down for our fantasy team. The immortal gerbil. I don't know if you're aware, Stephen A. Smith, but it's National Coconut Cream Pie Day. Do you have any particular take on coconut cream pie on this national day, Stephen A. Smith?
5: Now, first of all, let's just break it down. Let's break it down. Coconut cream pie is not as good as lemon meringue. Lemon meringue pie is the best. Oh, yeah. And listen, if you ask The Rock, he'll tell you another pie, and you got to watch the show for that. But, you know, I'm not going to get you all in trouble, you know, because this is Disney, of course. You know what I'm trying to go. But, you know, we don't have to say it. But everybody knows the best pie is Stephen A. Smith's apple pie. Why? Because I know how to bake. I bake a lot of things. And I'm telling you right now, if we talking about bake-offs, I'm the best baker ever created. And I'm going to tell you why. You want to know why? Ask me why. Ask me why, Rich. Because I got a black grandmother. That's why. And when you're dealing with a black woman does not just put a soul into the food. She puts a whole foot in it like OnlyFans. I don't know where that came from.
1: Oh, my God. That's fantastic.
6: As someone who does have a black grandma, I can attest,
1: you can attest to that.
0: You can concur. Concur.
1: Right. Hey, all the way down to the OnlyFans reference?
6: Not that part.
0: Okay. Hey, man, hey, there be gilfs up there, too. Y'all playing. You just got to get the genre. I don't go up there, so I don't know, but I've been told. They send me the progress reports.
1: This is why we do this, Jay Farrow. Two more for you.
0: I really don't, but I'm gonna clarify. I really don't go up there. I'll be honest. Let y'all know. I that's not my thing. But go ahead, Rich. All right.
1: Two more for you. The conversation in the NBA is all about flopping, and I wonder what Jason Statham thinks about flopping.
5: You know, a lot of flopping has happened. There's a lot of people flopping in the NBA. But the worst flop I've ever seen came from Shaq. Years ago, he fell on the floor and he did this. I said, you know, that's a guy right there who's an actor. Because there's no way your big 7 foot self could actually flop like that and actually be hurt. Nothing can hurt you. You are King Kong.
0: There we go.
1: I would think Shaq's biggest flop was Kazam.
0: Oh, wow. You see, hey, man, look.
1: Dude, he wants to be roasted, so I just gave him a little roast right there.
7: Yeah, Shaq loves to be roasted. He don't care. I don't care about anything that's happening. I'm going to tell you why. Because I got a whole bunch of businesses. I got businesses that you don't even know about. The one that I don't like that much, Papa John's. Should have never done it. But I'm going to tell you this. I got all these businesses, and I'll always be employed. Ask me why, Rich. Ask me why.
1: Why, Shaq?
7: Because I've never been on Epstein Island. That's why.
5: Bow! Bow, bow! Oh, take that, kid blood users.
0: All right, there we go. Yeah, man. I'm not canceled. You can't cancel. What you going to do? You going to cancel me at a comedy club? Come on, man. You know what's crazy to me, Rich?
1: What, Jay?
0: When people say to me, Jay Farrell has sold his soul. I said, people say several times, I look at the comments, Jay Farrell sold his soul to get where he's at. I said, do you think if I sold my soul, I would be performing at comedy clubs? Come on, son. I got a nice backside. I would be in stadiums right now, son. I'd be Joe Coy and Fluffy. That's what I would be.
1: Is this appropriate time for me to say you can get tickets to see you at jfarrellworld.com?
0: It is. That's a great transition. Yep, that's a great transition right there.
1: Show dates all throughout the rest of this month in May. I've got one last one for you.
0: Yeah.
1: You decide whatever you want to do.
0: Okay.
1: We kind of did this with you the last time when Joe Burrow and Justin Jefferson walked the runway in Paris. Remember, Joe didn't have a bat.
0: We
1: have some Met Gala photos, if you want to just comment on it however you wish.
0: Yeah, let's see.
1: First up, we have Russell Wilson and Ciara at the Met Gala. Just you go for it any way you want. You're It's you, Jay.
0: Well, I know that look before. I've seen this look many times, Rich. I'm going to tell you what I've seen this look at. Both of them look like they came straight out of Coming to America. Yes, she's your queen to be. Perfect desire. Yes, yes, yes. Look at that. Clap, Sierra. Yeah, that's right. She looks amazing. And look at Russell Wilson. You know what's crazy about Russell Wilson? I'll tell you something crazy about Russell Wilson. You know what's crazy about Russell Wilson? Russell Wilson still looks 23 years old. He's got his hairline all together, and that is what they call historic. He got a historical hairline, yes. He ain't got no Just For Me, none of that in there. He don't use the powders and the fibers. You know you use the powders and the fibers, you need to be seasoning up your hair. He ain't got to season his head. It's all natural, that's right. It's all natural, that's right. Yes, yes, yes.
1: Steph Curry, pop-up Steph Curry and his lovely wife.
0: Yeah. Oh, yeah, we can't. Oh, yeah, okay. I ain't gonna say too much about no damn Steph Curry. You know what I'm saying? I'm telling you why I ain't gonna say too much about Steph Curry. Because Steph Curry, you know what I'm saying? I was hoping that the Steph Curry and all of the Warriors, I was hoping that they was gonna war their way into the finals, but they couldn't do it. They couldn't do it. You know why? Steph Curry has the face of a 26-year-old, and that's right. When it comes to Draymond Green, he got the lip of a 74-year-old, and he got the beard of a 98-year-old man. I know you be putting that dye up in there. I be seeing that there. There's a whole bunch of salt and pepper in there. Every time I see your beard, I be like seasoning. There's a whole bunch of seasoning up in there. But she looked good. If she was single, which she would never be, because he ain't gonna let that happen. You know what I'm saying? But I'm telling you, if she talks like that about you, maybe she for the streets.
1: Jay Farrow, everybody.
0: But she, listen, man, these are all jokes, man. I ain't, you know, like I said, yeah, everybody, Rich, I got to say it, everybody looked amazing. Everybody looked amazing. Shout out to Dolce. I don't know why I said that. She ain't had no shoes on. I'm just telling you this. You ain't wearing no shoes on. Let me tell you this. For the men that like feet, we don't like that. You know what I'm saying? Because we don't like that. You got to have some shoes on, God dang it. Because, you know, we put it in there and then we get that new... We get that new rat virus, we're going to be mad.
1: Yeah. We don't want that.
0: What's that called? The
1: hantavirus.
0: The hantavirus.
1: You don't need that.
0: That sound real sexy, don't it? Hanta? Oh, yeah, baby, yeah. Give me that hanta. You know what I mean? But
1: quiz with balls.
0: Quiz with balls with Jay Farrow. Yes. And I got a music project that's dropping, man.
1: What do we got?
0: I got a music project called The Odyssey, man. The next single comes out. The first single dropped last month. It's called You Got Me. The next single that's coming out next week is called Demand. It drops on the 15th. And the whole project drops June 12th, man. You know what I'm saying? I've got the music and everything, man. Check me out, brother.
1: Check you out.
0: Yeah.
1: JFarrowWorld.com for dates and tickets. And, of course, season 3, right in the middle of it right now, Quiz with Balls, airing Mondays at 9 p.m. Eastern on Fox, and the one released this week, Football Underdogs Redemption. I'm telling you, the redemption story around here, we'll show up.
0: Hey, Rich.
1: Yes, sir.
0: I want to hear you say Quiz with Balls one more time. One more time, Rich.
1: Quiz with Balls.
0: Quiz with Balls, Papa. Ha, ha, ha, ha, ha. I'm getting somebody pregnant.
1: 9 p.m. Eastern on Fox, everybody. Jay Farrow, follow him on Instagram as well, at Jay Farrow. Thanks for coming on.
0: Thanks for having me, brother.
1: Anytime. So much fun. Back to wrap up this Friday program in a moment.
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0: Latest episode of Women's Sports Now is out there for all of you to take in on all the Disney platforms. The ESPN app, Disney Plus, Hulu. There's going to be some re-airs on ESPN2 and ESPN News throughout the weekend. Keep an eye on that. The interview that Susie and Colleen and Renee Montgomery conducted. Well, Susie and Renee Montgomery spoke with Stephanie White, the head coach of the Indiana Fever. And this is a which soundbite have we chosen for this conversation, gents? Okay, yep. Yeah. Oh, Caitlin Clark. You know she plays for the Indiana Fever.
2: She does. Oh.
0: And the conversation that she's playing off the ball. So what are we just making sure she's better rested, not taking much of the rigor of bringing the ball up and
2: cheap shots from opponents?
0: Yeah, cheap shots and things of that nature. Susie and Renee asked Stephanie White about that.
3: I just think that the way that Caitlin gets played, it's unique. I mean, it's 94 feet. It's all the time. And for us to be able to free her up a little bit, we play her off the ball. I mean, you see it in the NBA all the time. Now, does that mean that she's not going to have the ball in her hands? No. Does that mean she's going to play off the ball every single possession? No. But when we have opportunities to be strategic about ways to ease the load on her body, and quite frankly, on her mind, and get her some easier opportunities on second, third side of the floor, we got to do that.
4: It's been known that every one of your games is nationally televised. And I'm curious from your point of view, does that add more pressure to the players that every night you're going to be critiqued at the highest level? Or is it like a motivator that every night you have a huge audience?
3: I think it's not pressure. I mean, certainly, you know, it's a privilege to be able to be showcased every single night. I mean, obviously people want to watch our team. People want to continue to watch Caitlin. I think the thing that I love about it and Renee, you know this. I mean, we've been around a long time in this game, and to see where this game came from where we couldn't get nationally televised games to now every single game being on national television. It's an exciting time for us in the Indiana Fever. It's an exciting time for the WNBA. It's one that we've waited so long for this opportunity. So I look at it as an opportunity to continue to showcase the Indiana Fever and our team and the great players on our team every single night.
0: That's right. And the entire interview, check it out on Women's Sports Now. There's also the YouTube channel, WSN on ESPN. 6 p.m. Eastern Thursdays every single week. Check it out. Sherry DeVoe, the trainer for Golden Temple, also came on and gave an interesting answer as to why Golden Temple is not running in the Preakness. Check that out. And, of course, you know, the doubleheader, the tip-off of the WNBA season, Dallas at Indiana, Phoenix at Las Vegas. You can check it out on all the family of networks that you can count. Watch the Women's Sports Now program on Saturday. Now, you could basically say this, of the last three women's college basketball seasons, right, would you say the most dynamic, if not popular players, AZ Fudd, Paige Beckers, Caitlin Clark?
2: Correct.
0: They're all in that first game. AZ Fudd's premiere, Paige Beckers' second season, and Caitlin Clark coming off of that injury-marred second campaign. Tune in to begin the WNBA season. And you can check out Women's Sports Now. Fun stuff. Also, Susie mentioned me, name checked me, and about you're laughing already, Jay.
5: I saw an Instagram post. Yeah. I couldn't listen to it because it was on there, but didn't I just saw a comment
0: Stephanie
5: from you?
0: White, like, Stephanie White's right? partner is, well, Raven Johnson mentioned how Stephanie White's partner is all that, right?
5: Right.
0: Lisa Salters. Yeah. Who we've known very well. And Susie says, yeah, I get a lot of people saying, you know, Rich Eisen, like, how does he get a girl like you? And mm-hmm. she goes, maybe it was all this hair.
5: I mean.
0: Yeah. It's all good. It's all for content.
5: Oh, yeah, sure.
0: Oh, we have breaking news. What do we got?
2: Hit it, Jay.
0: Oh, my goodness.
6: Here
0: what happened?
6: Here it comes. Oh, and Maria is.
1: UNC.
6: Breaking news.
0: What happened?
2: Rich, we got breaking NFL news.
0: What do we have?
2: Ian Rappaport reporting the Jets and running back Breece Hall have a long-term deal.
0: All right.
2: It's a three-year, $45.75 million extension.
0: There we go. Awesome.
2: A $15 million per year done by Clutch Sports.
0: Listen,
2: Nicole,
0: you know, obviously I would have hoped that the entirety of that draft would be growing old together, winning championships together, that it would be Sauce Gardner and, you know, Jermaine Johnson and Garrett Wilson and Breece Hall,
2: sure,
0: all grown old together, along with Quinnen Williams, who was drafted before then, but not meant to be. And if you're going to be holding on to players, Garrett Wilson and Breece Hall are not too shabby. So I'm glad to hear about that. Just goes to show you.
2: I'm sure Breece Hall is the most happy.
0: Well, for sure. It just goes to show you, if you're signing, you know, transition or franchise tags, that doesn't mean that the conversation is over, unless you're the Dallas Cowboys and George Pickens.
2: Kyle Pitts also had signed his franchise.
0: There you go.
2: Yeah.
0: So maybe we're keeping an eye on all of that. Funny show. Fun show, everybody.
5: Fun week.
2: Great week. Yeah.
0: Hey.
2: Really fun week.
0: I agree.
2: Yeah.
0: I agree. Ozzy Albies and the Fish was delightful.
2: I rewatched all that yesterday.
0: Delightful.
2: It's so funny.
0: Absolutely delightful.
5: I love on our Instagram post, his wife had the first comment.
0: His wife.
5: He's really mad.
0: Yes, yeah, saying
2: he was
0: that
2: still mad
0: about not getting the first fish. The discus fish.
5: He gave it to him. It's an Olympic sport. And, you know.
7: I was thinking javelin.
0: We'll talk about that.
2: Sure, of course.
0: To finish up this show on Disney Plus and the ESPN app. Craig Kilborn is our guest,
5: yes,
0: on Monday's
5: Lord
0: program.
5: Lord
0: Kilby will be in to talk what he's hoping is a 3-1 Timberwolves lead over the Spurs. We shall see. But that's on Monday's show. We're back to wrap up this Friday on Disney Plus in a sec.
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18: 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I played with Roger Clemens and I played with Pedro Martinez. 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
29: I'm Ed Bank, and we've got NBA playoff basketball coming up on ESPN Radio at the bottom of the hour with the Knicks and the 76ers. But New York will be without OG Anunoby. He is out with a right hamstring strain and will not play in tonight's game. Josh Hart and Mitchell Robinson will go for New York. No word yet on Joel Embiid status for Philadelphia. Our coverage gets underway at the bottom of the hour. Meanwhile, the Spurs and the Timberwolves are the second game of the night. That series tied at a game of peace. It is an off night for the Lakers and Thunder. ESPN's Q Myers doesn't agree with the argument that LeBron James may not be getting enough calls in this series.
30: LeBron James shot 316 free throws this year. 316, not counting the postseason. Come on, man. He talking about the little guys in theatrics. Has he seen LeBron James in his theatrics?
29: That series resumes tomorrow night in Los Angeles. Hockey tonight. Sabres host the Canadiens in an hour. Buffalo looking to go up 2-0. And the Knights and Ducks score up. That series tied at a game apiece. In baseball, as first reported by the California Post, confirmed by ESPN, Dodgers pitcher Blake Snell is coming off the injured list. He will make a start tomorrow night against the Braves.
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32: On a love.
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32: Friday. So for you, you can sleep in your own bed, hang out with the missus and the kids.
33: Damn it, Freddie, I'm going to get right into it. I told my wife she better have them kids in bed by a certain time.
32: Hey, yo!
33: Okay. It's Love Friday. It's me and her night. It's Love Friday. When I get that feeling, have them babies
32: love
33: in that
32: Friday.
33: Bed by a certain time.
32: Why did I open that door?
33: Pause, my brother. I'm at home. It's Love Friday. Put them chilling in the bed by a certain time and come on to daddy mama. I got this vibe. our energy, baby.
0: It's time to rock and roll.
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1: Here's Harry Douglas. I'm Freddie Coleman. Welcome to the Freddie and Harry Wednesday Groove-a-thon, presented by Progressive Insurance on Sirius XM Channel 80, as well as tune in always to that smart speaker to play ESPN Radio. And don't forget about us on ESPN Plus. We all want to be appreciated, don't we? Just like the song by Tupac, you are appreciated when he said, "Dear Mama." Everybody wants to be like, "Dear Mama." You want to be appreciated. Well, there's a certain superstar. According to Hall of Fame basketball player Tracy McGrady, NBC Sports NBA analyst, that is not feeling the appreciation when it comes to his basketball team. That guy is Jaylen Brown of the Boston Celtics, and he said as much on the Cousins podcast.
2: This frustration lies deeply within the organization and other things that we don't really have the details to. There's just been a lot of stuff, you know, that I've been hearing just going on with the Boston organization, with JB. You know, so I think part of him is like, I showed you guys more of who I am as a basketball player, not only just what I did on the basketball court, but the leadership that I displayed within this team. And you've seen that, not having our best player in JT. You've seen a different side of me and what I'm able to bring to the game of basketball. So all that stuff, you know, I think just came into play with him and his frustration.
3: I would say this, first of all, Tracy McGrady is so well-respected in every single room that he walks in. And I'm pretty sure he's not going to go on a podcast with Vince Carter, who he's related to, and bring these things vocally out to the forefront if they were not true. Now, whether he got that from Jaylen Brown or someone that's a close source within the Celtics organization, I don't know, but he's not just saying it for any reason. Here's the reality of the Boston Celtics, right? Coming into this season, a lot of people definitely did not think that the Boston Celtics were going to be a two seed. And a lot of people tried to say, hey, this is a gap year. Mm-hmm. You know, maybe you can get a top 10 draft pick for the 2026 NBA draft and head into the next season with another bona fide player. No, Jaylen Brown, like Michael Jordan, took it personal. He said, no, I can hold a fort down. That's exactly what he did, Freddie, so much so that he played like an MVP candidate. And to it tailed off at the end of the season. Jason Tatum comes back. Things are altered a little bit, and rightfully so, because when you have another bona fide player who's the face of your franchise, mm-hmm. you're going to alter things here and there. That's just the natural way of doing business. But I think Jaylen Brown, his issue is that he wants to be treated like the main attraction. When the Boston Celtics is all, the face of the franchise is going to always be Jason Tatum.
1: Yeah, absolutely. Yeah.
3: So there lies the issue, right? So now you have two trains mm-hmm. on a track of collision, and there's no other track to pivot away from.
1: Mm-hmm.
3: Now
1: mm-hmm.
3: he has some decisions to make right this summer in July. He will be eligible for an extension, and it's not just his decision, and also the Boston Celtics. But I can't see them not asking Jaylen Brown to come be a part of something for the foreseeable future as well as right now.
1: Yeah.
3: I don't see them not offering him that contract. It's a matter of does he want to sign that contract and continue to be in the shadow of Jason Tatum?
1: Right.
3: Or does he want to go somewhere else and be traded and be the face of that franchise? That's the bottom line. All that other stuff that's in between all that. Listen, that's what it comes down to. Can you treat me like the main attraction?
1: Well, he's not going to be the roller coaster. He's going to be the spinning cups at Disneyland. He is not going to be Space Mountain. He's going to be when you walk in and you might get on that ride that all the little kids have to take because they're not tall enough, as long as you're with the Boston Celtics. Because the line is, every man has his price. What kind of price is Jaylen Brown willing to make if he wants to get what he wants, if he believes he's not getting that from the Boston Celtics? He's not getting that appreciation. He's not getting that respect, that HD, you're spot on. He is never going to be the dude in Boston with Jason Tatum already cementing that place. And especially he cemented that title when he came back and played like that for the Celtics before the injuries overtook and they were not able to win game 7 against the Philadelphia 76ers. Jaylen Brown was terrific in game 7, but not terrific enough where that would lead anybody to say, okay, now you have cold ones with the Boston Celtics. Although when it comes to his frustration, if he feels that way, if he feels underappreciated, well, the Celtics president of basketball operations, Brad Stevens, he says, I haven't heard it.
4: I talked to Jalen Monday a little bit after he just real quickly and was nothing but positive. He has not expressed those frustrations to me. We've been here 10 years together, and I do think that, you know, obviously I love JB, and everybody around here loves JB. And, you know, I think just like any of our other guys, as we get to the end of the season, I'll be here, and my door is always open. And if anybody ever wants to come in and talk about it, and talk about, you know, their team, their place, whatever the case may be, I'm all ears. And that would be 1 through 16, not just Jalen, not just Jason, not just the guys that have been here. I think it's really important to be available. So I certainly am, and none of that has been expressed to me.
1: Just because Brad Stevens.
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1: I love the exclusivity of it. I love the fact that it was a hard tournament to qualify for. I think the best sporting event you actually have to have a difficulty qualifying for. So, yeah, I don't like it from that standpoint. End quote. Those were the words of UConn men's basketball coach Dan Hurley. He recently appeared on the Field of 6-8 podcast to give every thought he wanted to why he is not a fan of a 76-team tournament that's going to start after next regular season. Now, we get it. We understand it. You follow the money because the NCAA said in a statement that over $134 million will be gained by those teams making the 76-team field over the next 6 years. That doesn't mean it should be the end-all to be-all. Because Dan Hurley is right. There's always something special about March Madness, even though money's tried to get in the way of it, and money's definitely getting in the way of that speciality more than ever before. For the ESPN Radio Sports Beat, I'm Freddie Coleman of ESPN Radio's Freddie and Harry.
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14: I'm Ed Mankin. The Knicks and 76ers are getting set to tip off on ESPN Radio. One team got good news on the injury front, the other bad. The Sixers will have Joel Embiid back in the lineup tonight. He will start, but for the Knicks, OG Anunoby is out with a right hamstring strain. New York tried to take a 3-0 lead in that series. Also, it's the Spurs and Timberwolves later tonight. That series tied at a game apiece. Meanwhile, there's an off night for the Cavaliers and Pistons. ESPN's Harry Douglas broke down James Harden's struggles for Cleveland, which has been a reoccurring problem in the postseason.
3: I think now it's becoming mental, or it has became mental for James Harden prior to joining the Cleveland Cavaliers.
14: That series will resume tomorrow night in Cleveland. Stanley Cup playoffs about to resume tonight. Round 2, Game 2 in Buffalo, the Sabres and the Canadiens. Buffalo up 1-0. Later tonight, it is the Knights and the Ducks from Anaheim. That series is tied at 1-game apiece. In baseball, it's first reported by the California Post, confirmed by ESPN, Dodgers pitcher Blake Snell is coming off the injured list. He'll make a start tomorrow against the Braves. Those two teams play tonight. Reds have lost 7 in a row. They are trailing the Astros 2-0 as they play in the fourth inning. Also, the Rockies with an early 1-0 lead over the Phillies. It is opening night in the WNBA. 3 games on the schedule. The Sun visiting the Liberty. The Tempo host the Mystics. And the Valkyries battling the Storm. NFL news. Breece Hall is staying with the Jets. Agent Nicole Lynn of Clutch Sports says Hall is getting a 3-year deal worth $45.75 million.
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4: All right, Extra Innings with Rich Hill. Hello, everybody, from the Old Spaghetti Factory here at the Aloha Tower Marketplace. Yeah, you players can clap, too. You're in the audience for now. But a couple of special guests here on the program. Besides the coach, Rich Hill, who's here, we've got Taylor Takata, who that bases clearing double you had just a couple of days ago.
17: Yeah. All right.
4: In the late innings. And I was considering having him right away, but sometimes you gotta let the stars sit for a little bit. You gotta, make him wait a little while. The National Player of the Week.
17: Yeah, wow.
4: Isaiah Magdaleno's here.
17: Hard to do.
4: Yeah.
17: That's very difficult to do.
4: I mean, you think of that a lot of times for guys who might have 5 home runs in a weekend or things of that nature. 16 strikeouts. You had the 1 walk over 9 innings. I mean, you've coached for a long time.
17: Mm-hmm.
4: How many performances have you been a part of or seen that you would consider similar to that?
17: Well, people ask me that all the time, and I saw Steven Strasburg, mm-hmm. In college, and he would strike out, double digits every game, packed house at San Diego State. It was just kind of an event. I saw Tim Lincecum one night at Texas A&M. Yeah, throwing a one hitter. It was an infield, same thing with Isaiah, right? Just kind of an infield Baltimore chop kind of thing. Brian Mattis, the guy that I had at San Diego, 4th overall pick, had a few outings like that. And a guy named Kyle Blair, who was a 5th round pick, had a no hitter up at Portland. Same kind of thing. I mean, just dominant. And lost the no hitter with 2 outs in the 9th. But Isaiah's, it's just different, right? Because of that changeup, the swing and the miss, and it wasn't, like Strasburg and Lincecum, Mattis, Blair. It was just this power low to mid 90s, and then it's a power wipeout slider. And Isaiah, it's just that buckling curveball.
4: Yep.
17: And then the changeup. So, I mean, just when you're a coach and you're just sitting back watching it, that's the best part about coaching. Like seeing Isaiah do that, when I had a front row seat to Chris Bryant when he hit 31 home runs and was the Golden Spikes winner. You know, that's a real joy of coaching to see that.
18: It's a little bit of a throwback too, right? I mean, everybody talks about pitching and it's how hard do you throw? Mm-hmm. I mean, if you're throwing, yeah. You know, 101, 102, everybody's talking about, you know, your fastball is your calling card. And I credit Keith Zuniga, your pitching coach, a lot of emphasis away from the fastball, mm-hmm. the changeup. Right. I know it was such a massive pitch mm-hmm. on Friday. You mentioned the curveball. It's a approach to pitching that isn't sexy, if you will, but if it produces wins, that's more important.
17: I think it's very sexy. So to each
18: their own, I guess.
17: Oh my gosh, yeah. I love that changeup, you know. And sometimes, you know, I'll be on the side and watch Isaiah throw, what's special about it is his arm speed, you know, and then the speed differential. So it's a 10 mile an hour differential from his fastball with the exact same arm speed. So what he does, you know, is he'll really be down with his fastball, and he comes from a good angle. He's a tall kid, and guys just don't see that. And then they see the changeup at the same level, and then it just drops off the table. So that's why you see all that swing and miss. It's barely at the, you know, touching the dirt. So it's more effective. You ask, you know, major league hitters, you know, who they would rather face. They would rather face Aroldis Chapman than Isaiah Magdaleno. You know, they don't want any part of a changeup and a curveball and a mix and a 3-1 change and a full count. No, it's just, okay, well, here's a heater. You know, that's what they want, you know. And that's tough to hit too, but that's the beauty of pitching. We've always said in recruiting, you know, we want guys that can win a wiffle ball game. I love those kind of guys, you know, just the balls are going everywhere, right?
18: I wish I had my scorebook with me, but one of the things that I'm reminded about too is because he, you know, he ended up just a tad over 100 pitches. Mm-hmm. And I think of early in the game, how few 3-ball counts he found himself in,
17: yeah.
18: Which tells you that, you know, you don't have to be, again, going back to the fastball, you don't have to be aggressive with it. But when you can land the changeup or get swing and misses on the changeup or the curveball mm-hmm. early, I mean, you've beaten the batter before the out's even recorded.
17: Right. Very rare to have 16 strikeouts in a complete game,
18: yeah.
17: You know, because usually there's a lot of foul balls in there. When you're striking out that many guys, I mean, that's a pitch count just gets, you know, so high up there. But this was a rarity in all aspects, you know, and that's why he's the National Player of the Week.
18: All right. Be honest.
17: I'm always
18: how honest. Many? Oh, yeah, I shouldn't have qualified that. How many words did you speak to Mags between?

0: say anything, Megs? Not in the dugout. Okay, no, so there's your qualifier. But right. you still have to coach. And we talked about this on Saturday's pregame show. Mm-hmm. Is the other outstanding factor to this was it was 1-0. I'm sure it's probably easier to manage when it's a 5-0 game and you've got a little wiggle room in the ninth inning. Mm-hmm. It's 1-0 and everything matters.
1: Right.
0: And you're coaching to win. Mm-hmm. You have to balance coaching to win alongside watching your guy trying to make history with a no-hitter.
1: Yeah.
0: How difficult is that?
1: Well, I think you put the team first, with the other 30 guys, that are there. Mags would tell you the same thing. You just have to manage the game a little bit differently. I was in San Diego, when a guy named Ben Davis broke up a no-hitter in the eighth or ninth inning on a drag bunt. And it was like, well, hey, I was all for it because the score was like 3-0. Right, or maybe even 2-0, right? So they were trying to get the time. Bochy was trying to get the tying run to first base, right? But some people had a real problem with it, like, oh my God, you can't. The guy's throwing a no hitter. It's the ninth inning, or the bottom of the eighth, whatever it was, and you've got to, get a base hit, the old fashioned way. I'm like, no way, man. You're trying to win the game, and so was Bruce Bochy, but he took a lot of crap, for that. But we had to manage a little bit different. I was the guy that had Tate, because Whittle had shown, drag bunts, in the past. And I just didn't want to lose a no-hitter that way, plus, he could just chop one, a swinging bunt. So it's either or. It was just out of his, outstretched, glove.
0: You could see in a play like that too. We'll talk about Tate and Taylor at shortstop as well. Mm-hmm. Defensive players will go the extra mile for their pitchers, especially in a situation like that. And, mm-hmm. and Taylor gave whatever he possibly could to get to his right on that. You had Tate. That one was kind of a high hop. I mean, you're seeing guys trying to save that, as much as they could. All right. So let's turn the tide there.
1: Yeah.
0: The hit happens. Mm-hmm. Then what's rolling through your mind?
1: I think there was one out. It's double play. We gotta guard the lines a little bit. We don't want to double. Mags, I had no thought of taking him out of the game. The velocity was good. Everything was great. I mean, that's a, infield single, basically. But yeah, I mean, that's the, tying run on base and then go ahead run at the plate. So it all that, it goes towards managing, while he's in the no hitter, where, I looked at Connor Harrison, and I said, and I don't even know. I said, hey, man, is it bad luck if we get Tsubasa and Garmin and Brody hot, right now? And he goes, well, kind of. So I go, all right.
0: Is this the first you're hearing this, Megs? Is this the first you're hearing of this story?
1: You probably heard this story.
0: Okay.
1: Yeah. So Connor, right. So I said, all right, damn it. So I said, okay, you three guys – go to the bullpen, but I need you to go through the locker room so Mags doesn't see you go down to the pen. So they went through the locker room and went out there and stayed out of sight doing all their stretching and everything and throwing. But I knew, as soon as somebody got on base, that's when we were going to get hot because, it was his game to lose. So if Mags, ended up, giving up the lead. I knew I was confident enough that we'd score in the bottom of the ninth anyway. But, that's when I had to make a decision on, Tomii, Garmin, or Brody.
0: First thing you said to Mags after the game was over?
1: I don't know if I've even talked to him since, after. It's like there was so much around him. I just wanted him to enjoy the moment. And, I talked to him enough as it is, probably. But what I did say to him the next day was, about Tatsuno and Gerald Ako, coming onto the field that night. They were going to have a presentation. And I just wanted our guys to know, and I wanted Isaiah to know how special of a moment that is for him. And I know he's trying to win a championship and get to the NCAA regionals and the draft. But the fact that Derek Tatsuno and Gerald Ako struck out six, the only in the history of UH baseball, and that's a lot of years. And Derek Tatsuno, I told Isaiah, arguably the best pitcher ever in the history of college baseball, in my opinion. right? And he's going to be in the argument with

0: four or five other guys, Strasburg being one of them, you know, and maybe even Tim Lincecum. But the fact that Isaiah got to stand there and take a picture with those guys and have a black and white here and a black and white, and then Isaiah Magdaleno, I mean, that is a lifetime framed, photo op, signed by those guys. And I said, I have chicken skin, and I don't know if you realize how big of a moment and big of an accomplishment that is, and what that meant, to those two pitchers and the fans of the University of Hawaii.
1: We'll talk about that moment from his lens coming up in a little bit. Extra innings with Rich Hill. The bigger picture is the sweep against UC Riverside over the weekend that gets Hawaii into a tie for fourth place in the conference standings. You've got the tiebreaker over Cal State Fullerton. You'll go to the road against UC Davis this weekend, and we'll talk about that in a moment. But UC Riverside was a team that was playing a little bit better before losing the last two to Cal State Bakersfield. This was a series that, offensively, you got the one run in that game. But the adjustments made going into the Saturday, where you get some offense, especially later in the game, and going into Sunday, what were kind of some of the things that the team had to kind of improve upon from that 1-0 game to kind of take you through the rest of the weekend and earn the sweep?
0: Well, Coach Nakama, does a great job. And, we had talked after the game, and he told me, right, he goes, "Hey, I'll handle it." And, during the morning, of that Saturday, he had individual work with about, nine guys, 9 to 15, So, and it's, the plan, what we're doing, what we can correct, and then just reps and really kind of a confidence builder. And then, you see just a different guy every night, right? So we were seeing the lefty, which kind of changes some things with O'Brien, and then Rodriguez the same way, which is kind of a staff, kind of thing. The Friday night guy, and that's why Mags is so great on Fridays, right? Because he's just got that real slow heartbeat. He's got the guts of a burglar, the heart of an absolute champion. So Friday night, there's a lot of external stuff going on, and you're facing their best guy, right? So that guy was good, anyway.
1: I think one of the biggest things that I take away from this weekend as well, you've got your top three of your order, maybe with the exception of position, pretty much set. They're with Nahaku, Shimao, Ziegler, Namoa. I know you can
0: for
1: change
0: now.
1: It on a dime. Yeah, I know. but I think the bigger picture was 4 through 9.
0: Right.
1: Mata Lau Kong has hit the ball really well here as of late, although his hit streak, I think, ended on Sunday. Mm-hmm. We mentioned Taylor, who's come up with some big hits here recently. Jake Redding is starting to hit the ball a little bit better. So you're seeing
0: Noah Rodriguez.
1: Yes, exactly.
0: Oh, my gosh.
1: So you're seeing
0: all
1: now
0: those guys.
1: A collection of more than just a couple of guys at a time in a lineup starting to click at the most important moments of this season.
0: Yeah, these guys have bought in all year, and a lot of them had not, and you just mentioned, Jake Redding, Taylor Takata, Noah Rodriguez, Mata Lau Kong. These guys they're facing Big West pitching, and then it starts to get to May 1st, and it's like, well, now you can see it, right? I mean, the stride is a little bit shorter. They're on time. The rhythm is a little bit better. Our strength coaches do a great job, Tommy Heffernan and Seth Wills. So our guys have remained strong all year, and they're just more experienced, and they've experienced success. So now the confidence, comes into play. Roles are usually determined right about now, so everybody kind of feels comfortable. That's why we call it winning time.
1: All right. Usually there's kind of a discussion about who the first player is that joins us on the table. There's no discussion today. Isaiah Magdaleno, the National Player of the Week, is going to join us coming up next. Extra Innings with Rich Hill from the Old Spaghetti Factory continues on ESPN Honolulu.
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1: We're back here at the Old Spaghetti Factory. We're at the Aloha Tower Marketplace. This is our last regular season episode of Extra Innings with Rich Hill. We've got a postseason episode, a.k.a. the Don't Go to the Draft episode too early. We've been wanting to do that for years, and we're finally going to make it happen. But that's going to be dependent on where we are in the season, going into the end of May, month of June. So we can't give a date yet.
0: That's a great example. Let me get. Can you hear me?
1: I can hear you now. So yes, you're there.
0: Why?
1: You were eating, so you forgot where your microphone was.
0: High school players should not sign a pro contract unless the money is just, it's going to change our life forever. I mentioned a guy like Steven Strasburg, right? That's $240 million that the Nationals, I think, are still paying him. Tim Lincecum made gobs of money. Chris Bryant, gobs of money. It's on and on and on and on and on. Isaiah Magdaleno is a guy that has, you know, come here for 3 years and has had a life-changing experience, put himself in position to get drafted one of these 2 years, right, and play professional baseball, but he's going to have a degree from one of the most prestigious universities in the world, made lifelong friends, has had an opportunity to play in the Cape Cod League, and on and on and on, and be on Josh Pacheco's radio show at that. So the benefits of going to college are just, you can't even, you know, put that thing into perspective.
1: You were talking about such big, big things, then you flatlined at Josh Pacheco's radio show.
0: Here we are, man.
1: All right. Isaiah Magdaleno, the National Player of the Year. Give him a hand, everybody. Or Player of the Week. Speaking ahead of myself. You mentioned your family's listening, by the way, right?
9: Yes.
1: I just got a text. Your Bow Buddy family is listening in.
9: Thank you.
1: I know there's a, for those that don't know, the Bow Buddies program is something that I've heard just so many great things about. Tell me about your Bow Buddy.
9: So my Bow Buddy, his name is Dakota. His family, Mark, Amy, and Troy, too. And Troy is also in the Bow Buddies program. And, yes, I feel like it's really been helpful for me throughout my career here because, you know, whether it's a good game or a bad game, they're always going to be there. They're always – Dak, I call him Dak.
1: Okay.
9: He's always going to want to throw the ball around, field ground balls, hit the ball, run the bases. So, you know, it's more so like things bigger than baseball. So just, you know, getting taken into a family, it's really been – a privilege to be with the Harada family.
1: You guys play games on some Sundays, right?
9: Yeah.
1: I think there was a game after the game on Sunday. You want to talk about that a little bit?
9: So, yeah, we started doing it recently, actually. It's an intramural game for baseball. So we'll have a pitcher, a designated pitcher, and this time it was Noah Rodriguez.
1: Okay.
9: So he's going to just soft toss the ball real quick, and they'll hit the ball. Usually run the bases until they feel like just a stop. So they just get amped up. So, you know, it's a good time just, you know, playing wiffle ball again like you're a little kid, being up with them after the games and, yeah, just taking them in like a sibling more so than anything.
1: You know, I'm so used to you being so, you know, even keel. You know, nothing gets you too high. Nothing gets you too low. You know, granted, you've got the accolades and the awards and the 16 strikeouts. This is probably the most up I have seen you. Would that be kind of fair given the events of the last couple of days?
9: I feel like it's definitely been a change of, like, positioning more than anything. I feel like, yeah, it's more media than I've done, like we talked about before hopping on. But, yeah, I've been taking it in, you know, enjoying it. I've seen it from past teammates, like Suki. So, you know, I've seen it from a different point of view, and I was really happy for Suki. And, you know, it's cool to get the firsthand experience, but, you know, I just know that it's nice to have, but it's also more work to be done, you know, trying to do the same thing, replicate it more so than anything, you know, reach for it. So, just, yeah, getting back to work and just putting my head down.
1: How did you find out about the National Player of the Week Award?
9: So Zuni said something earlier. We had throwing groups. He said something about it, and I was like, we'll just see what happens. And, yeah, a couple hours later, got a couple notifications, and it was the Player of the Week.
1: So you found out, I'm guessing notifications, you found out on social media?
9: Yeah.
1: That's lame. I would think maybe they'd, like, call you.
9: Or no.
1: send you an email. Hey, congratulations, you're player of the week. Not finding out an X message or something.
9: Yeah, it was through Instagram, actually. I remember opening up my phone, and it was just an invitation to clap on a post. But, you know, very grateful for it. Grateful.
1: All right, so you saw that. Did you feel like that was coming after the weekend you had?
9: Not really. I feel like I tried just – like you said, I try to maintain real cool about things. So, you know, I was happy with the performance and, you know, just more so getting back to it, trying to just make sure I feel the same way come Friday. So, you know, just getting back to the drawing board, making sure everything's good. And, yeah.
1: You know, when did you feel like in the course of that game, that, I mean, it's hard because we're talking about a one hitter. We're talking about 16 strikeouts. When in the point of that game did you feel the most comfortable?
9: I'd say right after the first inning. I felt like, you know, everything felt solid coming out. Fastball felt better than it usually does. And, yeah, so it felt like it was jumping out. Everything was moving the way I like to in the bullpen. So going out and having a quick first inning, that's usually a pretty solid sign, I'd say, whenever I go out onto the mound.
1: And then you're kind of going on, you know, I find out you get security detail, in the dugout, which, let's talk about that. I think that was in the paper a little bit. You had a couple of players that were kind of, you know, fronting you because we had the television monitor upstairs and they're trying to show you. And I'm wondering if the camera's making a mistake because there's a whole mass of bodies that are right in front of the camera.
9: Yeah.
1: That can't see you, which tells me if that's happening, either you had the idea to kind of block it off or they did because they were confident in what was going to happen. Whose idea was it?
9: I had nothing to do with that. I had no planning in that. That was purely my teammates.
1: Okay. And when they started doing that, did you know that that's what they were doing, or how long did it take for you to know that that was kind of what they were doing?
9: I was looking down at the floor, and it just seemed a little different than a couple innings before, and then I realized that it was Elijah and Zach standing right in front of me just blocking me. And whenever somebody would walk by or cross paths, they'd move inwards like there's a wall. And then they'd go right back to positioning.
1: All right, you're in the seventh inning. You've got a perfecto going into the seventh inning. Had that crossed your mind up to that point?
9: I feel like I knew about it, but I didn't want to make it anything bigger than what it was. So just in the back of my mind, but it was more so just like resetting and then getting to the next pitch. So just trying to keep the same tempo I had going, just staying on it, because whatever was working, it felt like it was doing its job.
1: You know, and Coach, I think that's one of the most important things. You know, Zuni talks about it with us all the time. You're big. We talk about breath work. We talk about, not moving too fast for yourself. Mags, and I think Robello a little bit differently. You know, you're a little bit more deliberate. Robello's a little more deliberate. You're a little quicker when it comes to getting to the plate, but everybody's tempo is different as long as you're consistent with that tempo. And that's something that you and Zuni especially have been huge proponents of.
0: Yeah, absolutely. And Isaiah has bought in, to the mental game here, from day one. Same thing with Hakili. And that's what, someone like him who is very, very strong mentally and has that slow heartbeat and, like I said, the heart of a champion, they can slow the game down and really go pitch by pitch, And part of our visualization before the game, it's, I will compete one pitch at a time, So these affirmations that we all say, I will compete one pitch at a time. And then whatever that, Isaiah says for himself. So it just helps you, keep you locked into the moment. And that's why, hey, it's a no hitter, if I give up a hit, the world's going to end. I mean, it's all kinds of consequences can really creep in there, good and bad. The key is just to eliminate that and just to focus on your process of what it takes to get to that point. Let me add something about Isaiah though, and brag about him. Now he won an award in Orleans, as well, right? As far as what was that award that you won?
9: It was actually for doing kids camps.
0: Kids camps, right? So he was the most popular player or the most MVP, or there's a certain or somebody, right? Or I think
9: it is, but I cannot remember the name.
0: Yeah, so I mean, this is the kind of guy that we're dealing with here. That people don't know. They know the 16 strikeouts. They know that the one hitter. All of the stuff that's been going on. We all know he's a great pitcher, but, the fact that he's very involved with Never Quit Dreaming, which is the organization that we work with, for special needs, kids here in Hawaii. And they each have a Bo Buddy. He's right at the forefront of that. He's the guy that's the favorite, the most popular, wins the award, for community service at Orleans in the Cape Cod League. So, to me, 16 strikeouts and being in that photo with Gerald Ako and Tatsuno and winning the game for us. I mean, that is lifetime memories. But what he's doing, character-wise and for the people in this community and the people in the Cape Cod community and who he is as a person really just kind of exceeds anything he can do on the baseball field.
1: Isaiah Magdaleno's with us. I want to ask about your family here in a moment, but since he mentioned the photo – second inning with Derek Tatsuno and Gerald Ako.
0: I'd get that framed if I was you, man.
1: Oh, totally.
10: I'd have both those guys sign it.
1: For a lot of college athletes, and I don't necessarily say this as a knock to college athletes. Nowadays, college athletics is, for student athletes, very transactional. You go somewhere, you decide whether you want to be there or not, there's the portal and all that stuff. And the reason I say that is there are some that just don't care enough about the history of where they are. It's like, okay, we're here, we're playing, we'll figure out what we do next year. The one thing that Coach preaches, and you've bought in, is caring about the culture of this program, where the program was, where it is, how you impact it. So I take you to standing in between two of the legends of Hawaii baseball pitching, right in that third base coach's box. You're pretty much right on that 11 in the box with those two on each side of you. What's that like?
9: I feel like, you know, it's a very surreal moment. I felt like, doing that, I didn't really think at the time. Like, I didn't know what was happening, the amount of strikeouts happening. So, you know, I don't really know the history about that. I never thought of that while I've been here. So getting that and knowing the history behind it with Gerald and Derek Tatuno, I feel like it's very much a blessing. I feel like them being who they are and where they've put the program to where it is, that's given me the opportunity to come here and play the game the way that we played at Hawaii. And, yeah, just be part of that and try to leave the program better than what I came here for. And, yeah, I feel like, you know, it was passed on from guys before me, and I was able to see it from how they play, learning. And I feel like that's what has been the best for me the past 3 years, is staying and learning how to play the game the right way. And the guys that have been here in the past, they showed me that, and I bought into that, which is working hard, playing loose, and just having confidence in yourself. So, yeah, I feel like I'm trying to do that and push that forward to the guys that are new here so they can leave it better than how they came.
1: And you had that performance in front of them, mm-hmm. which, you know, is big. And, Coach, you alluded to it when we talked Saturday morning or Saturday afternoon, whenever it was. The fact that those two wanted to come back the very next day and say, hey, we want to help this kid celebrate that moment be a part of us. That says as much, if not more, about mm-hmm. how they feel this meant to Hawaii baseball.
0: Yeah. That is part of it for me, too. You know, that Gerald Ako was supposed to be on the mainland. I don't know if you heard that story, but Wes Kimura said, you know, he had a flight. He was somewhere, going somewhere, and he postponed everything, you know, to be with Derek. And Isaiah, and you know, Tatsuno has been amazing. Les Murakami has been amazing. The alumni here have just embraced what we've been able to do, you know, these 5 years. The fans, you know, everybody. So it was just great to see everybody, you know, smiling. Yeah. You know, like I told Mags, I said, get that thing framed, have those guys sign it. You know, I'm gonna get one framed, and I'm gonna have these guys sign it. You know, and he doesn't realize this yesterday, but, you know, I got a 2-year-old granddaughter, right? You know, so someday she's going to look up and see a picture, like, and say, who's that? What happened? You know, and go to all of these things. And you're going to have kids, and my players are going to have, and they're just going to learn about dad, you know, and, oh my gosh, you did that. What? And, you know, and see, so it's just, it all kind of works together, and it's been a great story so far with more to come.
1: Megs, I want to shout out your family here for a moment. I mean, I see you guys on the road all the time, and you probably, and I don't say this to, you know, to slight any other player's family, but you probably have the biggest and most consistent contingent of a family group that you have at all these road games. So you want to, you know, tell us about, you know, the family, the amount of family that's always there supporting you when you're on the road.
9: So I've grown up with being super close to my family. So, you know, hanging out every single weekend, always being at somebody else's house, them coming over, jumping in the pool, stuff like that. So, it's kind of just like another day for us almost. Like, we're just always supportive of each other. Everybody's going to somebody's event one day and then somebody else's the other. So, you know, I'm very grateful, to having that and them just supporting me in everything I do throughout my college experience and even throughout my whole life, just Little League, they've been there, and throughout everything, every ups and downs, everything. So, you know, just very grateful for having the very loving family that I have.
1: First, when you picked up your phone in the locker room, who was the first family member to text or call you?
9: I texted my parents and called them, both my mom and dad. And, yeah, called them, and my dad was at work. My mom was at work as well. So just telling them, they're super happy for me, telling them everything that's happening, what my day is looking like because of the media. So, you know, just them being happy for me, everything that we've been through together. So, yeah, it's a surreal moment.
1: All right, one more for me, and then the customary Rich Hill question, Rich Hill interview segment of this segment. How did you land on L&L barbecue chicken with two eggs as your pregame meal?
9: So that day I had class, but before class, try to get as much sleep as I can, and then my girlfriend has been driving me around since I slipped on a moped.
1: Oh, no.
9: Stopped driving the moped ever since.
1: So Coach, did you know this?
0: I think so.
1: Okay, all right.
9: So my girlfriend, she has been driving me from practice, weights, everything. So she's been my form of transportation. I'm very blessed. And, yeah, so she's getting me there. So we end up at L&L because sleeping in, we tried looking at Sweeties, but it was packed at Sweeties. So we just go right around the corner into the Foodland parking lot, and then we land at L&L, and, yep, walked in and got the barbecue chicken and two eggs. That's usually my go-to order at L&L. And, yeah, just eating a little before class and then after class.
1: I didn't know you could do two eggs.
9: Yeah, you could add whatever you want.
1: How do you have the egg served?
9: I do two eggs over easy.
1: Okay, all right.
0: Josh, who are you? You're from Hilo. I mean, you've grown up at – wait, what? You didn't know
1: I love plate lunches. I didn't know you could do two eggs at L&L.
0: Oh, my God.
1: I didn't know that.
0: Wow, that's why I asked.
1: I'm just always a rice guy, you know?
0: Okay, yeah.
1: Okay, Isaiah Magdaleno's girlfriend, the MVP.
9: Yep.
1: Good to know. And you got
0: they always are, by the way.
1: Yeah, and let her know. She just got applause at a radio show.
9: Yes. She's doing it.
1: All right. Yeah. Rich Hill interview question segment time. Go for it, Coach.
0: All right, two-part question, Isaiah. First of all, these are going to be food-related.
9: Love it.
0: Your family comes in.
9: Yep.
0: Where's the first place that they want to take you to go eat? Where can they just can't wait to go to this restaurant, and it's called?
9: If it was up to me and they asked me for a spot and that I would recommend to them, it's the Seafood Cartel in Pearl City.
0: Wow, man.
9: That is my favorite Mexican food on island.
0: Oh, right. All right.
9: So we're going all the way over there and just grubbing. We are eating.
0: Seafood Cartel. All right. Well, my next question, I don't even have to ask it then. Your go-to restaurant.
9: The Seafood Cartel or... We are going to L&L or Cheesecake Factory. Those are usually, they try to stay in Waikiki, stay around campus, just enjoy the outing.
0: Wow, you've got that thing prioritized, and I like that.
9: Oh,
0: that's great. Yeah. That's very impressive. Huh. Good job, man.
1: Prioritization, preparation, all those things.
0: Right.
1: Mags, we'll see you, Friday in Davis.
9: Yes, sir. I'll see you there.
1: Isaiah Magdaleno, everybody. Coming up next.
9: Thank you, guys.
1: One of the guys who has really stepped up here in the last several weeks for this program, Taylor Takata. He joins us here at the table next. It is Extra Innings with Rich Hill on ESPN Honolulu.
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1: We are back here at the Spaghetti Factory here at the Aloha Tower Marketplace. Extra Innings with Rich Hill. We thank all of you guys for being here and joining us on our final regular season episode. We go from the National Player of the Week to maybe one of the most important players here in the last month for this Hawaii team. Someone who has stepped up when the opportunity has been called upon.
0: Yeah.
1: That's Taylor Takata, who's joining us here. And what you just told me, when someone asks you how you're doing, how you're feeling, the answer always is?
14: I'm living the dream.
1: Living the dream. Where did that mindset come from?
14: One of my junior college infield coaches, he'd always say that. And, you know, I think that mindset, you know, it's just you can't take anything for granted. And, you know, everything you do is just this is – I mean, being here, this is everything I've ever wished for, man. This is – such a cool experience. I'm just taking it all in.
1: Elijah Ikez goes down. You find out that you're the person that has to step in at that shortstop position right out of the gate, that very game when he goes out and then the next day. What's going through your mind?
14: it's go time now. Like, we got to do whatever it takes to win, you know. I just want to do my job for the team, really. And, you know, he's going through his rehab process, and I want him to get that opportunity to come back and, you know, play again in the playoffs. So I'm just trying to do my job, push us forward, and, you know, hopefully we can make a good playoff push.
1: I'm trying to remember, and you correct me if I'm wrong, when you found out you were making your first start. If I recall correctly, I think you had a bunch of teammates around you, and weren't they applauding at that time when they found out? I can't remember. But I know there was – I mean, you had a bunch of people that were really behind you, rooting you on, knowing that you had this chance. And that speaks a lot to how much of a team guy you have been, that everybody, coach included, has really praised you for.
14: Well, it's performer support, right? Like, when I'm not in the lineup, it's, you know, you got to be the best team guy you can be. It's really just – be the best guy you can be, and, you know, you got to control the things you can control, and that's one of the things. So, yeah.
1: Coach, in this day and age, with college athletes, that's not easy for that buy-in. It's sometimes it's perform or I'm out, not perform and support. I mean, you just hear this young man, and you can hear his attitude. It oozes perform and support. It makes that very easy for you to say, you're the guy that I want on the field when we really need someone there.
0: Yeah, absolutely. You know, I was bummed out last year, you know, when Taylor was going to redshirt. You know, he is the type of guy, you know, that when you bring the team up at the end of the game or the end of a practice, he's the first guy, right, that is in my face, right, or Coach Dave Nakama's face or Jordan's, right, or Rayson. So that says a lot about the character. You know, somebody probably along the way said, this is how you do things. Right, is, and in Hawaii, you know, my very first practice here, kids came up to me, took their hat off, and shook my hand at the end of practice. And I'm like, blown away, like, what are you doing? Like, what are you, and it's just how we do things here, you know, and our culture, it's simply defined as the way we do things around here. And Taylor just embodies that, you know, it's very easy. You know, our guys have a choice when they see the lineup, you know, I mean, you can drag the blanket, you can wear the diaper, you know, or you can really, really support, you know, the guys that are going to be out there, because there's two types of people in this world, as we know, those who have been humbled and those who are about to be humbled. That's it. It's coming. So Taylor was very, very patient, continued to work extremely hard, had two great summers up in Ridgefield. The coaches couldn't say enough great things about him up there. Same thing with his junior college coach. When he got his shot, he has really performed, you know, and I just couldn't be more proud of what he's been able to do, you know, on the field. But again, it, you know, like Mags and all of our guys, Taylor's an even better person than he is a baseball player. You know, the things that he does, brings to the team, and where we're going to see him in his life. He's an amazing kid, comes from a great family just like Mags.
1: Describe that support system, going back to high school, you know, even before that, that support system in baseball that has really kind of allowed you to be you and be everything that Rich Hill describes.
14: I got to give a lot of credit to my dad, really. He's kind of just set the tone for me since I was a kid that, you know, this is the way to do things. You know, you got to be the guy in the front. You got to make eye contact with the coach, you know. And after that, you know, my high school coach, Corey Shigo, who...
0: Oh, yeah, one of the best.
14: Here. Yeah, he's helped me a lot with the mindset of just, you know, being a gamer and just going out there and just laying it all out on the line. Mm-hmm. And then, yeah, that's really it for me.
1: And Corey's a tough guy.
14: Oh, very.
1: Yeah. You know, since you've taken on this role as the current everyday shortstop, we've seen the defensive standout work that you've put together. That... bases clearing double late in Saturday's game. Describe that moment, because that was really, I mean, offensively you were kind of slumping a little bit up to that point, but describe, was there kind of a sigh of relief, kind of a weight off your shoulder once you got that one down the left field line?
14: Oh, big time, man. I needed that. But I've been working hard with Coach Nakama, and, you know, it's really just been about trusting his process. And, you know, it won't always show up on the stat sheet, but, you know, we stick to the process. We keep going, and, you know, eventually it'll show.
1: You were just telling me a short time ago, because you have, like, the way you come across, it's very positive. And as soon as I heard that, I asked you, you want to be a coach, don't you? And you said,
14: yeah, absolutely.
1: Why?
14: Everyone said that, even him. I told him I want to be a coach, and Skip over here is just like, why? And, you know, I mean, I just think, like, I want to give back to, you know, the youth here and just where I was when I was a kid. I just, I think it's super important to have role models. And I think, yeah, I'd love to be one of the coach one day for sure.
1: Coach, the Rich Hill interview segment section segment. Go for it.
0: Well, first of all, I hope all of our players are coaches, and or teachers, because, you know, I'm around such amazing young people, you know, that come from such great families that I want them to go and make an impact, you know, and, that's what life's really all about, you know, is service and impact. So, I think Taylor would be a great coach. You know, a lot of our guys, would be phenomenal coaches. But Taylor, yeah, growing up here, you know, people ask me about Taylor Takata recently too, probably more than anybody, right? You know, we just love our local guys here. And, you know, growing up, here, what was your favorite restaurant when your parents said, okay, you can go anywhere for your birthday? Where are we going to go?
14: Oh, man.
0: I know.
14: This is a tough question.
0: Two-parter. And now that you're on your own and a grown-up, right, it's 9:30 at night. You got the hunger going. Where are you going to go here by campus?
14: Oh, man. There's this ramen spot that I've been going to with Mauna Loa Kong. Onoya Ramen.
1: Good. Ah, yeah, yeah.
14: That's the spot.
1: Okay.
14: Yeah. And
0: eat what he eats.
14: Yeah, big boy.
1: I've noticed, by the way, Coach, every single question you've asked in the interview segment section of this show since it has started has been food-related.
0: It is. I want to hear, you know, I want to hear about the local restaurants, you know, that I just, you know, that might be a little bit underground, you know, or something. I could go to a good lunch spot or something.
1: Okay. I noticed he did, like, narrow it down to birthday. Because you always remember that when you're younger, right? Your parents say, hey,
0: wherever you
1: want to
0: go.
1: Yeah.
14: It's a tough one. For a birthday, I mean, it's always with the family, you know.
1: Yeah.
14: Family cooking some food and, you know, a whole bunch of people bringing a bunch of, like, potluck style food, so. But I'm a big plate lunch guy.
1: Yeah.
14: Kaneohe.
1: Good.
14: KJ's Local Grinds.
0: Ah.
14: Yeah.
1: All right. You know what? I will follow in your footsteps with a food question. When you're on the road and you kind of find out what everybody's going to go and eat, right? Like sometimes it's Chipotle. Coach Zuni was telling me last time out, everybody got Buffalo Wild Wings except him. So he went the next day. Where do you hope that everybody gets their road game meal from dinner?
14: That's a really good question.
1: Rich would love you, to say, Togo's, but, you're not
0: Togo's sandwiches. That. We get that first one ever is in Campbell, California in Santa Cruz. So
1: he's a historical Togo's buff. But anyway, where do you hope everybody goes to get a meal for on the road?
14: I think Togo's is a good spot. The first time I had it was actually in the dugout.
1: Yeah.
14: One of our games. And I was like, this is the greatest sandwich ever. And he told me his order, hot, 9?
0: 7.
14: 7. All right. But, yeah.
0: Yeah.
14: So, Togo's, that's a spot.
0: Yep.
1: All right. Taylor Takata, everybody.
0: Yeah, Taylor.
1: Keep up the good work, Ben.
14: Thank you so much.
1: All right.
14: Me.
1: Final segment of Extra Innings with Rich Hill when we come back on ESPN Honolulu.
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1: Final couple of minutes here of Extra Innings with Rich Hill here at the Old Spaghetti Factory. We've had quite a few people who have been, who are the loyalists here that have been every single show?
0: Jenny.
1: Every single one of them. We know a few of you have.
0: Yeah, family back there. Yeah.
1: Powerses have. Yeah. We appreciate all of you. We'll let you know when we have the postseason edition, as soon as we know kind of where we sit. And, you know, the final couple minutes, that's kind of where I start here because, you know, one of the things that you always talk about mm-hmm. is eliminating the externals, the right. external factors. Mm-hmm. You've got six games left in the season, and all the external factors about the standings and all that stuff, all of that swirls around. Right. So how do you separate that, keep that to the side? How do you handle that external factor?
0: Well, first of all, that's where we thrive. Mm-hmm. You know, if you've seen since I've been here, the San Diego years, whatever, we're just so locked in from day one on the process of what it takes to be a champion, you know. And, you know, all of these 11 schools, you know, they, okay, are the first team meeting. Here's what are our goals for the year. We all want to be the champ, you know. So now, you know, these things start to creep in, and we talk about that. You know, your place in the standings, the NBA playoffs, they got to win 3 out of 4. What does this mean? It's a must win. All of that crap. It's drama.
1: Yeah.
0: Right? And you know I love the media, but it's created by the media most of the time, right? And you know, fans and everything else. So it just goes back to, hey, we know what we have to do, right? We can use that desire to be a champion, what that feels like, what it looks like, and to achieve that common goal and feel what that feels like as well as see it. It's called a somatic experience,
1: okay.
0: right, between mind and body. And then you leave that aside and you work backwards from that, you know. So now the only thing that matters really is this weekend, right, and really only Friday. And then you work back from that. We have live ABs tomorrow, and it's a good practice day and a good travel day, you know. So it is really moment by moment, and it's a cliche, and there's a lot of people who kind of roll their eyes, shake their – but you want to – No, this is how we really do it in our culture, you know. So that's why we thrive in an environment where it's a, you know, a win or go home, because we eliminate, you know, what the outcome is. It's really a distraction, you know, Josh?
1: Yeah.
0: And Nick Saban was great at that, you know, that the outcome is a distraction. We're going to immerse ourselves in the process of what it takes to get to that outcome. And when you do that, the winning just chases you, right? So our guys have just been ingrained with that mentality. They've been very good at it. That's why you see guys like Taylor Tejada just play so loose and free. He's playing like one of those Latin infielders out there. Everything is just one hand, and there's just no fear because he's playing the game that he loves, and he knows he has people around him that love him. So
1: it's that Game 7 World Series mentality that you talk about all the time.
0: Yep. And it's even, you know, talking to pro guys, it's the NLCS or the ALCS, they actually feel more pressure there.
1: Okay.
0: To get to the College World Series. So, it's, yeah, that Game 7 now of the NLCS, ALCS, World Series, whatever it may be, you know, can you eliminate the outcome, right, make that, you know, not be a distraction, and focus on the process of AB by AB, pitch by pitch.
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0: Your pre-pitch routine, your pre-at-bat routine. I could go on and on.
1: I know. And I had a question that I had ready to load up, but then I realized we're out of time.
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0: Speak it into the universe, too.
1: It will happen. Yes. And we'll tell you when that will happen. Until then, I will see you in Davis on Friday.
0: All right, my brother. I'm anxious to see what restaurant you're going to pick.
1: Oh, you don't want to know. All right, we'll see you then. By the way, rebroadcast of this show Friday, 1 o'clock before game one of that series. 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Extra Innings with Rich Hill here on ESPN Honolulu.
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25: I'm Ed Mangan. We start with the playoffs, and on ESPN Radio, it is Game 3 between the 76ers and the Knicks. Philadelphia jumped out to an early lead, but things have changed. It is now 44-38 New York. The Knicks seizing the lead with a 20-6 run, and they have the lead midway through the second quarter. Coming up next, it'll be the Spurs and the Timberwolves. That series tied at one apiece. ESPN's Myron Metcalf says there is some concern in Minnesota with the way Game 2 went.
26: My concern would be it looked like those were two teams in two different clubs. Like, it looked like San Antonio was in that OKC class. Maybe you put New York in there based on how they're playing. Minnesota didn't look like they could keep up. And we just talked about the Detroit Pistons coming back from down 24 against Orlando.
25: Meanwhile, news off the court. The Mavericks have hired former Blazers assistant GM Mike Schmitz to oversee the franchise's day-to-day operations. To the Stanley Cup playoffs through one in Western New York. The Canadiens lead the Sabres 2-0. Montreal trying to even that series in a game apiece. The Knights and the Ducks will play later tonight in Anaheim. That series is tied at a game apiece. To baseball, where the Rockies have jumped out to a 6-0 lead over the Phillies in Philadelphia. Just one hit for the Phillies so far. Astros lead the Reds 4-0 in the 8th. Cincinnati trying to avoid its 8th straight loss. The Guardians have a 4-0 lead over the Twins as they play in the 3rd inning. And the Tigers have jumped out to a 1-0 lead over the Orioles. NFL news, Breece Hall has a new contract with the Jets. He was given a 3-year extension and is now reportedly worth $43.5 million. That could be worth up to $45.75.
27: Hey, it's Evan Cohen. Coming up Monday as the NBA playoffs roll on, I'll tell you why what happens at the draft lottery will have the biggest impact on the offseason. It's on Sports Tonight, 6 a.m. Eastern, right here on ESPN Radio, ESPN2, and ESPNU.